Did you take notes? Did you take notes? Because class was in session. And the class teacher, the seminar, the expert for the seminar has a PhD in serving some serious shit up. And if you're a Kathleen Hanna fan, a Bikini Kill fan, like this hag here, well, I hope you're going to Mosswood Meltdown on Sunday in Oakland. Thank you, John Waters. Thank you, Santa. Thank you, Psychedelic Queen Santa. Mm-hmm. There's a lot of good shit going on right now. A lot of good shit. And tonight I'm going to be going to see Max Cooper do some incredible, like, sorcery magic over at Gray Area. Maybe I'll see you there. Or, is this tonight or tomorrow night? But I was, like, super feeling sorry for myself the other day. I didn't have tickets because, like, real talk, John Cameron Mitchell and Hedwig, is that a leaf or, like, that? Oh my God, it looks like a frog or a lizard. There was a frog under the lip of a hot tub at a creekside witchy cabin I was staying at a week ago. Wouldn't you know, I'm talking to frogs and ravens, just prepping for my show, doing a little recon. Anyways, I digress. What are we talking about? Hedwig and the Angry Inch? Yeah, add water and stir. That's all you need for a good life. John Cameron Mitchell is going to be with Hedwig and the Angry Inch over at the Castro Theater. Your favorite hag is not going to be there, and I don't really know what to say about that, but that I'm feeling super sorry for myself. I'm going to drag you guys into it. Anyways, but After Hours brought me a green chili chicken tamale, so, you know, that's brightening my spirits, or at least, like, balancing my blood sugar so that I'm not just, like, just a wretched hag on the flow. All right. How about Kathleen Hanna and Kathy Wilcox, you know, a couple days later with some Julie Ruin hit reset, shall we? You got Can Future Days rolling in the background. Nothing like some really good deconstructed kraut rock. This bitch loves it. This bitch is here for it. Radio Valencia always serving it up nice and spicy. All the flavors, all the textures. I'm here for your righteous rage. I hope you're here for mine. Well, if you're tuning in, you fucking are. All right. Hi, Bright Happy Hour Radio Valencia. Gonna get into some Julie Ruin from some Can in a second. And then, I don't know, L7, because, you know, shout out to Bassist, who's battling brain cancer and is not going to be joining the tour. That's heavy. You know, none of us are getting out of here alive. And, important to make it matter and be good to those around us and you know, fuck shit up in a righteous way for you know, for the good. All right.

Gary's getting good. The getting's good. The getting's good with the gun club. Ooh, the getting is good with the gun club. You're listening to Hag Ride Happy Hour over here at Radio Valencia on this sunny fucking day in San Francisco. I am in the Mission, and fun fact, I have a new record with me that I may or may not play, because I kind of bang my records up here sometimes and I forget some of the vinyl that I'm bringing and how goddamn precious and rare some of it is. And oops, I bang it around because I get excited. And well, here's the deal. Maybe it's like, quote, worth a lot, but it's, I don't know. I mean, how do you put a number on a record that you're never going to sell because it's like priceless? It's like a MasterCard commercial up in here. And now, by the way, so we got the Gun Club rolling and really wonderful live recording that I'm talking over like an asshole. Sorry. But I got to pop in to say some shit. And the shit I need to say is this. That was a really cool track, just to tell you what you're listening to. I'll just recap a little bit here. We had The Kids Are All Right from The Who. Solidarity of the Youth. They are up against it right now. Jesus Christ. And then, Jesus Christ, we had 7 Miles of the Devil with The Gun Club. Marvelous. And right in between, a pretty great cover of Ann Peebles' Can't Stand the Rain by Clinic, which I fucking love. Really good. And this. Give Jeffrey Pierce the floor for a second. Fucking awesome. I touched up my green hair dye before I came in today, and after hours rolled in with the green chili chicken tamale and key lime pie. We got some matchy-matchy stuff going on. Your hag was down, and you know what? Green is my favorite color, next to black, because that's kind of all I wear. But, and I'm also rocking After Hours' Moog t-shirt that admittedly is mine now. But we're going to make it full circle here in a second from squealing going on. Like wild, ferocious screaming. Oh God, it's so good. Love me the Gun Club. One of the records I brought in here, where it's a sunny fucking day in the Mission, and I have a Mission Impossible score that was secured for me, just like the key lime pie and the green chili chicken tamale by After Hours, via Tom Verlaine of the late and ever so great Tom Verlaine of television. His whole record collection, which is extensive and gigantic, massive, went to a record store in Brooklyn. Is that right? Brooklyn? Or is that Lower East Side? Brooklyn. And they sold the whole damn thing on Discogs. And I got some Henry Mancini, and I got Mission Impossible score, which I love the Mission Impossible score. It is like fucking Prozac. No side effects, though. Just a side effect of big goddamn happiness. I love me some action adventures. Yeah. So Jeffrey Pierce is going to talk about religion. So I'm going to give him the floor again, and then we're going to roll over to what I got, Shannon Shaw and the Buzzcocks. Two separate records. Hag Ride Happy Hour.

PJ Harvey. Whatever man's making her feel like that can suck it. Am I right? Huge mistake. Big mistake. Huge, to quote Julia Roberts. Not a prostitute. A big-hearted sex worker. In a Cinderella story for the ages. Okay. So we had Shannon Shaw before that. And we had, we had Mission Impossible from the Secret Agents and the Collection of Tom Verlaine. Thanks, After Hours. You're listening to Hag Riot Happy Hour at Radio Valencia. And I feel like I'm really creating a little confusion. I gotta bring PJ Harvey's mic down. And who the hell do I think I am, right? Well, I'll tell you who I am. I'm your favorite hag. Hag is a decoy. Ooh. But we all need a little decoy. A little decoy. Avatar of sorts. Know what I mean? Alright, so we got queued up next. Stop. Buzzcocks. So, yeah, I just want to hear some music today. Fuck it. Let's go. What do I get? I got some really good music. What do I get? What do you get?

good. Feels blind. I sucked my left one after Valley of the Dolls. I think, I don't know. I'm hoping to get some kind of Pulitzer for that one. Thought that was a pretty thoughtful juxtaposition. And I feel it. Do you feel it? This is Hag Right Happy Hour at Radio Valencia. Just letting the sun shower me with vitamin D and just lift my goddamn spirits. A lot of shit out there going on, getting under your girl's skin, and I know I'm not alone, so I'm just saying so to say.

0: And welcome, welcome, welcome to Black on Black on Black. You're listening with here with D Fantastic and
1: DJ Queen. Why, bro?
0: Ding. We're with the
1: I don't know. You know, I'm just trying to.
0: Oh my god. Turn on my son. It's too hot.
1: What do you mean turn it down? It's not the volume thing's not going. Okay. It's not even going into the red. Okay, homie.
0: Well then I need to turn my headphones down. Yeah, anyways, whatever. Introduce our shit while I do that.
1: All right. Welcome in, everyone. This is Black on Black on Black. This show happens every Monday, 6 p.m. to 8 p.m. This show's about a Bay Area native, you, and a transfer from the South. Explore the real San Francisco Bay Area, finding scenes, creating memes, and being obscene. 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
0: So in case y'all niggas don't know, this weekend is Juneteenth. Woo! And as I hope that everyone is fucking listening to the show knows what the fuck Juneteenth is. But if you don't know what it is, Juneteenth is basically... It's pronounced Juneteenth because it's a combination of June and 19th. It is the actual end of slavery, like the day that slavery actually ended. Because if y'all don't know about this, they had us work in the fields in Texas literally up until 2 years after the Emancipation Proclamation.
1: Some real
0: so
1: Texas shit.
0: It wasn't until the Union Army showed up in Galveston, Texas on June 19th, 1865. And forced everyone in Texas to free the slaves. So that is the actual end of slavery.
1: Does
0: and
1: the Juneteenth event in first of all, is there a Juneteenth event that happens in Galveston?
0: Hell yeah. Well, before
1: I hope it goes hard in the paint.
0: Yeah. I mean, yeah. So before Juneteenth became a national holiday as a Texan, we had been celebrating that shit for fucking years. Mm-hmm. Like, I mean, even though they wouldn't let us out for school and shit, like, yeah. It was like, oh yeah, Juneteenth weekend, we're doing this, like, we're talking about shit, mm-hmm. like, we're doing that. So, yeah, it goes crazy for Texas for Juneteenth. It has been like that for a while.
1: But in Galveston, do they go a little bit harder?
0: Yeah, but Galveston is weird. Galveston is like the less trashy version of Corpus Christi.
1: Oh.
0: Yeah. Corpus Christi is just meth town in
1: what
0: Texas.
1: A comparison.
0: Yeah. And so don't believe the name. It's not gorgeous. And so Galveston is a little better, but there's still hella white people out there.
2: But are they galvanized?
0: That's the question. Are they galvanized? So I mean, yeah, like there's definitely gonna be fireworks. Like people are gonna be throwing their own parties, like, and it's actually crawfish season too. So yeah, it's going down.
2: I want to do that for my birthday so bad.
0: Actually, I tried a good crawfish place a while ago. It's in San Jose, though.
2: I know a place that'll overnight them from Louisiana.
0: Wait, what?
2: Yeah, it's this
1: really?
2: Dude. He has his own YouTube channel, and he has like a crawfish farm.
0: In here? In California, in the Bay?
2: No, from Louisiana. He overnights them to you, but he has like a farm, so you get them live.
0: Oh, so you can make you can actually bring that shit.
2: He also will send you alligator.
0: Oh, nice. I love alligator.
1: I love alligator.
0: Alligator's good.
1: Alligator
0: shit.
1: Tastes hella good.
0: I need to learn how to boil crawfish. My dad is fucking excellent.
2: Dude, babe, YouTube is your best friend. It's all over.
0: I know, but I want my dad's recipe.
1: I'm not
0: ancestral shit.
2: I think that
0: shut up.
1: Too much work.
2: It's not. It's not. Like, you're literally just pouring shit into.
0: No, she's talking about the actual eating of crawfish. Whatever. We don't have time for this.
2: Oh, bye.
0: It's
1: so much work for nothing.
2: Wiggity wiggity wiggity. Wow.
1: Yeah. Give me everything else. Give me the crab, the shrimp, everything else.
0: But crawfish, the flavor.
2: The
0: alone
2: crab
0: is amazing.
2: More,
0: the crab is actually way more work.
2: Way
0: I got,
2: more work.
0: I got Dungeness crab the other day, and I was fighting for my fucking
2: babe,
0: life.
2: I don't,
1: the payoff is better.
0: Is it?
1: It is.
2: Okay. No, it's not.
1: It is. It's more.
0: Not really.
1: It's more meat.
0: Hardly.
2: Look, I don't even like to work for my chicken wings. I do not do flats.
1: And yet here you are cracking crawfish.
2: Yes, because it's just that good. Because it's just that good.
0: Anyways, who you're listening to right now is one of our very good friends and lovely, most amazing people, Afro Pup. Afro Pup, would you like to introduce yourself?
2: I'm an

0: get to Arthur Jackson here with you today. The fifth, if I'm being specific.
1: Yes.
0: You also know me as Faster Kill Faster. You're a beautiful faggy DJ here in the city.
1: Yes.
0: So come out and shake your ass with me.
2: Shake.
1: Thank
0: or
1: you.
0: Come out and shake ass on me. I'm really happy for either.
1: Okay.
0: Just make sure it's fat and it's hairy.
1: Yes.
3: Oh, I'm sorry.
2: Fuzzy peach.
0: Bye.
2: Fuzzy
0: Nobody was talking to you. That's okay.
3: I got you except for the hairy part.
2: That was not for you, babes. Not for you.
0: Will you fully transform into a gay man? I got you.
2: Okay, exactly. Okay.
0: Because I feel like you're only in your first...
2: I'm in my first period.
0: You haven't evolved yet. You're still,
3: I haven't evolved.
0: You're still peachy.
3: My egg hasn't cracked. My egg hasn't cracked. Is what... Yeah.
2: Peachy.
3: Pikachu, and then I mean Raichu is when you're ready.
0: Yes,
3: okay.
0: Yes,
3: okay.
0: Yes.
3: Cool. I will let you know.
2: The journey.
3: As the shell thins. Anyway, so we're talking about
0: yes, we're talking about fat hairy asses. Mm-hmm. Yes.
3: Okay, so we're talking about Juneteenth. So we're going to highlight some events going on. So there's actually Juneteenth at the museum, the Oakland Museum of California. That's happening from 11 to 4 p.m. So this is OMCA and Black Freedom Fund are presenting Juneteenth at the museum, a vibrant full day celebration of Black culture, creativity, and community. You can expect dynamic campus with live performances, hella DJs, some really cool, basically boundary pushing artists, some amazing food, obviously, from Black chefs and vendors, a lot of hands-on activities, and honestly, this is kind of an all-ages thing, which is really great. So between the live music and soul line dancing and fan making, there's going to be a lot of like community art projects that are going to bring this whole thing together. So this is going to be across the whole OMCA campus, so it's massive. It's inside, outside. And this is also going to feature the OMCA's latest special exhibition, Mildred Howard, Poetics of Memory, alongside special programming that is inviting guests to engage with Black memory, identity, and artistic expression in new ways. So it's $10, all-inclusive festival, and gallery access. So
2: I wonder if that includes the food. Probably.
3: Okay. No. Absolutely not. I don't.
0: It wouldn't be Juneteenth without food. There's got to be a cookout of some sort.
2: Exactly.
3: Yeah, $10.
2: Where my hot dog at?
3: The street. The other main Juneteenth activity is Juneteenth by Hella Creative. Now, that's going to be at Prescott Market West in Market in West Oakland, 1620 18th Street in Oakland. The tickets, however, are ranging from $0 to $133.
2: Whoa, what's up with that $100? That better have food with it.
3: I think it's if you're Black, it's free sort of thing. It's on Eventbrite. I don't know what the fuck. I literally was like a zero to $133. I have no idea.
2: That's okay.
3: Oh, there's also VIP. So anyways, part of this festival includes the Jubilee Stage, which is a lineup of exceptional DJs that are going to be spinning R&B, hip-hop, Afro beats, and cookout classics. I wish.
2: Yeah.
0: There's Jubilee.
2: I know. DJ Black Woman is going to be there.
3: Yeah. Awesome. Then there's the Cookout, which is a curated selection of Black-owned food vendors. There's the Yard, which is going to be a space to lounge, dance, connect, and kick it. Then there's Hella VIP, which is a 21 and up space, which is going to be an elevated quote-unquote experience with dedicated spaces and curated offerings.
2: Alcohol.
3: Hella Games, which will be spades, dominoes, and other lawn games. And Hella Kids, which is a curated programming for kids to learn, play, and explore.
2: That's cute.
3: So that's the other Juneteenth event. Upcoming event as well, we want to talk about our homie Kai Kai B. Michaels, which is performing on Juneteenth the day before Juneteenth, so June 18th, at the Monster Show Broadway night at the Edge. That's starting at 10 p.m. And the Edge is in the Castro at 4149 18th Street in San Francisco. Then Kai Kai is also performing on Juneteenth for an event called Spice Cabaret at the White Horse Inn, and that starts at 7. If y'all don't know this, the White Horse Inn is the oldest continuously operating gay bar in the U.S. And fun fact, it officially opened in 1933, which is rumored to have operated as a gay speakeasy since before the end of Prohibition. And the White Horse is at 6551 Telegraph Avenue. So, yeah.
0: Oh, I've been there.
3: Oh, the White Horse? Yeah.
0: Yeah.
2: I've only been there a couple
0: of times
2: now.
0: I almost got, like, shot right before I went in there, too.
3: Excuse me? How? What? Excuse me? Please explain.
0: I was sitting in the car with this dude, and I think we had just left where we were about to go in. And there were these two people sitting outside. The woman had said something to me, And I responded, you know me, I'm kind of flirty. And I said something, and this dude was not having it. And he starts to pull the gun. And the dude who was driving, clearly a white dude, took forever to drive off. And I said, drive.
3: What are you doing? Go.
0: What he was like, I don't know.
2: Trying to process? You don't need to process. Just drive.
0: I said, drive.
2: A black person is telling you to drive. Go.
3: Don't ask questions.
2: Go.
3: He was probably like, why? Where are we going?
0: I was like, why are you fucking, like, what?
3: Go. Get out of the area. That's crazy.
0: Because it was like, I was on the passenger seat, and it was on the sidewalk where I was. I was like, why aren't you pulling?
2: See, and this is where spitting game almost gets you.
0: Yeah.
3: Oh my God, that's ridiculous.
2: Yeah. All right, white allies, you gotta pull. You gotta get it together.
0: Get it together.
2: Please do
3: better.
2: Oh, and
0: it wasn't even a cop. Like, it was just like, come on, dude.
2: Even
0: like,
2: a cop.

0: I don't know.
1: I'm also like, look at me, dude. I spell out S-A-G-G-O-T. Why are you coming at me
2: ain't
1: like
2: nothing gonna happen here. We were just having fun, maybe.
0: Right. Please don't.
2: No, it really don't matter. Like, no. It really don't be mattering.
0: Not at all.
2: They don't care.
0: Not at all.
2: You could have had a dick in your mouth right there. And still would have been a problem. Yeah. Still would have been a problem.
1: Literally.
0: Men are unhinged. And speaking of continuation events, thank you, my love. As a continuation of our events, your DJ name is...
1: Faster Kill Faster
0: is actually spinning this Juneteenth as well at an event called Booty Juice Happy Hours. This is going to be
1: Booty Juice being my DJ mother. Mm-hmm. Mm-hmm.
0: And this is going on from 5 p.m. to 8 p.m. at Teeth Bar, 2323 Mission Street. So, yeah, it's a lot of shit going on Juneteenth. Like, be there.
1: There might be an update to that time. They were texting me today and they said 4 to 8. So,
2: okay.
1: If you're going to come through a little bit earlier, come see us.
0: Yeah. When are you going to be on? You know?
1: I don't know yet.
0: Fair. That's right. Mm-hmm.
1: Well, they're working on posters right now. I literally just sent them photos.
2: Okay. Nice. Make sure to let us know when.
0: Yeah, because we will be there, without a doubt.
1: Yes.
0: And then, Black Dates. You know, we often have a shit ton of news, but we want to talk about a lot with this show. And so, we're just going to get to one, and this is actually pertaining to the Juneteenth event. So, there has been a large controversy around the OMCA Juneteenth event versus Hella Creative. Just a little bit of background. So, Hella Creative was founded in March of 2020, and it is by Bay Area creatives who are looking to socialize, collaborate, develop new ideas, and just basically navigate the new timeline that we're in. Now, before Juneteenth was a holiday, in 2020, Hella Creative got 800 companies around the U.S. to recognize that it should be a holiday, and they've been credited for actually driving the change to make it into a national holiday, which is huge. So that hashtag Hella Juneteenth campaign on social media was theirs.
1: Oh.
0: In 2024, so following the recognition of it, 2024, they started the event, a Juneteenth event with the OMCA. And the OMCA said, cool, like, we're going to partner with Hella Creative, but we're not a producer. So y'all just kind of like take the reins and go with it, right? Now, 2 years later, OMCA basically wanted to change the structure of it, and Hella Creative wanted to keep it as authentic to their vision as possible. So they amicably decided to split, right? Like, Hella Creative is going to do their own thing, OMCA is going to do theirs, right? However, OMCA created a flyer that mimicked the last year's flyer that was created by a black artist that was part of Hella Creative.
1: Was it using AI to do it?
0: I don't know, but like, it's extremely similar, and the black artist was called Junebug. So they basically took Junebug's piece and made it into their own.
1: I've heard of Junebug.
0: Yeah. Mm-hmm. Yeah. And so on top of that, OMCA created a reel highlighting last year's thing to promote this year, but the reel was also video captured by, guess what, another Hella Creative individual.
2: Yeah.
1: Wow.
0: Who was also black. And so they've been using this stuff to promote their event this weekend. They've also booked the exact same vendors and artists from their partnership with Hella Creative. That lastly, OMCA is using the exact same copy. So in general, people are very confused about, or they don't understand that this is the first year that OMCA is doing something that is not with Hella Creative. So everyone's just jumping in and going to this event without realizing Hella Creative is not only split from them, but doing their own thing.
2: Yeah.
0: So that is...
2: Most people are thinking that the event that's happening at the Prescott Market
1: is
2: that one is Hella Creative. They're thinking that Oakland canceled theirs, but it's just that they have amicably split and they're doing two separate events on the same day at the same time.
0: No,
2: but OMCA is just using a lot of the content. This is where I'm like, if you are taking your event or specialty to another place, I think there needs to be something in the contract that says that they are not going to take your intellectual property.
1: Yeah.
2: And you have sole rights to all of the content that was generated. Like, I think you need to sign that before you start producing events in a place. It's just hard because you never know if something's really going to take off.
0: Yes. Of course.
2: And so pressing them to sign something can kind of deter even
0: hesitant to start the partnership, and you're like, fuck, like, I'd rather just kind of get this off the ground and get my name recognized, all that. But then it's stuff like this where it can bite you in the ass.
1: Yeah. Or even says, like, you can't use our intellectual property without our permission.
2: Yeah.
1: So that would be like, it's still like, it's not saying that, like, once, if there is ever a split, you have nothing, but you

0: you do get access to if we come to an agreement, or we can come up with something that's fair.
1: Like, there should be an ask for it. And I think a lot of people were rightfully pointing out that Hella Creative was not attributed to any of this content. Like,
2: right.
1: They didn't tag Hella Creative. They didn't put any sort of copyright thing on it that says, like, this came from Hella Creative. Nothing would have told you that any of that was something intellectual property that came from them.
2: Right.
1: And I've been seeing really thoughtful call-outs, call-in of the Oakland Museum, just in people acknowledging that, look, Oakland Museum makes a lot of great content. Like, they oftentimes get it right. They've been a great institution for the community. We support Oakland Museum. They just didn't get it right in this instance.
2: Mm-hmm. Yeah.
1: And they're not even deterring people or telling people not to go to the Juneteenth event. But what they want is just some...
0: setting their sources.
1: Yeah. Yeah, they're not saying... They want some accountability.
0: Yeah.
1: You know? And they want one creative said it really right. Like, there's enough joy and celebration to go around.
2: Yeah.
1: It doesn't have to be 100%. Go to one or the other, but let's all just make sure that we are uplifting each other's work respectfully.
2: Yeah. I mean, because here's my thing. As someone who has worked in the corporate world, has made partnerships with campaigns or whatever, and then, you know, ended partnerships or whatever, I mean, one of the best things you can do at the end of a partnership in order to even foster a deeper connection is literally being like, oh, something is going right in my direction. Let me tell you about this partner that I work with. Let me tell you about whatever.
0: Yeah.
2: That's all OMCA kind of had to do to not, like, you know, to not be in the situation, right? And at the same time, like, if OMCA would have been like, you know what, Hella Creative helped us do this thing, we've been using them for other sorts of opportunities, like, there's other ways to do that, and then Hella Creative, and then OMCA could have just asked Hella Creative, hey, we don't have a lot of content from last year, can we use yours, and tag them. Like, there's so many other ways to go about this, and honestly, this just lets me know that there's not enough black people on staff.
1: Yeah, I'm very curious.
2: The Oakland Museum not having enough black people. Because I don't know how we would not how this would not happen any other way, essentially, you know.
1: I mean, yeah, it could, honestly, I wouldn't be surprised if they did have black people on staff who made this call, because it's not like you see this happen in Oakland.
2: Sure.
1: Where there are absolutely black people involved in screwing over other black people.
2: Oh yeah.
1: And it's more of like a conversation for some reason just wasn't thought to be had.
2: Or, and we can get away from speculating because we just don't know, or there were people who were like, hey, we probably should talk about this. We should be supportive. And then the higher ups are like
1: nah. We don't
2: want to draw away any other attention. Nah. Hella Creative is doing their own thing. We don't want to take away any, you know, we want to make sure everyone comes to our thing.
1: Yeah,
2: I could see that too, yeah. But this is the backlash. So like, the backlash is deserved. Like, but yeah, so frustrating. I mean, yeah, it's frustrating.
1: Very interesting. I'm definitely going to do a deep dive on Oakland Museum staff now.
2: Me too.
1: I wonder if there's like been some turnover, like what's happening, you know? Because again, they're just so good at their programming, especially around Black history, Black culture. They have an event every Friday, but like it's weird.
2: Yeah. Yeah. Okay, we're about to get into our first set of music, but I've got a good would you rather. Okay, so would you rather never be able to go to a rave ever again? Ever. Without a doubt, you will never be able to go again. Or every single rave you go to for the rest of your life, you're the only black person.
0: Oh, damn. I will take the last one. No, because look, people who go to raves are sick.
2: They're mostly pretty great.
0: They're pretty cool, and they will have great drugs.
2: Yeah.
0: So I would go. I don't mind being the only black person in that crowd, because I will always also be treated like king.
2: Yeah.
1: Does this mean that black people are just not going to raves, or they're just not going to the raves?
2: For whatever reason,
0: you're not getting invited to those raves. Did we do wrong?
2: Oh God, that's actually worse.
1: That is worse.
0: Damn.
2: Like, you can never, like, they're literally gonna, like, get out of here. Oh, that's bad for reputation.
1: That's horrible.
2: That's that's
1: get out.
0: That's the invite.
2: Yeah, that's bad. I mean, I'm probably gonna keep going to raves. It will fuck, dude, I'll never be able to go to rave with my brother again.
0: Or maybe it
2: I'll
0: means,
2: oh my
0: go,
2: God.
0: Maybe it means we're not finding each other on the dance floor. It means we're not finding each other on the dance floor. That could be it, too.
1: No, and I love finding other black
2: yes,
1: people.
2: It's always amazing. It's like my favorite thing.
0: In our spirits. They're in the room with me. They're here.
1: The link up, the dance up. Like
2: I'm still going to go. I think the experience will not hold the same for me, you know, because did I just make a Ray family of white people? Where are these people coming from?
0: Yeah.
2: Who are these people?
0: Where do my people go?
2: Right. because the implication is, Arthur, is like, you pissed me off, I guess, right? Because I'm never going with you. And you're never going with me.
1: No.
2: What happened?
1: I don't know. Wait.
0: Do I stink? What is
2: that? Oh,
1: is there a reason? Like, maybe you only smell to black people and they smell you in the line. They're like,
0: maybe.
2: Oh my God, I can't.
1: Somebody
0: gave us the
1: He's
0: wrong
1: voted,
0: drug.
1: Showed up here again.
2: Again, stinking.
1: God damn it. God. We have nothing around here.
2: Yeah.
0: Somebody gave us like a color changing drug. I took these drugs and now I can't see that I'm surrounded by black people, but I am. So I just trust.
2: Maybe they just disappear.
1: You know what you're going to be stuck at? You're going to be stuck at with the rave, with the person came up to you and been like, oh, my great great grandmother was black. That's who you're gonna be stuck with.
0: Oh god.
2: Do we know anybody else who raves like us in our community?
1: Oh yeah, plenty. Yeah.
2: But I don't go with them.
1: You would start. It would be like Deepa, Eva, like I'm just naming people online. Shout out.
2: Yeah.
1: And I've been to some. I mean, I think what's going to happen is you're going to go to raves, but you are also
0: you're going to meet other people of color.
1: There's going to be Latino people.
2: Like, that will help me.
1: A lot of Asian people. Like you're going to You are going to enjoy, and they be going. You see a line of like 11 of them walking.
2: I know. And they just squirrel, one rave dad
1: with like 11 women behind, hanging on for dear life.
2: I've noticed there are a lot of really great Asian rave dads.
1: Oh my god!
0: Yes,
1: they're my favorite.
2: I don't know where they come from, but I'm like, you know what? I love that
1: they are just here to like take care.
2: Yeah,
1: and I do think that is like a big thing within a lot of Asian cultures, though, is that like they do. There is a big like acts of service and taking care of people, especially elders in general.
2: So it could be that.
1: Yeah, but okay. I love seeing them come through.
2: Yeah, I'm definitely taking it. I do think I will suffer the loss of not being around black people. I will always be sad about that.
0: This is gonna make me make a black totem.
2: Oh, that'd be cool.
0: Yeah. And either just say black man here or something.
1: Yeah.
0: Maybe I'll make like a, I don't know. I wish I could make up like a pot of collard greens or something.
2: Yeah. Oh, hilarious. Like, yes.
1: Black
2: yes.
1: pole here.
0: Yeah.
1: It's just you.
0: Black pole.
1: Yeah. Ready to.
2: Yeah. That's hilarious. Okay. So we all agreed. We're still going.
1: Yeah.
2: I'm just
0: like, you look so disappointed in yourself.
2: Because part of it, not only am I never going there with y'all, it means I will never go with my brother ever again.
1: Yeah, if your brother's listening to this, he's going to be like, no, we're just not going to rave it.
2: That's the saddest thing. That's the saddest thing. Because
0: this also means that we need to start a rave.
2: A blackie for black people?
0: Yeah, called the cookout.
1: Yeah, and just not call it a rave. So we can go.
2: Oh, well, we could probably get away with that for 2 years.
1: Yeah.
2: After that, people are going to find out. People are going to find out.
0: Well, then we could change the name to Rave Out.
2: Well, it's funny because last time last time I was in San Diego, I was talking to my brother who was turning into a DJ, who actually is a baby DJ.
0: What's his name?
2: Eddie Francois.
0: No, the DJ name.
1: That is the DJ name.
0: Oh, he's using his name?
2: No. That's a
0: Eddie
2: name.
0: Francois.
2: Yeah.
0: Oh, okay. Yeah. Yeah. I like that.
1: That is a crazy name. It sounds like a legitimate name.
0: It does.
2: It's a combination of my mom and dad's middle names.
0: Oh.
2: So my dad's middle name is Edward. My mom's middle name is Francois, which is also her maiden name.
0: Also, nothing against our DJs who use their actual name. I just really love the creativity of having something different.
2: Yeah.
0: Like, I love
2: it. So it is cool because you would think that that's his name, but it's not. Yeah.
0: No. Yeah.
1: Francois in the building.
2: I think last time we were talking about it, because I've been, next year, I'll literally have been raving for half of my life. And I was like, why don't I fucking start a rave? I've been doing it for so long.
0: Why don't I rave?
2: I will do it. I know how to do it. I know what people want. I know how to set it up. Like,
0: is there a cornfield nearby? Because I've always wanted to run one in a cornfield.
1: Yeah.
2: I don't know about no cornfield. Where the closest
0: Fairfield.
2: One? Do we have, do we grow corn here? In the bay?
1: Yes.
2: In the Bay?
1: Yes.
2: Yes. I think we have a better chance in a vineyard somewhere.
1: But I also don't know. But
2: that means we gotta know white people.
1: Yeah, vineyard.
2: Wait,
1: great.
2: Hannah's people.
0: Yes.
1: The Gallaghers.
2: They have that vineyard out there, right?
1: I think Willow.
2: Who knows that? Who knows those people?
1: I think they're the right people to start. The Baths.
0: The Sutra Baths. The Rats Cave. Oh. I've been trying to plan a rave there for my birthday.
2: Oh.
0: The Sutra Baths Cave. It'll be like, yeah. We'll get shut down at some point.
2: Yeah,
0: but
2: you will.
0: We could still do it.
1: You know who else does stuff like this? Mazen with a Holistic Underground. Like they, he does do stuff.
2: No,
1: he, to
2: yeah.
1: Yeah, so he would be a good person to talk to.
2: I don't know how to describe it, but
1: yo,
2: like
1: the black people language that is happening without talking right now.
2: I know my face is
1: facing.
2: Sometimes I get weird vibes with Mazen.
1: Okay, let's.
2: Let's dive into some music because we're about to. We're hella completely off track. It's very black on black on black right now.
1: So today we will be talking about the roots of house music. We're gonna touch on a little bit of the precursor to that, disco, but we're just gonna walk through the roots of house music and acknowledging the erasure that has happened, which is that house music was started by queer black and brown people in Chicago.
0: Yes.
1: Not across
0: and
1: the seas.
0: And techno.
1: Yeah. And so we're gonna talk about and honor those roots, name the names that were there, the places that were involved. And so our playlist today provided by
0: Faster Kill Faster.
1: Yes. So we're gonna jump right into it. I hope you all enjoy.
2: What's going on?
1: Your mama's going.
2: You know my mom is listening, right? Yeah, exactly.
1: Hi.
2: No, this is why you don't make her any fucking gumbo anymore, mom.
1: Hey.
0: Mom, we have nothing to do with that.
2: Yeah. You can make me an Arthur gumbo, but
1: that's
2: she talks
1: crazy.
2: Mad shit. Yeah.
1: That's crazy.
0: Wait, what?
2: I know. She always says your mama all the time. I'm like, yeah, I'm letting
1: you know
2: my
1: what?
2: Mom know for every
1: you
2: moment.
1: Know what?
2: You get nothing.
1: I don't need this type. Hold on.
2: What's wrong with you?
1: Talk about a thing.
2: Okay. Well, speaking of mothers, Father's Day is happening on
1: Sunday. We said nothing about Father's Day.
0: I plan to be sucking dick that day.
2: Yeah. No. That's fair.
0: Giving daddy a lot of love.
2: Yeah.
0: Daddy is, hopefully.
2: You know what? Hell yeah.
1: And then on that note, we're jumping into Ruff by Faith.
2: There we go.

the metronome of your mind. Does it offend you that our rhythm looks strange or causes your thinking to be rearranged? Could it be that you would understand this beat to which we dance more clearly had you been given a chance?

0: like crap.
1: Welcome back.
2: Yeah, I said it.
1: This is Black on Black on Black, and yes, you are here with DeFantastic.
3: Oh, that's me. That's me. Turn down, turn down, turn down.
2: Oh, sorry, sorry, sorry.
3: You're okay.
2: I was trying to find me.
3: Okay, you're okay. You're okay.
1: DJ Queen.
3: Everybody's like. Okay, and then our wonderful guest, Killstar.
2: You fucked that up. That was beautiful. Faster, kill faster, ladies and gentlemen.
3: Faster, kill faster.
2: Your orange moon is here in the house.
3: I'm sorry.
2: I don't know about this one.
3: I'm so distracted. But no, we're here. Some of us are queer, and we're proud of it. So as we were talking about earlier, what we really want to dive into, because our sweet guest here is a amazing DJ in the Bay Area, we kind of want to talk about like the history of LGBTQIA plus in regards to house music, because like we're also big fans of house. He spins house, like it's very, very important. And so yeah, you want to kick it off?
1: Yeah, and I think especially since it being Juneteenth week, being Pride month, that it feels really important to highlight Black queer creativity.
3: Yes.
1: And we're all of us here are really big fans of house rave music. I like disco. I like what's going on now with disco music too.
2: I've been learning a lot more about old disco because of Dad, which is Dudes in Disco. Mm-hmm. Really, really cool disco collective here in the city. And been going back and learning how to spin disco because the original disco songs are not quantized. Quantized is when like the beats are like, how do I say this? They all it matches on on
1: the progression.
2: Progression and on the beat. So you can beat match two songs and they'll stay.
1: Yeah, because they're all sort
2: because
1: of like
2: they're,
1: that.
2: They're quantized.
3: Yeah,
2: because I think it was like back in either the late 90s or early 2000s, all music was moved to being quantized, where because they're using machines too.
1: Yeah.
2: Original disco is all human hands.
3: Yeah.
2: So it's it drifts.
3: Yeah.
2: So you can have one song that's quantized and then have a disco song from the 70s or the 80s and it will drift because humans are not mechanic and you get tired or you want to do a little creative thing.
3: Yeah.
2: And so you have to like, I'll be playing one and if I have the BPM on 128, it will go from 128 to 123 to 125 to 123 to 126 and one back to 128. Like, you just have to like keep turning the wheel.
1: It's probably a lot like salsa, like old school salsa, because all that's done with an orchestra and by hand, and it swings. But like, you can definitely tell that it's being done by hand because it doesn't sound mechanic and it doesn't all have the same exact sound.
3: Right,
2: exactly.
1: Like you can hear that someone is hitting the drum just slightly different at times. Mm-hmm. This really, and so since we are already diving into disco, let's dive into the roots of house.
3: Yeah.
1: So today, house music is a global phenomenon, right? Yo. Filling clubs in Berlin, parties in Sao Paulo, and playlists on every streaming platform. But its roots go far deeper than bass lines and BPMs. House music was born in Chicago's queer Black underground.
3: Yes.
1: It was the sound of survival, resistance, and ultimately community. Before it filled festivals and fashion ads, house music was the sound of queer, Black, and Latin communities finding joy and freedom. And how it started, actually, we need to talk about disco first, right? Mm-hmm. So disco hit the mainstream in the 70s. Marginalized communities found solace on the dance floors, and the music spread like wildfire from the charts to the silver screen, particularly after the premiere of Saturday Night Fever. Yeah. If you're struggling, think of Saturday Night Fever. It's think of what is
2: early
1: it,
2: John Travolta?
1: John Travolta in that white suit.
2: Yes, that white suit on that light dance floor that we all want to dance on.
3: Yeah,
2: which I did in Ireland.
3: What?
2: When we were in Ireland, George's had one.
1: Holy, what the hell?
2: George's.
1: Yo, we had a time.
3: By the way, I've been trying to get us all to go back to Ireland.
2: I would have been so bad. Let's see.
3: Because I wasn't able to like go out with y'all.
1: Yo,
3: like,
1: you were stressed.
3: Fucking dying. And then my honeymoon started right after. It's like, we didn't get to go.
2: We should, though. You know, Dublin was the first time I got drive-by faggoted, and I literally tried to say, oh my God, thank you for seeing me.
1: What the hell?
2: Oh, I was really very happy because I was like, oh my god, I got that like, yeah, like right
1: like,
2: after.
1: Oh, we were, like, no. We were there like right during Pride. It was a time.
0: No, really.
3: It was a Pride. It was crazy.
1: It was crazy. Me and Leah got there a little bit early to go to Pride. Right. There, yes. We had a great time.
0: Yeah, oh, yeah, because it was like the end of Pride because my actual wedding date was on the 1st.
1: Yeah,
0: so mm-hmm. of July 1st. So I would be
1: totally down to go back.
0: No, I'm ready to go back.
1: That's my favorite part of that trip. And I went to so many different places that you're.
0: Yeah, I'm ready. I mean, I go pretty frequently because, you know, my husband's family is from there. But like, I need frequently needs to happen soon. I want to go back with like my friends.
1: Yeah, you know? I would be so down for a friend trip to Ireland.
0: Y'all wouldn't want to go in the winter, huh?
2: No, I would.
1: Does it not snow?
2: It doesn't snow. I want to end in Paris on Christmas.
1: Oh, I mean,
2: and then stay until New Year's. I've been dying to do.
0: Well, do you want to do the opposite? Like, do you want to do? Because I this year actually, hold on, we need to talk about this offline.
1: Okay, yeah.
0: Focus. I'm so sorry, y'all. Very. It's just we love each other a lot, and
1: we need to get on more. Okay. Here we go.
0: Focus.
1: All right. So disco overtook rock as the predominant genre in the cultural zeitgeist. Rock was never seen from again. And as a result, the straight white male demographic who made up the majority of the rock listeners began to rise in revolt.
0: Uh-huh.
1: So by 1979, disco would meet fierce opposition in the now infamous Disco Demolition Night. I'm going to play a clip.
0: Yeah.
1: Where they're talking about this event, but I was doing research. This is insane.
0: Yeah.
1: So a Major League Baseball promotional event that incentivized disgruntled listeners of anti-disc jockey
2: Steve Dahl. To bring
1: Steve
2: their music
1: Dahl,
2: and burn it.
1: To bring disco LPs to
2: be videos of this.
1: Oh yeah, I watched a video to be publicly destroyed by expulsion and mass burning.
2: Yeah.
1: Crazy. Tens of thousands of rioters attended, hurling discs from the stands. And so I'm going to play a short clip.
0: You can hear, like, it's a newscaster talking about it.
4: 50,000 people, the largest crowd of the season, showed up at Chicago's Comiskey Park for the twi-night doubleheader between the White Sox and the Detroit Tigers. 15,000 others had to be turned away. Many had come for Disco Demolition Night, a promotional gimmick. Between games, as planned, a huge box containing thousands of disco records was blown up. The rest was unplanned. Fans stormed out onto the field in the thousands. Disco records were hurled like frisbees. Bonfires were set. Bottles were thrown. The batting cage was torn down and destroyed. Fistfights broke out. White Sox players had to be locked in their clubhouse for their own protection. The melee lasted an hour and a half and resulted in 39 arrests and a few minor injuries. The baseball fans missed the second game. It was canceled. The White Sox lost it. It was forfeited to Detroit.
1: Crazy.
2: They lost to Detroit.
1: They forfeited the game because they couldn't start playing.
0: The fire, it was just too intense. They couldn't get the fans together as bad.
1: It's just the White Sox decided to host that shit. Yeah, they forfeited that goddamn game.
2: They forfeited to the birthplace of like hot fucking jazz and a ton of fucking beautiful black music.
1: Yep.
2: Yeah. Ain't that funny?
1: Mm-hmm.
2: Ain't that so funny? Your spell worked backwards, bitch.
1: Yeah. As it normally does.
0: Yeah.
1: So while the event is reported as a revolt against disco, being that disco community was largely built of black, Latino, and queer people, the burning was a direct attack at that community that built the genre. Some attendees even recall that of the LTs brought to be destroyed, some weren't even disco. They were just black music.
0: Of course.
2: Could you imagine being so pissed while all these people, including white people, are at Studio 54 shaking their ass?
0: Jamming.
2: You got a white woman on a white horse wearing nothing but hair long enough to reach her toes, walking through there like Lady Gaga fucking diva.
0: Yeah.
2: And Andy Warhol and Michael Jackson and Diana Ross are all in the building sniffing coke, shaking their fucking asses. And then you have Donna Summer up there moaning for 15 minutes. While you are out there not even able to see the baseball game that you paid money to get tickets for and took your children to, and still they forfeited the game. Yes. Fuck you.
1: Seeing white people show their whole ass. Like, what is happening?
0: White people...
2: Just go do some lines with Diana.
0: White people... Y'all, white people, y'all's unfettered rage, you have to focus on something else. You have to. What are y'all doing? I don't have the energy to be that angry.
2: We're not talking about the allies. We're talking about the non-allies.
0: We know. We know.
2: We know.
0: Oh, they know. Y'all, if you listen to Black on Black on Black, you know who the fuck we're talking about.
2: Okay, period, period.
0: You know what it is. If you feel upset by that statement, then you probably not an ally.
2: Or in the process of rehabilitation.
0: Mm-hmm. Exactly. So you could be there. You could be there.
1: But
0: go on.
1: From the ashes of the disco pyre, something new was about to emerge as Nile Rodgers, legendary guitarist and co-founder of disco brand Chic, recalls when house came in, they had that thing that seemed to have, we seemed to have lost. We got caught up in the commerciality of it, but people, they don't really care how you make it. They just want it to move them. So disco did have a moment of just becoming extremely commercial, extremely
2: mainstream. It lasted a long time.
1: It lasted a really long time.
2: Like, I caught myself thinking, oh, whatever happened to disco? No, disco is still
1: it's
2: being
1: around.
2: Made to
1: it's
2: this
1: still
2: day, and it hasn't stopped.
1: No,
2: there are,
1: yeah.
2: Well, I mean, fucking, Jesse Ware,
1: yeah.
2: Another a disco artist making fucking great music.
0: Yeah.
1: Also,
0: yeah.
1: Love me the Bee Gees. But I am super here.
0: That's kind of like the beginning of it, and we're gonna go into the rise of house, and like there's a lot to dive into. So I'm gonna kind of touch on some key moments.
1: Mm-hmm.
0: But in the late 70s, like Frankie Knuckles and Larry Levan, friends since childhood, they began going to clubs in New York, and then started doing the decks themselves. So like Levan began dominating the New York scene, and started at the Paradise Garage, holding like a decade long residency. This allowed for people. This prompted Knuckles to relocate to Chicago and make a name for himself there. So a club promoter opened a venue in Chicago. It was called the Warehouse, and that became the spot for Black and Latino music. And it was actually the only members only gay club. And so at the heart of it was DJ Knuckles, an openly gay Black man who was mixing disco, soul, gospel, and drum machine rhythms into a new sonic identity. Right, his grooves and real edits and all of that. Basically created this communal euphoria, and that's where the term house music came from. Like, people wanted tapes with the music played at the house. Like, that's where the warehouse was, like, played at the warehouse, and that's where the tapes were from. And so, Frankie Knuckles recalls the first time he heard the name house to describe the music he was making, and it's a long quote, but basically he's like, you know, we play house music. That's the first time I heard of it. Well, I saw it. I asked what it was. He said, it's the music you play down there at your club. It's like, excuse me? He's like, that's house music. And he's like, I didn't even realize that has a name. And that was the first time I really felt like I belonged in Chicago, that was part of the city. So this sense of belonging in the community has been integral to the formation of house music. And so obviously, you know, as time went on, there's a lot of concerns over the safety of the warehouse because it was, you know, it's an older style place. A lot of people there. There's safety concerns, as we've seen with other raves. So it closed down, and Frankie Knuckles ended up taking the opportunity to become a club owner and open the power plant. There's other huge famous venues in Chicago during that time that kind of helped boost the beginning of house music. It was the Music Box, and that was where resident DJ Ron Hardy began pushing the boundaries of reel-to-reel edits and basically filling the dance floor with this world-renowned sound.
1: Mm-hmm. And then talking more about the impact of house, by the time the AIDS epidemic took hold in New York City, disco, dance, and house music were synonymous with the queer undertones they often tried to keep removed from mainstream. Dance music took a swift turn in popularity and would not reemerge until the acid house movement of the late 1980s with a reformed, albeit largely heterosexual, following. As dance subcultures continued to evolve throughout the 90s, through the introduction of hits into the mainstream, like the Prodigy's Smack My Bitch Up, and yes, as legendary queer dance clubs began closing their doors, the gay roots of the dance drama were all but erased. As house music left the States, it became the soundtrack to club nights of cities far beyond the origins. House found itself embraced with open arms across the pond in Manchester. Acid House was a perfect match for the infamous venue, the Hacienda, and was a catalyst for the incumbent wave of rave. Over in London, the UK gay club scene congregated at Heaven, where Paul Oakenfield held acid house nights in the 1980s, following the fall of the Berlin Wall in 1989. Berlin's burgeoning electronic music scene forged by the likes of Kraftwerk, quickly adopted house music and expand the genre into techno styles. And celebrating LGBTQ History Month, then we really want to remind ourselves that dance house music has and always will be inextricably and proudly queer and black.
3: Yeah. Yes. We're going to dive into some more music before we start talking about Arthur's journey with all of this. Which I'm very excited about.
1: Let's see here. Well, we want to get into the next. Where do we want to go?
3: Nigga, you're running the board. I can't believe you right now.
2: Two people.
1: Two people.
2: Okay. It's...

0: And we're back with Black on Black on Black. We're here with me, D Fantastic.
1: And DJ Queen.
2: Oh my God, there's black on top of me. Arthur.
0: So I want to dive into a little bit about instrumentation. Before the clubs, house music was shaped by a wave of producers crafting sounds that literally just were never heard before, many times in their basements. And many of these queer and or black innovators transformed music through the invention of house instruments. And it took on a whole new level of importance as house DJs took what was seen as minimal by other musical standards and turned into a massive sound that basically, like, took over the world. Secondhand gear created world-class songs, and house showed the non-musicians that they could make music. So a few particular pieces of gear helped define the genre, like using Roland drum machines, analog synths, and samplers. These pioneers basically created a sound that was both mechanical and deeply human, which I think is a great, like, explanation of house, right? Mm-hmm. With technology, it has since broadened the capabilities of what people could create and has allowed them to be as expressive and experimental as possible. So, for you, Faster Kill Faster, a.k.a. Arthur, what actually made you want to start DJing? Like, and also, how did you come up with your stage name?
2: So I honestly did not have any desire to do music at all.
0: Yeah.
2: I wanted to sing. I loved to sing.
0: Yeah.
2: But I had been shut down once a long time ago, and like, and it was just something that I did for myself. Mm. But working as a bartender at Minibar, because I love music so much.
0: Me too.
2: I was always making playlists, and they all had different themes. Like, literally, like, if you could see the themes of my playlist and, like, hear them, they're literally so good. And I was having so much fun with them.
0: Yeah.
2: And I had a friend who books DJs for 1015, and he would come in and go, is this your music? And I was like, yeah. He goes, are you a DJ? I go, no. He goes, you should be. He said that to me multiple times. Mm-hmm. And one day after work, I went to my friend's house, and he had his other friend there. And I was telling him, I was like, yeah, this is like the third time he said this to me. Mm-hmm. And I said, like, I know he knows what he's talking about because he books these DJs for 1015. That's a huge club. Mm-hmm. And he's like, so I was like, I just have to learn. And then my friend's other friend, who was Booty Juice, looks over his shoulder and goes, well, I can teach you. Mm-hmm. And I was like, are you being for real? Like, are you sure? And he goes, no, really, I can teach you. Can we put a day on the date, like on the books?
0: Yeah. Mm-hmm.
2: He goes, yes. And I was like, okay. So we figured out a date, and that was the first time I started learning how to DJ. And then I like learned, not only was I like fast at picking it up, but I was really, really good at it. Booty Juice said the first time I started, he had me like download some songs on a flash and plug it in and just like fuck around and see what I could do after just teaching me how to beat match.
1: And can you talk a little bit about who Booty Juice is? Because, like...
2: Oh, I will. DJ Booty Juice is my house mother. Mm-hmm. Hi, Booty. Also known... His actual name is Malcolm X.
1: Is it?
2: Yes.
0: Amazing.
1: Yo.
0: That's amazing.
1: So it is destined.
2: Yeah. And we will also be DJing together this Friday at Teeth. At 4, you should come by and shake some ass with us.
0: We are coming.
2: Come in, throw ass like you're trying to break your spine. That's what I want to see. The girls better come break spines. But he said, I thought you were coming for my gig when I first started. And I've just literally been falling more in love with it ever since. And I started learning how to DJ right after I finished my my acting. I did 2 years of acting at this for this Meisner program, and the feeling that I get DJing is the exact same feeling I get being on stage with another actor. There's electricity in the air.
0: I love that.
2: It is so, like, it's magical. Yeah. That's all I can say. It's magical.
1: Yeah. I mean, definitely a conductor of energy.
0: Yeah.
1: Sure.
0: Exactly.
1: So, how'd you come up with your stage name?
2: So, I was originally going to be DJ Jean Grey. It was DJ Longshot or something. Or that's also DJ Dazzler. Because I'm a huge X-Men nerd. But there's a song, speaking of Paul Oakenfold, he did a song with Brittany Murphy called Faster Kill Pussycat. And I used used to listen to that song on
0: with
2: repeat.
0: Brittany Murphy?
2: Yes.
0: That's so random. Yes. What the hell? But I need to listen to this.
2: You did, so she sings, and she usually does it in her movies, but she did a song with him, and I literally listened to that song on repeat so many times, and it came on when I was thinking of names, and I was in minibar talking to the people, to my regulars, and the song came on, and in fact, the words "faster, kill faster" came out of my mouth, and I went, and then somebody else went, "That's hot." And I said, "No, right?"
0: Yeah, yeah.
2: It gave me fire because the song is called "Faster Kill Pussycat."
0: Yeah.
2: And she says, "Faster kill fast, just like pussycat.

0: And the song, the words, it just say it. So.
1: Yeah, that's awesome. And so, because we were talking about instrumentation, what do you believe are some of the quintessential things every new DJ should own?
0: Two or three or four flash drives. Because I always carry two on me at all times.
1: Really?
0: Yes.
1: Wow.
0: If I lose one, or if one for some reason doesn't have a song on it, or if one gets corrupted, you have another one. Mm-hmm. Or sometimes, like we found out when I was DJing at the Phoenix Hotel, their CDJs weren't connected. So I had to put one flash drive in each, and then beat match by ear.
1: Oh shit! And that's cool.
0: Yeah.
2: Ooh, you did, I mean, but that's live.
1: That's that is a skill.
0: There was nothing for me to see the wavelengths crossing over each other to make sure that they were lined up.
1: Yeah.
0: I did it by ear, and I just had to do that at Apollo. This past Saturday.
1: Shit.
0: Because there's
2: I was sweating.
0: I have been, it's been my dream to play Apollo.
1: Yeah.
0: And it has like been it's been a goal of mine since I started.
1: Yeah.
0: And I got to do it. And of course they throw this wrench at me. Oh, it's not matching up. It started out matched up too.
1: Right.
0: It started out, I could see it.
1: Yeah.
0: And then something happened and it went away.
2: Yeah.
1: Technology, that's awesome. It makes me think of back when
2: and some DJs still use vinyl for sure. Like when they were just holding that dial and they just had to drop it.
1: Frightening.
2: Like every once in a while, we have spin tables here, and I'll bring in vinyl, and I'll be going back and forth, and I'm just like, man, I'm just fucking this up. I did my best.
0: The other dude of NERD, not Pharrell, but the other dude.
1: The Asian dude.
0: Yes.
2: What is his name?
0: I saw him at a venue here, and he was doing vinyl, and the way that vinyl was

0: And also find a way to get yourself a setup so you can practice at home. Mm-hmm. Or if you can't, find somebody who has a deck that you can go to and that you can practice on every day. I was practicing with Kelly before because he had set up, and he only lives on 14th and Mission, so he's not that far from me. And we would be up from 5, or I'm from like 2 when I get off of work, all the way up until 7 in the morning.
1: Either that house is incredibly soundproof, or y'all got some really nice neighbors.
0: No, his neighbors hate him.
1: But it's the mission. What you gonna do, baby?
0: They're also super chill about it too.
1: Yeah.
0: Now I'm just going into work an hour early before I start and practicing for an hour.
1: Nice.
0: I'm recording the set and then opening the bar.
1: Nice, because it is a skill. You do have to practice.
0: I hadn't practiced in like 2 months because I needed to find a job, and I started working. I was really busy, and getting back on, I was rusty.
1: Yeah,
0: and I was like, oh. No. This is a muscle, and you must keep stretching it.
2: Oh, yeah. Yeah.
0: So also get that drive.
2: Right. Those drives. Yeah.
3: What about some things you feel like baby DJs should be doing when they're first starting out?
1: Definitely sounds like practicing, but outside of that, anything else?
0: Constantly download music. I've always, since I was, even when I was younger, I have to have a thirst for music. I've been listening to old and new songs at the same time and kind of doing deep dives into certain artists, but like really be downloading music all the time and try to stay up on what's coming out and what's already come out long before.
2: Right.
3: What do you use to download music? Because, like, I don't know about y'all, but, like, well, I mean, with me and Brittany, like, I'm a major streamer. Like, I just listen on Spotify. Like, I literally, like, if you, like, download a song, I'm like, where? How? Like, what do you, like, where do you do it?
0: I have been an Apple Music girl for a long time, but I don't know how to move the music that I paid for over. So I honestly...
1: Ooh, I don't... Can we solve this together?
0: Someone tried to tell me, and I still can't figure it out.
2: Right.
1: Because you can download it, but then I'm like, and then what?
2: Yeah. Right.
0: And there's a way to move it to a flash drive, but I don't know how to do that yet. So Beatport is really good.
1: What is it?
0: Beatport is really good for downloading music. But also, I've been using Soulseek is a website made for DJs by DJs.
1: Interesting.
0: And you put up a bunch of music, and you can just go and download it.
1: Okay.
0: Like a little underground torrenty.
1: Okay. That's cool.
0: Okay. But you're getting really, really good files.
2: Yeah.
0: And literally, like, the most random songs that I found on, like, YouTube. And then if you try to download it from YouTube, you're going to get a shitty file.
1: Yeah.
0: If you download it from Soulseek, you're getting a very good file.
1: Nice one. That's a site made by DJs for you.
0: I just downloaded I just downloaded a sick fucking remix of Let the Bodies Hit the Floor.
3: Really?
0: Yeah. I'm playing it on Juneteenth too.
3: Yeah. Oh, hell yeah. Okay. Yes. Okay. Yeah, we will be there. I hope you know that. D Fantastic and Queen are coming through.
0: And it's mixed with Led Zeppelin.
3: Oh, shit.
1: Yeah. You need to make sure you tell us what time.
3: Please tell us what time. Because, like, we're going to be leaving, like, the other Juneteenth event. Like, I'm trying to, like, coordinate. Okay. Awesome. So, in relation to creating things, because we were talking about, like, creating these new beats and stuff, are you there yet? Like, are you, like, creating and producing stuff yet?
0: So I've made one song with my friend. He made the beat, and because we listen to a lot of the same music and we're talking about it a lot, it's, like, kind of like a really, like, Vogue house beat.
1: Dope.
0: But it was inspired by a poem that I wrote called Where the World Mind. The song is called For Not Work Reasons. There's this line where I say, and I'm going to go back outside and smell a fucking parade. I'm going to go back outside for not work reasons and smell a fucking parade.
1: Yeah.
0: That's it.
1: It's
0: a lot of fun. I'm ready to get to producing my own music. I just need to download the platform to do it.
1: Yeah.
0: And start fucking around.
1: Yeah. I'm curious about what have been some of your favorite venues to play in the Bay Area, San Francisco specifically.
0: One of mine that I did this recently, I loved playing there. I didn't want to play there again after I played there, which sucked, but it was if you ever watch Queer as Folk, it was like Babylon. Club Babylon was this

0: huge gay club in the show that, like, it's what you imagine a club to be like.
1: Like, yeah, when you're like, oh, this is what clubs are like as a child. And you're like, oh, that's amazing. Yeah.
2: City nights.
3: City motherfucking nights.
1: I've never been.
2: We will never go.
1: What?
2: We will never go, babe.
1: Why?
2: Because that's a city nights has a you age out of city nights.
1: Okay, gotcha.
0: No, but like, so I'm in talks with them about possibly having a gay / queer party.
2: But it don't would make be, me go. It would be
0: 18 and over. It'd be 18 over.
2: I know that's the first thing about it.
0: No, it would be 21 up.
1: Okay. That's
0: traditionally they are 18 over. The party that I'm gonna do is gonna be 21 up.
2: City Nights used to have beds in it.
1: Oh my god.
0: I did not know
1: that's crazy.
2: Wow. City Nights is a rite of passage in the Bay Area.
0: But look, when I went, the DJ booth was all the way up, and there's a winding staircase to get up.
2: It's legit. When I walked in there as an 18-year-old, I was like, I'm an adult now.
0: Really? The ball was the size of this room.
2: Yeah. It's cute.
0: It was so fucking cool.
1: Where the fuck is this?
2: It's
0: on 7th and Harrison.
2: Yeah, it's like right there by the freeway.
0: No. It's like 4th and Harrison.
2: Somewhere.
1: I need to just go to see it.
2: This is where I used to go to like booty shorts versus basketball shorts. And you would go in there. And,
1: no, I know. It's only for like a second. Just I'm like, oh wow, walk around and leave.
2: And they have the bar in a completely different area because it was 18 and up.
1: Yeah.
2: And then you would just see like the old ass men drinking adios as they're getting ready to go talk to 18-year-olds.
1: Yeah.
2: And then one of them would come up to you and his breath would just be like fire eyes in your face.
1: Yeah.
2: And you're just like,
1: stop.
2: Daddy is
1: who's
2: grandfather? City nights. Oh my god. That's amazing. That's crazy.
1: That is hilarious.
2: That's crazy.
0: It was like honestly, like the when I walked in and they pulled back that curtain and we went into the room, I was like, I'm in Babylon right now. I'm in fucking Babylon.
2: I love hearing you describe my childhood club like that. Because we all really felt like we were those bitches.
1: Right,
2: Because there is a curse.
0: It's literally the sickest amazing. Setup. Ever.
1: Damn it.
2: Yeah. It's like with in Blade. Like in Blade.
1: Whoa.
2: There's a lower platform. It used to, I don't know if it still has it. It has like a ring around the
1: I need to go. Yeah, I will ignore the children and just enjoy my time.
2: Maybe we're going to find a 21 and up event. I refuse. I refuse to go to an 18 and up.
1: Yeah.
2: I'm not, because it's not going to nearly be as good.
1: And so before we get into our next segment, you know, we're all big house heads in here, but you as a DJ, like, are there spaces you want house music to go to where it hasn't gone before? Like, you know, if you envision house music or house rave in 2036, what do you see?
0: I don't know if it'll be house, it'll be like techno, because the way the music happens, it's cyclical. So like, we went out of disco, we came back to disco, and then house has been having a huge moment, but people are moving out of house now and are going more into techno, and then the BPMs are jumping up to like into the like 140s, 160s, 170s.
1: This is a recession indicator, but anyways.
2: I feel like this is a recession indicator.
0: The girlies are trying to sneeze on the floor.
2: Yes. Like, you forget about my baby.
0: We're vibrating fast enough to phase through walls.
2: I'm trying to see, guys.
1: Okay.
2: Oh, man. Go on.
0: But there will always be a place for house. I haven't been to a place where they haven't played house, because I don't really go to straight spaces.
1: That's fair.
2: Yeah.
1: That's fair.
0: But I would love to find myself in a really cool place, like maybe Louisiana or something.
1: Uh-huh.
0: Or maybe when we go to Dublin, I'll find myself a gig in Dublin.
1: That'd be dope.
2: Now, I have been to...
0: You keep on knocking, but you can't come in.
2: I have been to New Orleans, and there is a black underground punk house scene there.
1: Yeah.
2: Okay.
1: Yeah. Anyways. But
2: there is like a, it's really fucking cool.
1: Yeah.
2: In New Orleans. Like that yeah. underground black sort of like house. And like it's also mixed with like burlesque and drag. I think, it's so cool.
1: And for me, because like my house is near and dear to me, not only as a black person, but also like house was.
0: I thought you said your house. I was like, girl, what house?
2: We love your house.
1: No.
2: Your house, my house is your house, babe. I love that.
1: Because when I started raving, I was going to house music parties. Like mm-hmm. so, like I, you know, that is the music that I've continued to follow. Mm-hmm. Obviously, yeah. I like a plethora of genres in EDM. Like even like fucking old school, and I like techno and all of that. Mm-hmm. As long as I got 4x4 beats, like I'm in. But like house music, I've always followed. I feel like even in 2036, like I will have found the house crew and like still be no, in
0: totally.
1: It.
0: Totally. House will never die. It's like disco.
1: No, then it's impossible.
0: We're never going
2: to
0: leave.
2: It'll reinvent. It might move to different venues. But it's always going to be there.
0: Exactly. It's always going to be there.
1: Yeah, and whether the venues are big or small, yeah, just kind of whether the movement, yeah, the movement
2: the
1: is
2: the experimentation
1: big.
2: Level of it, the creativity of it, mm-hmm. like it is where people can go and kind of find their own sound.
1: Yeah.
2: Right? Like
1: yeah.
2: It's a really playful space.
1: Yeah. I mean, what I would like to see is like house like futurism, you know. But like in
0: well, that's a thing.
1: Yeah, but really in a positive manner. And I'm only speaking about this because a couple of episodes ago, we had Kai Kai B. Michaels, a very amazing drag queen out there, talked about like solar punk. And as I like think about like, you know, there's a lot of futurism that is like steeped in kind of like edgy and like darkness. But like, if we can like do like a positive, like very solar punk version of like house futurism, like I would love to see that. Yeah. And I feel like I haven't seen that yet. It might exist, but I just haven't seen it yet.
2: Given this
0: cookout late stage
2: capital.
0: Rave.
1: Yeah.
0: Cookout
1: actually
0: rave.
1: The cookout rave. Yeah.
2: Be the change you want to see
1: back at actually.
0: Exactly.
1: That'd be dope. That'd be dope.
0: That would be really hot.
1: That'd be dope. That'd be dope. Suit your baths. Yeah. August, baby.
0: We can make one of the themes. What's that song? The prototype by Outkast.
1: Yes.
0: So everyone's dressed in those
1: the one.
0: Yes.
1: If not, you are the prototype. Anyways.
0: Yes.
1: Okay. Anyways, let's get into some more music before we get into our last segment. But yes, I love that. House music is forever, y'all.
2: I'm
1: forever
2: going to play the shortest song on this playlist. It shouldn't be this hard.

0: And we're back with Black on Black on Black. This is D Fantastic
1: and DJ Queen.
0: And
2: oh my God, there's black on top of me.
3: Hi there.
0: Yes.
1: I really need that recorded to a sound.
0: Me too. We know. I just, oh my God, there's black on top of me. It's great.
2: I'm gonna make a house track with that as the hook.
0: Please do.
1: Please.
0: Okay. So we wanted to kind of talk about like the further impact of in the tie into in house music. And so during the 1980s, as the AIDS epidemic devastated queer communities, house clubs became lifeline. So while mainstream media ignored the crisis, LGBTQIA plus communities found healing and solidarity on the dance floor. So the music also responded in kind to this, with house becoming more emotive, communicating a spirit of defiance and love. And tracks became more spiritual, and that is when you got more gospel samples and uplifting grooves that provided escapism.
1: Yeah. I love gospel house.
0: Yeah.
2: The beauty.
0: I love it. Yeah.
1: I feel like the gospel house that's coming out of Atlanta right now is really
0: fire.
1: And my God, so fire.
0: And so for you, Arthur, like, do you feel that the house music scene in 2026 is still largely queer given its history?
2: Oh, very much so.
0: Yeah.
2: It's ours, and it'll remain ours.
0: Yeah.
2: And it'll remain black. I was trying to find this quote from Madonna, because she said something the day that I was giving my talk on the house party scene, basically saying how, like, she found solace on the dance floor, because... you know, on the dance floor, language, voice goes away, and the body, movement becomes the language, in a place of solace and of happiness and joy and love. And people aren't on the dance floors anymore. People are not dancing. Mm-hmm. Every DJ has noticed it, and like, I'll be doing a set, and I know I'm throwing out ass shaking, back breaking music.
0: Yeah.
2: And there'll be a half moon of people with their phones out or just talking to each other, just not even two stepping, not even doing a little dip.
1: Just do a little.
2: But and so I just if I could encourage anybody to do anything, get on the dance floor, move. It doesn't matter if you have rhythm, if you can find the beat or not. Mm-hmm. It matters that you're out there and you're moving with other people. There was a documentary actually. that was talking about house music in the party scene, and how like people used to never go out for the DJs. The DJ was in like a room in the back or in a dark corner.
0: Yeah.
2: But now everyone's facing the DJ and not out there in the vibe, meeting people and getting laid. Through this shit, and I'm making out with people. I want trash, people.
0: Yeah.
2: Give me jungle juice, okay?
0: Absolute trash.
2: Get out there and throw some ass,
0: And that's something that I have seen, having raved for 17 years. Is this progression of this? Is like the slow move towards. Like literally looking at the DJ's performance. Now some people have capitalized on this, of like, you know, having having visuals in the background. You can kind of watch that or whatever. But like, I will purposefully, especially at like underground raves, so like there's a lot of really cool underground raves in San Diego that I go to, and like I will turn away from the DJ, because it's not about that.
2: Same. Like, I am like a conscious effort to do that.
0: Yeah, like I'm not looking at the DJ, like I'm like looking away. I'm trying to like dance and shit, you know. I'm trying to dance and like make eye contact people, like join their dancing. Mm-hmm. But again, I'm fortunate enough that I started raving years and years and years ago, where that was kind of the norm.
1: And people came to sweat.
0: But at the same time, I also started raving not necessarily at venues. Like there were some venues, but a lot of it was like just house raves.
1: Yeah.
0: Like that's what it was.
1: So
0: you sure as shit
1: raves.
0: Aren't looking at the DJ. No,
2: don't worry about being rude, because it's not, because the DJ's not looking at you too. We're looking down at the decks, making sure that the songs are staying matched. We are throwing ingredients into the potion and mixing and ladling shit.
0: No.
2: Don't worry, it's not rude to turn your back on the DJ. In fact, we will love you for it.
1: Now, I am very curious, because I know the scene here, I think the Bay Area in general, is the punk scene here is synonymous with queer culture. But I know it's not necessarily that in other places. So do you Arthur have a sense of if there's a difference between the house scene here and maybe the house scene in other places? Like, is it maybe just that the house scene is very queer here, but if you go somewhere else, like if you go to Phoenix or like if you go to Las Vegas, it's not as queer. It's actually more.
2: You know what? I'm not, but I, that just says that I need to get out more, which means I need to work less. the two don't go together. But yes, not at all. I also just need to get out and go to other places. Mm-hmm.
1: I'm very curious about that.
2: I am loving, though, the intersection of punk and house.
0: Yeah.
2: There are some really, really great punk remixes coming out. There's one, Cuntology 101, one of my favorite, what's her name? Peaches remixes it, and it's cunty as fuck. And
0: then, I love Peaches.
2: I love Peaches. And then,
0: what else is in the teaches that peaches?
2: Yes.
0: Sorry, yeah.
2: hush now, baby. Don't you stress.
0: I'm gonna get your mama complex.
2: Yes.
0: I'm sorry. Go on.
2: I have a sick remix of that too.
0: Dope.
2: But then there's Emil and the Sniffers has one called "You Should Not Be Doing That." Mm-hmm. That is cunty as fuck. Mm. Oh, I should have put that on the playlist.
1: It's okay. You can send it in the future.
2: You know, I'll keep adding stuff to the playlist.
1: Please,
2: y'all can just
0: I will say, as someone from the South, there's definitely a like. There is still, and maybe honestly, and I could be speaking out of touch because I haven't been to like a house music rave in Texas in a while, but when I was growing up, there was definitely a feeling of like, oh yeah, this is a straight space. Not like a, oh yeah, like, you know, queer people can't be here, but it was like, oh, like this is like definitely like, yeah, like when all the house music parties I was going to, like all of that, like it was straight. Like, I mean, you might see some women making out, but like it was mostly like the men are there for the women, the women are there for the men. Unless you intentionally went to a queer house party. Like, then you're like, oh yeah. So that may be different in Houston now, and maybe different in Austin now. Austin was a little more mixed. But definitely like that was the vibe then. And I mean, even when I go to San Diego, it definitely feels like in most of the spaces that I'm in, any EDM space, it's definitely feels more straight unless you are intentionally going to like a queer club or a bar. One of the biggest queer clubs out there is called Riches, that me and Desmond went to during Halloween a couple years ago. Amazing. Great music, all that, but it's intentional. Like, this is a queer club. Yeah. Outside of that, like, it's you're not really seeing dudes dancing with dudes. You're not seeing women dancing with women. Like, it's a straight space. Yeah. So I think we are in the unique piece of the Bay Area is that there's just a natural tend of a queerness to kind of like that is a part of the culture, like in the very creative culture. Mm-hmm. But a lot of other spaces it just isn't. Again, like, I don't know where Houston is at right now with that, but
1: I would say someone who grew up going, I did more of sort of like industrial raves, going to warehouses. I did go to the Ghost Ships, not the one that burnt down, but
2: I almost moved in there.
1: Did you really?
2: Yeah.
1: I have only been to that venue once, and I thought it was the craziest thing I've ever been in my life.
0: Was it sketch?
1: It's hella sketch. Yeah. It's hella sketch.
2: It's all exposed dry wood.
1: Yeah, and you have to climb this insane ladder to even get to where everyone's standing. I was like, how is this not collapsing in on itself?
0: Yeah.
1: It's insane.
0: And that's one thing that, like, because I have a kid, and, hopefully we'll have another. That's one thing that I do want to communicate with my kids in the future is, like, look, your mom parties. She likes to party. She's been partying for a long time. It's not that I don't want you to, it's just you have to think about safety. You have to think about, like, is it worth it? Like, someone posted some crazy shit on Reddit the other day where it was like, oh, I wonder if this would be a cool rave. Nigga, it was literally a cave, one way in, one way out, with the ladder. I was like, first of all, the carbon dioxide from everyone breathing that shit will make everyone fucking pass out. Second of all, how the fuck are you gonna get out of there if something happens? I was like, no, like, you have to think about all of that.
2: That's what we mean when we say white people shit.
0: Yes.
1: Yes. Hence why I only went to that one time. And yeah. I was like, never
4: again. Oh, you did go?
1: I did go. I've been to that venue one time.
0: No.
1: And then I was like, never again. That's a one and done. That's a one and done.
0: The claustrophobia, like, we were at Carnival, like, a couple of weekends ago. And, like, they were like, oh, yeah, let's get closer to the stage. And it was so, everyone's so tight packed. I was like, I'm not going.
1: It was crazy.
0: I was like, y'all, if you try to get me to move, I'm going to fight you. Yeah. So, like, don't.
1: It was crazy.
0: No, I just stayed out. I was like, I'm not doing that.
1: Immediately came back out.
0: I'm not doing that.
2: But one more thing. Don't be one of those people at the club who, when someone knocks into you when they're dancing, when you're on the dance floor, you get hella mad.
0: Oh.
2: Because literally, we're all on the fucking dance floor.
0: We're supposed to dance.
2: Moving. People. You're going to be knocked into me. Yeah. Your foot's going to get stepped on.
1: This is not the pandemic anymore. Them little lies that I've done.
2: Say, yo, love your dance moves.
0: Yeah.
2: And keep it moving.
0: Keep it moving.
2: Because I've recently had someone do that to me where they were pissed. And I was like, bruh,
0: why are you getting off the dance floor?
2: We are in a shoulder-to-shoulder dance floor, and you're not even dancing.
0: Right.
2: So shut the fuck up.
1: Go sit on the sideline. If you don't want to be bumped into, go outside. Go somewhere else.
0: Yeah.
1: Like, there's plenty of space for you away from people. Just move away.
0: Yeah.
1: So, and sort of, like, talking about the impact of venue on music, I mean, it's impossible to ignore the impact that NYC's ballroom scene had on maintaining the connection between queerness, community, and house music. While ballroom culture can be traced back to the 1800s and earlier, the ballrooms of the 80s carried the spirit of the clubs, fusing voguing with house music. This influence is easily seen today in the global impact of drag culture on electronic and pop music, from Madonna to Beyonce and Chappell Roan. I'm curious, for you, house music has serious history. As we said, house music has serious history in ballroom. I know there are some house and like ballroom events that happen out here. Is house music still in ballroom right now?
2: Ballroom also has like its own style that's like been beautifully emerging for a long time. With artists like Kevin Aviance and I know Blue Bone's one of my favorites. Mm. Where it's like it's still house, but there's also this beautiful like rap crossover.
0: Yeah.
2: And there's also like a bit of how do I say this? A gayer form of beatboxing.
1: You're talking about with the
2: commentator.
0: Yes.
2: And it's so fucking cool.
1: I love the way you just described that. A gayer form of beatboxing.
0: You know, and it's what I knew he meant when you were talking about when he said that. Like, oh, gayer
2: form of beatboxing. It's a much gayer form of beatboxing.
1: I mean, it's definitely a mixture between beatboxing. There's
2: and
1: also
2: scatting.
1: There's also scatting. There's rapping going on. All them different sounds. And getting the crowd going.
0: That shit, it's really funny because, like, as a black person, it almost feels like a instrumentation form of AAVE, you know, in a way. But you like personified it in like in a musical form of way, and I love that.
1: Oh, yeah,
0: like I deeply like I'm talking about like femme queer AAVE because there's a lot of those sounds that like we make offhandedly when we're like talking or engaging one another.
2: A lot of it also comes from Polari too. Which is also, I feel like ballroom, a lot of the vernacular that we get from it is like a dialect, a more modern dialect of Polari.
0: Yeah.
1: Polari, I'm sorry.
2: Polari is a queer cant. It's a language made up of already existing languages. Polari specifically is made up of British slang, and some like French terms, poetry, and references to pop culture.
1: Oh,
2: so, like saying a friend of Dorothy is Polari.
1: Oh, interesting.
2: Yeah.
0: It's almost like when I think of Polari, I think of, oh my God, what's the name of it? What's that? Cockney, where it's like you're using terms put together to like identify a certain type, a noun or an adjective or whatever.
1: Oh, interesting.
0: You know,
1: okay.
0: Now with, unlike Cockney, where you do it where it's like rhyming with something, you know, like it doesn't like Yeah, like the Polari doesn't necessarily do that, but it is.
2: It does it sometimes. It does pull from poetry too.
0: Yeah, mm-hmm.
2: And if you hear someone speak it, it is kind of a whirlwind.
1: So interesting.
2: It feels like you're speaking through dimensions, just because of how like disjointed it is. But it's also just very, very beautiful. I can't speak it, but I'm one of these days I'm gonna learn.
0: Yeah, it's literally like Cockney. Like if you know someone who just speaks in a shit ton of Cockney, you're like I'm hearing you, but what are you actually saying? And there's a lot of I'm the only reason why I know about Polari because I saw a documentary on it like a couple years ago.
1: Yeah,
0: but yeah, like and I was like, oh shit. But no, it's really fascinating. I haven't had the opportunity to hear someone just speaking a lot in it, but
2: there's
0: really cool.
2: Video of a dude on YouTube speaking it.
0: Oh, that's cool.
2: Like,
0: send it to us.
1: Please.
2: Dude.
1: Please. I would love to hear that.
2: Yeah.
0: Yeah. It's like your own little personal code.
2: It is.
1: And what is your own experience in ballroom?
2: I don't have one. I did take a class with Jacques, uh-huh. Which is amazing because I've gotten to know Jacques more and more through the years, because we would see each other at parties. And
1: Jacques is a fucking beast.
2: He's amazing.
1: He's a fucking
2: beast. But like, I've gotten to DJ for him now too. Except DJ this party called What the Fuck at Powerhouse, and he's danced for that. And
1: I think it's happening today, isn't it?
2: It's on Wednesdays.
1: It's on Wednesday. There's another event happening tonight at Powerhouse that also he's a part of.
0: Powerhouse.
1: He's great.
0: I've been there in a minute.
2: He's so good. I love spinning over there.
1: Did I ever tell y'all I walked in like one of those ballroom things?
0: No way. That's cool. What the hell? Wait.
2: This was like a couple years ago, right?
1: This was a long time
2: ago. Yeah, you did tell
1: me. This was a long time ago. I got my ass axed so fast. And them bitches are like, girl.
2: They chopped you?
1: They chopped me so
0: No, you told me about this because they got weird that you're cis, right?
1: They got a little weird that I was cis. I think I needed, here's the thing. If I'm going to be a cis woman stepping into that realm, bitch, I better bring it.
2: Yeah, right? You better like be.
1: Bitch, I better
2: labia
1: bring
2: all
1: it.
2: Across the floor.
1: I better be. No,
0: so you feel like if you're more dragged out, like that would have. Like,
2: no. You just gotta be.
1: No,
2: cunt.
1: My attitude and my walk gotta be Naomi Campbell.
2: Yes. Gotcha. Not even Naomi. It has to be so in the DNA in every molecular stance so that nobody could even
1: the fight face
2: you
1: gotta give, the makeup
2: cunty.
1: Gotta give, right. The hair gotta
2: like
1: give.
2: Naomi.
1: Yeah.
2: Naomi.
1: Yeah, I need to step. It wasn't enough that like I'm a pretty girl and I dress really well, my shoes look great. Like I needed to embody every piece of it.
2: Yeah.
1: And so it was first of all, it was interesting. I'm proud of myself just for doing it.
0: That's amazing.
1: Oh my god.
0: That's amazing.
1: And one of them came and spoke to me afterwards, and they were like, they basically was like, "Hey, you look great."
0: Yeah.
1: Like, let's start there. You got a little sense of fashion about yourself.
0: I'm sorry, the shade.
1: Oh, baby,
0: I'm sorry.
1: Was, she was not going to give it to me like that. She was like, yeah,
0: she literally opened the umbrella over your head.
1: Yeah.
0: I was like, okay.
1: So for people listening. Anytime a black person puts little in front of it, there's shade.
2: You're done.
0: Yeah.
1: There's shade in that face.
0: Oh, okay.
1: There's shade in that. There might be a little kernel of a compliment that understands. It's
0: you got a little fashion.
1: Oh. You so cute.
2: Oh, your little book, it was real good.
1: You so cute, Tink Tink.
0: Oh, I like your little backpack.
1: No, you don't. Get out my face.
0: Don't. Stop lying to me.
1: But she was like, still saying, like, you know what? If you walked more, she's like, you would have it.
0: Right.
1: Like, you would have it. But you have to, like, that would you got to be willing to go through that 10 more times.
0: Yeah.
1: I was like, no. But it was like a really interesting experience. And it hats off to all of the dolls who get up there and just serve it like that. Because, man, impeccable.
0: Yeah.
1: Oh, cute.
0: And that makes sense. I mean, I would love to dive into a little bit more, but just like a closing statement, like with your history of queerness and house music, does DJing within that genre have an almost inherent quality link to queerness, or is that only in certain spaces in the world? Do you feel?
2: Wait. What was the question again?
0: So, like, because there's so much history and queerness in house music, right?
2: Mm-hmm.
0: Does DJing with, like, as a house music DJ, does that almost have an inherent quality and link to queerness? Or is that just only in certain spaces in the world, do you feel?
2: I think it's only in certain spaces in the world, because there's a lot of DJs and parties or like events that are majority straight, and you would not be able to. It doesn't sound like queer music to me.
1: Interesting.
2: It may have been its origin there, and with people of color, but it doesn't always sound like that.
1: Yeah.
0: Like, I mean, Daft Punk is a great example of that. In my mind.
2: Their music sounds like it's just for everybody.
0: No.
2: I wouldn't say it inherently sounds gay or queer.
0: Right.
2: But it definitely sounds like it's still for me.
0: Okay.
2: There's some where it just doesn't sound like it's for me, because it's very like, a straight dude wrote these lyrics.
0: That's fair.
2: I feel like if you have like a gay DJ and a straight DJ, the transitions sound different.
0: The transitions could be different. Mm. The vocalizations of what you're gonna bring into it is gonna be different.
2: I don't want to make that generalization, but from my perspective, I feel like there's more disco in gay house.
0: Yeah. No, I agree, because like I posed this question with already kind of my idea on it, but obviously I was like, well, I feel like I want to hear Arthur's opinion on it. I completely agree. I feel like when I'm in straight house music places, there's a certain type of rigidity that comes with that.
2: And it sounds a bit colder. It can be.
0: Like
2: it's giving cool tones.
0: Yeah.
2: Where like, I'd say like if you hear a house DJ, a gay house DJ, it's more brighter, warmer tones.
0: Yeah. And there's a fluidity to it that is meant to be mimicked on the dance floor. Because I think when most people, and I mean, you may not realize this, but like part of being a really good DJ is literally creating the environment of the people in front of you.
1: Yeah.
0: Like creating their movement, creating their moods, like tapping into them, like literally just uplifting the space.
1: Yeah.
0: And it's like
1: following it.
0: Do people need to get lifted up right now? Do you want to bring it down a little bit, because you've been going hard in the paint for like the past three songs? Like all of that is so important to how you spin. And I do feel like the types of music or playlist or songs that a straight house music person may put on is just gonna like create a different environment that they're trying to personally curate versus like a queer house music. I felt that, but I was like, I don't know if I'm making assumptions about this. So I wanted to hear like your opinion on it. Yeah,
2: the best way I can put it is like it sounds more like cooler tones and a bit more industrial.
1: And this is where like DJing is such a personal art.
2: It is. Mm-hmm. There's nothing like filling a crowd in your hand.
1: Mm-hmm. Yeah.
2: Mm-hmm. When you got a crowd by the balls, it feels good.
0: Literally. No.
2: It's so much fun. Like I know what it's like to be on the other side and be dripping sweat down my face, down my back, down my legs, in places I've never felt before. Ass juice all over.
0: The sweat
1: necessary.
2: It's so necessary. And you're like, oh god, I gotta sit down. But then they throw that beat in and they switch the bass and you're like, oh, but wait.
0: I can't stop.
2: It hurts. Unhand me.
0: Like, it's funny because when I think about Cross, this music festival that me and Brittany and Dozen went to back in March, like, I think about literally we were dancing for like 8 hours. Longer than that, probably.
1: I was fucked up the next day.
0: We were hurting. And also, one thing that I've noticed that was a mark of age, and I don't know when I started doing this, but I was like, oh, I'm definitely an adult, when I started like showering after raves. I feel like that started happening when I was like in my early 20s. I was like, I like to just go straight to bed.
2: Yeah.
0: I can't. Mm-hmm. I have to.
2: Usually there's someone else there.
0: Oh well, that's different.
1: I have to
0: get that off of me. I gotta get it off of me. Like I just
1: Well, just moving into our closing and talking about the impact of house, and remember it's black and brown roots. So house music was foundational to electronic dance music, and without its queer pioneers, hundreds of subgenres wouldn't exist today. As music spreads and becomes more global, being adopted, adapted, and transformed to inspire countless communities, it's easy to lose sight of a genre's cultural origins. You know, like we were just talking about DJs, like it's not inherent that when you hear a house set, you think of the queer and black and brown origins of it. Just as disco became mainstream, was popularized by the likes of the Bee Gees, shout out. It became synonymous with John Travolta and Saturday Night Fever. Many people also forget that the black roots of rock music, which originated from the blues. Modern queer producers and preserving and pushing house's radical roots, Honey Dijon and black trans DJ and fashion icon, has explicitly centered black and trans identity at the heart of house music. So there are DJs out there reminding people and bringing it to every set.
2: She has an amazing set where she pulls in the whole entirety speech, I Had a Dream.
4: It's the coolest fucking thing
2: I've ever heard, because it literally works for the whole thing.
4: That's crazy. It's I just got chills.
1: Yeah, because you're going to listen to this, you're going to know. So in her words, house music has gone from cultural to entertainment, and what she tries to do is in her work is constantly protest against forgetting where the music came from. Not in a nostalgic way, but in a critical way.
0: I love that.
1: Happy Juneteenth week. Happy Pride. Happy Black Queer Pride.
0: Yes.
1: And thank you so much, Afropup, for coming through.
2: Thank you, Afropup, for coming through.
1: Afropup was hella cute, but Afropup, babes.
0: just a reminder that Faster Kill Faster is playing at Teeth for Juneteenth, and it's called the Booty Juice Happy Hours. This is going to be from 4 p.m. to 8 p.m. on Juneteenth, aka this Friday, don't fuck up, at the Teeth Bar, which is 2323 Mission Street. So fucking show up and show out.
2: Yes, come get some black on you too.
1: Next is Hell's Kitchen by John Hell. Whatever he's in the mood for, whether it's punk, funk, or junk, you're sure to get an earful of hell with John Hell. 20 plus years of non-commercial and pirate radio experience, a musical force to be reckoned with. 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
0: Yep.
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0: Yep, and we'll be back next Monday. Black on Black on Black. We're here every Monday, 6 p.m. to 8 p.m. We're also gonna have a special guest, so please tune in. And also, it's gonna be live audience. Show up and show out.
1: Going out on I'm Not Afraid by Jill Scott. Enjoy. Yeah.

0: Oh, that's always the huge, true, and amazing delight. Black on Black on Black every single Monday night, 6 to 8 p.m. Pacific, right here on Radio Valencia. Good evening, ladies and gentlemen. Welcome to the show. My name is John Hill. This is Hell's Kitchen Radio every single Monday night, 8 to 10 p.m. Pacific, deep in the heart of the Mission District. And I'm really tired. I'm a walking dead person right now. Mosswood Meltdown all weekend, and then we had to go to the after party at the Store Club last night and to get kicked in the head one more time. Stories coming up tonight, but I'm very excited to have back in the studio with me tonight after too long of an absence. Spawn of Hell, darling little Lawson Hell in the studio with me.
1: Howdy.
0: Howdy do, daughter.
1: I'm doing all right.
0: Doing good.
1: Yeah.
0: Did you have fun on Saturday?
1: It was very fun.
0: We had a good time.
1: Yeah.
0: Yeah, yeah.
1: Yeah. We'll
0: talk some highlights in a little while.
1: Sure.
0: Are you bruised in the rib cage?
1: Oh, that's a good question. I don't think so.
0: We're going to have Daniel on later. I'm going to ask him the same question.
1: Okay. So,
0: you're doing okay?
1: Quick. My ears stopped ringing yesterday.
0: Okay. So. First highlight that comes to mind from Mosswood Meltdown.
1: Iggy Pop in a cage. 80-year-old man grinding. 79-year-old man grinding on a cage, like 10 feet away from me.
0: Yeah, pretty much.
1: Yeah.
0: It's pretty much that close.
1: Can't really unsee it now.
0: What are we doing tonight?
1: We're doing an Amy Winehouse special.
0: Yeah?
1: Yeah, it's been almost 15 years since she passed away.
0: This Thursday.
1: March 15th. Yeah.
0: 15 years.
1: Wild. So sad. So,
0: huge, huge influence.
1: Yeah, love Amy Winehouse. Literally my favorite artist ever. Yeah. So, yeah, got to do it.
0: Do that in the first hour. Going to pay tribute to the late, great bass player for L7, Jennifer Finch, who died from brain cancer on Saturday. I'll do that in the second hour. Daniel's here. We'll talk. We'll play music. We'll have a really good time. Stick around. Hit us up on the chatterbox. And we'll get going right now, right here on Radio Valencia.
2: No, I know, George. Played a tape of a scientist who was checking out tectonic plates up in Siberia, and it was called The Sounds of Hell, I believe. I'd love for you to play that again because, you know, I've heard about it. I've never heard it, okay? My pastor told me about it, but you know what? I'll tell you right now. What's in the earth and the sounds of hell, you hear the people in torment.
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walking.

0: Music there from Thelonious Monk, classic Round Midnight right here on Radio Valencia. Some music there from the Shangri-Las. Remember, heard some Frank Sinatra there with That's Life. Started off with some Amy Winehouse. John Hell here, Hell's Kitchen Radio, Monday nights. Transmissions from the Mission here at Radio Valencia. My dear daughter Lawson is with me. This is really your night. This is your thing. You wanted to celebrate Amy Winehouse and the music that inspired her. Very true. And that you love.
1: Yeah.
0: Tell us about that set.
1: Well, I wanted to play Tears Dry, like the original version.
0: Of Tears Dry on their own?
1: Yeah, from the Linus album. It's okay. Both versions are wonderful. I don't really know how to do a tribute special, apparently. So I'm playing just a lot of her inspirations and also people who were inspired by her. Obviously, some of her music as well. So, I mean, her first album, Frank, was inspired by Frank Sinatra. So obviously, I had to play some of him. And then the Shangri-Las, she liked to sing that song specifically during her... I think when she would perform Back to Black, she would, like, part of the song she would sing, like... remember. So yeah, wanted to add that. Nice. And then she just like quoted saying that she loved Monk, and yeah, it was a huge jazz inspiration to her.
0: Yeah, so. And I can even hear in her phrasing with her voice,
1: yeah,
0: the like how Monk would do a phrasing with piano. She had such unique phrasing,
1: you right know,
0: like great jazz right vocalist.
1: Yeah,
0: but like taken from jazz musicians as well. When did you get turned on to Amy Winehouse?
1: I've always listened to her. I mean, I've just growing up, there wasn't a time that I haven't listened to her at all. Yeah.
0: And she remains a powerful, you know, musical force in your life.
1: Yeah, I remember watching her music videos in middle school. And because I always liked her music, and I think I then saw her, one would claim, like, dramatic appearance.
0: Yeah.
1: And I really... it stood out to me. I think it started the long era of my crooked black eyeliner phase from 7th grade to like junior year of high school. But she was just a huge inspiration, like obviously musically, but with her appearance as well. She has even like said, like, I make my hair bigger, my eyeliner bigger when I feel worse, and I actually don't care what people have to say about it. And that was something that, you know, I expressed myself through my own physical appearance, and I was like, you know what? Hell yeah.
0: Yeah.
1: Live your life, girl.
0: That, right. Well, yeah, for sure.
1: And okay, bad joke.
0: Celebrating her because this Thursday will be 15 years since she passed.
1: Right.
0: Which that went by. Can't believe it's been 15 years.
1: Yeah.
0: Yeah. So let's get back to the music, and we can talk more about her, obviously, later. So celebrating the life of Amy Winehouse. In the second hour, we're going to be celebrating the life of Jennifer Finch, the bass player for L7, who just passed away from brain cancer on Saturday. Stay tuned for that. So we're going to start Amy Winehouse. What do we got coming up?
1: We're doing In My Bed, one of my favorite songs off the Frank album. Yeah. And yeah, need I say more?
0: No, you say no more. Now we play music right here on Radio Valencia.

0: Mommy reaching your bag, past the fifth. I'm a leader at last, this a don you with. My nine spit, jigging blues consciousness.
1: Jeez, Nas. Tell it like it is, Nas. Right here on Radio Valencia. Transmissions from the mission. John Hell, the one and the only.
2: I don't know my DJ name yet, guys.
1: Oh, man, she's been doing radio with me.
2: Sounded in the chat
1: for
2: box.
1: 14 years.
2: I don't know, guys.
1: Since she was seven.
2: It's the Libra in me. I can't make a choice.
1: I don't think that's true anymore. I don't think it's not about not making a choice when you're a Libra. Because, see, I am too. So is your brother. I actually think it's more about I have all these options in front of me, and I want to choose the one that's going to do the least damage to all the others who might be impacted by my choice. If I could drop this mic, I would, but I can't. That's right.
2: Just like a long-winded explanation of not being able to make a choice.
1: No, but it's you know, it's the, I got to make sure that I do the least damage.
2: Do the least damage? I'm not thinking about that at all. I don't care about that.
1: Fine. All right, so what's your name? Go. Now. Don't think to say it. I like Spawn. That's my
2: favorite.
1: But
2: then that's just like attaches me to you.
1: It's Spawn of Hell. Spawn. Hell Spawn.
2: So I'm just like not my own person?
1: Oh, man.
2: That's kind of messed up.
1: How about you marry the two together and it'd be Spell?
2: I just have like a quick question. What do you think about like women's rights?
1: Yes, I do. I do think about them.
2: Oh, okay. So, can I be my own person?
1: I would hope that you would be the entire time.
2: Oh, okay.
1: Right, but that's what I'm asking. Can you choose an air name? Jeez. You were a little lost in hell. You were Spawn on one show. That was your choice, by the way. That's why I bring it back up. I can pull it up. I have it.
2: Was it my idea, though?
1: You're the one who said it, not me. Oh, man. Okay. Radio Valencia, where dad and daughter take 10 minutes to figure out her air name in the third mic break of the night. All right. We're doing a tribute to Amy Winehouse.
2: We are.
1: This Thursday, it'll be 15 years since her passing. You are a massive fan.
2: Yes.
1: You never saw her live, obviously, but I'm...
2: And whose fault is that?
1: No, You were six when she died. Question, though, like, you and your friend, do you have friends who are turned on to Amy Winehouse
2: 100%.
1: And love her?
2: Yeah. That's literally how I've connected with people in the past.
1: Yeah.
2: My friends know what's up. 100%.
1: They do.
2: Yeah. And not just, like, Back to Black. Like, they can go deep in it. Ooh. And, yeah, I definitely. I play Amy Winehouse with everyone around me. If anyone, like, gives me the ability to, like, pick the music, I'm gonna play Amy.
1: And the other music that you're choosing tonight, we didn't even talk about this in the mic break, and we should.
2: What did I choose?
1: We just heard Nas.
2: Yeah.
1: Made You Look.
2: Yeah.
1: I love that track too. I think he's really delightful. Lauryn Hill, I used to love him, which, I mean, to me, it's like Amy would have loved that.
2: Well, Amy was inspired by that. I'm playing all of, like, her inspirations right now. You know, like, originally, like, she grew up listening to a lot of jazz.
1: Yeah.
2: And then hip-hop was introduced.
1: Yeah.
2: And it was her trying to find the way of, like, the in-between of both of those. And she dated Nas.
1: Oh, I didn't know that.
2: Yeah, they actually do have a song together. Cherry Wine.
1: Oh, okay.
2: I should have played that. But, yeah. And then Lauryn Hill, she was heavily inspired by. Yeah. As well, so.
1: And we also heard some Ray Charles in there on Chain My Heart. What a classic.
2: Great.
1: Incredible. Sarah Vaughan, It Don't Mean a Thing.
2: That was one of her biggest inspirations. Like, from what I've read, Sarah Vaughan is, like, one of her, like, biggest inspirations. Yeah. So, how to play her, yeah.
1: Got to start off with In My Bed. Why that song?
2: It's just one of my favorite songs. Yeah. I think what's really, well, one, that music video is just one of my favorites ever. I love it because I really love younger Amy. I think she just had a lot more light behind her eyes at the time.
1: Of course.
2: Yeah, of course. But also, I think what's really interesting about In My Bed is that, you know, usually the way, like, kind of, like, men talk about, like, sexual relationships and music, it's very, like, disconnected. And so she's doing it from the woman's standpoint, which is, at the time, was not as common to do. At least, like, not in, like, a singer kind of way. Like, I think, like, female rappers would do that. But I think at the time, that song was just, like, very new in terms of like what it was talking about.
1: Yeah.
2: Also, it's just a really good song. I really love that song. It's, I think, one of my favorites off the Frank album.
1: When it comes to duets, and she did quite a number of duets, we're gonna play one coming up here. Why did you choose this one?
2: I just think it's really sweet. I think it's one of her last releases, if I'm not mistaken. I just know how much Tony Bennett was such a like icon to her.
1: Yeah.
2: And I just think it's just so sweet to be like, wow, like he was also so amazed by her as well.
1: Yeah.
2: And just like the energy that they created together on the song, I thought was like really, really sweet.
1: And if I'm not mistaken, he had dementia, pretty intense dementia. I don't know if he had Alzheimer's, but he had dementia. Did he have Alzheimer's? But and he, outside of singing, really couldn't do anything else.
2: Back then?
1: Yes.
2: Even back then, with Amy?
1: But except for when he came to singing. And then you get him to sing, and he's on point.
2: Well, that I did know, but I don't think it was even
1: I could be wrong. It could have been a little later.
2: I think it was a little bit later, because I know when he was performing Lady Gaga, it was really, really bad. But
1: there
2: with Amy, at least, this duet was really amazing. And yeah, just basically like an idol's idol.
1: Yeah.
2: Idolizing each
1: other. Let's get into it.
2: Yeah.
1: Let's get into it. Body and Soul. It's from the Duets album. This is Tony Bennett. Amy Winehouse right here, right now. Pretty of Lindsay.

This one is for all the bouncers. Big, big, monkey man.

0: Yeah, right here on Radio Valencia. Music there from The Roots featuring Erykah Badu. You Got Me, the name of the track right there. Just before that, we heard some Amy Winehouse, her version of Girl from Ipanema.
1: Yeah.
0: Specials in there, Monkey Man, some Ella Fitzgerald with All of Me, and Amy Winehouse and Tony Bennett, Body and Soul. John Hell is my name. Hell's Kitchen Radio, Monday nights, 8 to 10 p.m. Pacific, doing a little tribute to Amy Winehouse, passed away 15 years ago this coming Thursday. In the studio with me is my dear, darling, amazing daughter.
1: I still haven't come up with a DJ name.
0: What a name she has.
1: I gotta, like, actually, like, sit and, like, meditate on this.
0: I almost feel like we need to have some kind of contest or something to name you. You
1: sure.
0: Know, something.
1: Yeah.
0: Something has to happen.
1: Okay.
0: Something. I'm not sure what.
1: Okay.
0: But,
1: we'll figure that out.
0: Yeah.
1: Yeah.
0: So tell us about this set of music, right? So what's up with The Roots?
1: Again, just somewhat hip-hop, R&B inspirations for Amy. Erykah Badu is just, I mean, any excuse to play her, honestly. And yeah. I was like, ooh, I can sneak this in a little bit.
0: Hey-o.
1: Yeah, just like trying to read like legitimate articles of music she, like Amy, actually listened to.
0: Yeah,
1: and this
0: right.
1: This was a song that just came up time and time again. I'm
0: yeah.
1: like, all right, hopefully it's true. Sounds kind of true.
0: Right.
1: And then I did Ella Fitzgerald and then The Girl from Ipanema because you can kind of see
0: the absolute
1: inspirations,
0: connection. Sure.
1: Of course.
0: Sure.
1: And yeah, I am leaning a lot more towards her like jazz inspirations. I don't know. I've
0: you
1: been
0: are upset. We did play the specials.
1: We did.
0: A little ska.
1: Love a little
0: black,
1: ska.
0: A little black and white action going on.
1: Love a little ska.
0: Yeah.
1: And yeah.
0: So I'm thinking back to when I was fanboying, you know, in my teens, and you're in your 20s, but in my teens of, you know, artists like, you know, Jim Morrison, interesting, also died at 27.
1: Yeah.
0: And, you know, reading everything I could.
1: Yeah.
0: Know? I want to read everything I can about him. I want to know everything about him.
1: Yeah.
0: He's so mysterious and all that. I mean, for you, do you consume a lot about Amy Winehouse? Is she somebody you, if you see an article about her, a story
1: 100%.
0: About her? Yeah.
1: Yeah. I mean, honestly, in the recent years, not, ooh, I don't even want to say not as much, but.
0: Well, maybe you've just consumed so much already.
1: I'd like to say it like that. Yeah.
0: But what about her as a person, like, intrigues you?
1: I think one of my core values is just like authenticity, and I can just see it in her. I think just her mannerisms, the way she just goes about things, and she just truly did not care what people thought about her.
0: Mm.
1: In a good way, just the way she expressed herself through her music, her appearance, her own beliefs. And yeah, I just was very inspired by it. And just with, you know, the music that she did release, I was like, wow, there's truly never going to be another Amy.
0: Right.
1: And with that, it just really, really inspired me. And
0: yeah, how did she inspire you with the way you live your life?
1: I think it just cemented, like, my core values about authenticity. I think, you know, I was raised growing up with, like, you telling me, like, look the way you want to look for yourself. Do the things you want to do for yourself. Don't do it for other people. Like, if it makes you happy, do it. And then just watching interviews of Amy basically saying and doing the same thing, I was like, well, she's cool as hell. And, you know, I was told to do this. And if I can, and she's cool and I want to be like her, so I'm going to do whatever the hell I want, basically.
0: There you go.
1: And, you know, I feel like everyone just has to, like, pick a dead musician to idolize, and
0: sure.
1: Amy Winehouse
0: sure.
1: is mine. And
0: wow,
1: yeah.
0: That's I like that. Pick
1: yeah.
0: your favorite dead musician to idolize.
1: You gotta have one.
0: Go with it.
1: At least one.
0: All
1: mine
0: right.
1: is Amy. So
0: Daniel Haver of the MAB is in the studio too. We may have to talk to him next hour about dead musicians that he idolizes. There it is coming up. All right, we're gonna get back to the music. A few more tunes. I think we're doing maybe one more set. And
1: yeah.
0: then we're going to segue to our tribute to Jennifer Finch, the bass player of L7, who passed away on Saturday of brain cancer, and rock out a little bit. What are we playing?
1: We are playing the live version of What Is It About Men? What was it? Nora C?
0: North Sea Fest.
1: North Sea.
0: North Sea Festival.
1: I don't know why it,
0: yeah.
1: I it's wrote
0: okay.
1: Nora.
0: That's okay. North Sea. Typo. It's
1: guys,
0: fine.
1: I know what I'm doing, I swear.
0: You're doing great.
1: Yeah, I'm doing that.
0: Right
1: great.
0: Here on Radio yeah. Valencia? Sure, we could say that too. Radio Valencia.

0: Oh yeah, right here on Radio Valencia. Hot damn. John Hell in the house. And
1: DJ Daniels Hologram.
0: Charlie Daniels Hologram is going to tell us what we just heard.
1: Starting with the Proprienta penultimate track, What Is It About Men? Amy Winehouse. The Proprienta penultimate track was Right as Rain by Adele. The antepenultimate track, Mercy by Duffy. The penultimate track, Get Free by Lana Del Rey. And the final, ultimate track, You Sent Me Flying by Amy Winehouse. These tracks were selected this evening by DJ
2: Monthly Abortion.
0: Right here. Transmissions from the Mission. That was good. That was good. I'm really proud of you.
3: We figured out my DJ name. Thank you.
0: Thank you, DJ Charlie Daniels Hologram.
1: You're welcome, Mr. John Hell.
0: That's me and DJ Monthly Abortion. What a great set that was. Thanks so much for closing it out with those fabulous songs.
3: Yeah, this was all fun.
0: Any thoughts on, interesting. You had Adele, Duffy, Lana Del Rey.
3: Yeah, those were people inspired by Amy Winehouse.
0: Indeed.
3: Yeah.
0: Without a doubt.
3: So I realized I should have, add some people who were inspired by her. Adele and Amy Winehouse, I think, went to the same music school around the same time together, actually.
0: I did not know this.
3: Yeah. She also would do a cover of Bob Dylan's Make You Feel My Love, dedicated to Amy Winehouse.
0: Wow.
3: Yeah, it's on one of her albums.
0: Powerful.
3: Who knows?
0: Duffy? Yeah.
3: Inspired by Amy Winehouse.
0: Yeah. Okay, so what year was that, Duffy? Do you know?
3: 2007.
0: What's interesting.
3: Well, yeah.
0: I know it's probably within the last 15 or so, less, like maybe
3: 2007,
0: 15 years.
3: Though. That's like, I think. Yeah.
0: Man, I could hear her 60s influences in that song, too.
3: Right.
0: Duffy really has a lot of influences.
3: I want to say maybe they inspired each other because Duffy was around the same ish time. But yeah.
0: And some Lana Del Rey covering Creep. I'm just kidding.
3: Man.
0: You couldn't hear Creep in that?
3: I didn't want to.
0: Oh, I
3: see. I was choosing not to. But she does, in the song, she doesn't say it, but when she performs the song, she dedicates that song to Amy Winehouse and Whitney Houston.
0: Oh, wow.
3: So it's about just artists dying. And she's like, hey, I don't want to be one of those.
0: Well, and losing themselves in the scene, right?
3: Exactly.
0: Or in the industry. The industry kind of.
3: And she also, Lana Del Rey has an Amy Winehouse tattoo. Yeah. So.
0: All right.
3: Love cool. Amy.
0: Start, and we ended with some Amy Winehouse in there. You Sent Me Flying.
3: Yeah. Fabulous.
0: This Thursday, it'll be 15 years since her passing. What are your, how are you feeling about this?
3: Oh, sad. Yeah.
0: What? Yeah.
3: I'm going to probably watch the Amy documentary and sob.
0: Jeez.
3: Yeah.
0: That's heavy.
3: I do that to myself every now and then.
0: Are they making a biopic about her? Have they? I don't think they did. Yeah.
3: Well, hold my hand. Okay. The biopic is... Oh, I can't swear on live. The biopic is Buns.
0: Okay, like who's playing her?
3: They already released.
0: Oh,
3: like,
0: I don't know.
3: Like
0: Oh, you've seen it?
3: No.
0: Oh,
3: but
0: never
3: mind. Bad.
0: Okay, well we won't go there.
3: And it's horrendous, and the actress who plays her horrendous, and the story that they like tried to like make more suitable for the movies horrendous.
0: Yeah.
3: Also, I'm sorry. I'm gonna create family drama. Did my great aunt work on that movie?
0: I have no idea. I don't know if she did.
3: Did she?
0: We have family listening. If we know if our aunt worked on the Amy Winehouse movie,
3: if she did, she's never hearing from me again.
0: Well, I don't think.
3: No, I'm gonna.
0: Wow.
3: I'm gonna sit her down
0: family
3: and like,
0: drama
3: hey, girl, it's been real.
0: Dang.
3: Goodbye.
0: Dang.
3: Yeah. So I. Yeah. I will not watch that movie, so.
0: You've heard it here first, folks, from DJ Monthly Abortion.
3: Bless up.
0: Thanks for your musical choices this evening.
3: Yeah.
0: Really appreciate that.
3: Yeah.
0: Had I only known when she started doing radio with me at 7 years old that today she'd be known as DJ Monthly Abortion. My gosh.
3: I mean, it's
0: the choices,
3: pretty suitable.
0: The choices.
3: I do get my monthly abortion, so. I just do it just in case. You never know.
0: Right here on Radio Valencia with John Hell and DJ Charlie Daniels Hologram.
1: DJ Charlie Daniels.
0: So the three of us, we're gonna pivot now. We went to the three of us went to Mosswood Meltdown this weekend. The abortion lady over here was there on Saturday. Charlie and I were there on Saturday and Sunday.
1: Yeah.
0: We made a few comments over an hour ago, but maybe some people are just tuning in now. your thoughts, your first Mosswood meltdown, your first time seeing Iggy.
3: Lovely. Yeah. Amazing. What else? Iggy was awesome.
0: Yeah.
3: Being in a crowd is always questionable for me, but totally worth it. You know, I really did want to see a 79-year-old man just humping in a cage.
0: Yeah, he was out of sight.
3: Yeah.
0: Though. But that was a good set.
3: It was an awesome set. And he still sang his heart out. It was awesome.
0: And we did see other bands that day. You showed up though for Mannequin Pussy.
3: Love them.
0: They were
3: great
0: set.
3: Performers. And then the band after
0: Out of Box Beaver.
3: They
0: Adoboki Beaver from
3: Japan.
0: They
3: are awesome. I love them. I still need to look up translations because they are a Japanese punk band.
0: Yeah.
3: They were fabulous though. Their stage presence also just wow.
0: Anybody who listens to Melt Banana, you can tell they're inspired by them, but incredible band. Like, I want to go see them again.
3: Yeah.
0: And then Charlie Daniels hologram.
4: Yep.
0: I don't know how long I could stay with this one. Snooper.
4: Awesome.
0: Oh my God.
4: It was so good. I knew they would be amazing. That was actually for the first day, I was most excited about Snooper and Iggy Pop.
0: Yeah.
4: Iggy Pop.
0: Iggy is it.
4: Number one.
0: Iggy's all the way number one.
4: But Snooper I was excited for, and for good reason.
0: Yeah, what a show, folks. I mean, go find them online so you can watch to see what type of show they put on. I think they're from Australia.
4: No. They're from, they're from what state? They're American.
0: Oh, they're American?
4: Yeah.
0: So they come out in these three guys NASCAR, right. And they look like they're triplets. I don't know if they're related at all. And then the singer, she's just super powerful. And running on stage practically the whole time, even running in place, major energy. And they climb the rigging.
4: Yep.
0: One of the guys hung his guitar at the top, which was too damn funny.
4: Yep.
0: Powerful music, really good and loud. I thought the fadeaways from Japan, that kind of 1966 garage punk thing they were doing.
4: It was the first pit I've ever seen to a 13th floor elevator's cover.
0: Oh my God, dude.
4: They did a cover of Levitation. Which I only realized was a cover of Levitation halfway through the song. Their accent was so thick, I didn't really. They said this is, and they said this is a song about doing speed.
0: Yeah, right.
4: Which is not, I don't think, entirely accurate. So I was, and then I'm like, this is Levitation.
0: You got Levitation.
4: Yeah,
0: oh,
4: you
0: that
4: knew
0: was
4: it
0: so
4: the
0: good.
4: Chorus. But there was a pit to a 13th floor elevator's cover, and that was I was something I didn't know I needed.
0: Yeah, I agree. And then right. At the beginning of the day, I went and saw Primitive Ring that features Charles Muthart, the guitar player for Fuzz, Ty Siegel, and for Ty Siegel for years. And my argument had been that because he left the Ty Siegel band and to start Primitive Ring, and my argument had been he needed a band that was as hard as Fuzz. And he's got it. And I think the drummer is the drummer for Frankie and the Witchfingers, I think. And so he got to play bass for Iggy Pop, which I was amazing. He's such a great bass player and guitar player. Is great. We're going to get, we'll talk about day two in a little bit, but we're going to pivot now because we just lost Jennifer Finch of L7, died of brain cancer on Saturday, a true loss to the music community. And, L7 made a, they were important in my life only because when I was back at KFJC in the 90s, they were just so big. They were just a really big deal on the college radio scene. And so I'm gonna play some. I mean, we're out of here in less than a half hour, so I'll fill up the time with some L7 because we should, and some Jennifer Finch kind of focus songs. This is gonna rock pretty hard. We're gonna hear some music. This is Pretend We're Dead. Radio Bunsu.

0: Oh, yeah, good stuff here on Radio Valencia. Wargasm from L7. Just did a whole L7 set with myself, John Hell, and DJ Charlie Daniels.
1: Charlie Daniels hologram.
0: That's a good one. I like it.
1: I don't think I'll stick with it.
0: I know.
1: But
0: why not? For tonight.
1: I don't know. I do. You know what? I'll stick with it as long as
0: she sticks with DJ Monthly Abortion. You can.
1: Okay. Yeah.
0: That's pretty good.
1: I like that.
0: That's worth it.
1: But
0: I don't think she's going to
1: DJ Monthly Abortion is a great name.
0: That is a great name.
1: If she drops that name.
0: Yeah. I don't know.
1: I think I might have to take it.
0: You might have. She's getting tacos right now. So we're going to talk about that. Sorry. Wargasm, Shitlist, and Pretend You're Dead, featuring some powerful bass and rhythm and some vocals there. Also from Jennifer Finch from L7, who just passed away on Saturday from brain cancer and announced it like just a couple of weeks ago. There was like a whole GoFundMe campaign for her, and then just so sad. I've lost 4 friends to brain cancer in the last, and she was, I don't know her, but I'm not counting her. But in the last few years, I lost friends to brain cancer, and it's horrible. Fuck cancer. DJ Charlie Daniels, hologram.
1: Mm-hmm.
0: That's right, the hologram. Oh, I forgot this. There it is. I can't forget that. So yesterday was day 2 of Mosswood.
1: Yeah.
0: And Frightwig. What a set.
1: It was fucking...
0: What a set,
1: I got there about 10 minutes into the set.
0: Yeah.
1: If the times given on the sheet are accurate, I got there about 10 minutes into Frightwig set.
0: Yeah.
1: And it was fucking great.
0: It was amazing. Their energy is so great. And I started punk bands in San Francisco in the early 80s.
1: 82,
0: yeah,
1: right?
0: Yeah, Deanna and Mia. And like 82. And they are as strong today as ever before.
1: And Deanne was on sound. Yeah. Deanne was doing sound for them.
0: That's right.
1: Deanne Franklin.
0: Yeah.
1: And I saw Kim at the booth.
0: Amazing.
1: And so that was so fucking fun.
0: It's like
1: fun
0: this
1: to
0: whole
1: see.
0: Like family of friends doing it, like on the stage, behind the stage. They were incredible. They had a whole cast of females coming up on the stage. Doing like, you know, with signs holding up about, you know, women will not be, you know, set aside. It's incredible.
1: Yeah.
0: Jane and Gina from the Go-Go's were up there on stage too with them. They were not ghosted by Jane. It was really nice.
1: Ghosted by Jane.
0: Yeah, it's our next band.
1: Well, actually, DJ name that if we're still
0: ghosted
1: by
0: DJ. Jane. That's
1: DJ
0: a,
1: ghosted by Jane.
0: That is a really good one, actually. We went and saw Tootie Cole from Dead Moon.
1: Yep,
0: put on a really incredible show. Great garage punk.
1: Back to real quick. Back to Frightwig.
0: Yeah.
1: Matt Simons, who's starting the publication Speakerhead Magazine.
0: Yeah.
1: He actually caught the Frightwig shirt that was thrown out into the crowd, which I'd missed that had even happened.
0: Yeah.
1: But he caught the shirt and then. He found me later on during the show, and because he was like, "Look, you're a big Frightwig fan, so here's this shirt."
0: I saw it. Yeah. He's nice. I like him.
1: No, Matt's awesome.
0: Very
1: I really,
0: cool
1: I really hope his publication.
0: Yeah,
1: because he's like a real genuine guy.
0: Bring him in.
1: Oh yeah, that'd
0: bring
1: be
0: him
1: cool.
0: in. Tootie Cole and her band were just brilliant, doing
1: fucking
0: all
1: awesome.
0: Like all Dead Moon stuff. So if you don't know Dead Moon, great Portland, legendary Portland, Mississippi records band, garage punk. From the, you know, 90s is really, I think, their core time. But started a little earlier, even went to the early O's until her husband, Fred Cole, passed. And
1: right.
0: then she's carrying it forward. We missed Peaches Christ, Punk Parade, but got to see Peaches Christ. You saw the show?
1: I saw, because I went from Tootie Cole to Peaches Christ.
0: Oh, wow.
1: And I saw, I saw the first three. So I saw Peaches Christ do God Save the Queen.
0: Yeah.
1: I saw...
0: Legendary local
1: I think it was Kachina Rude.
0: Yeah.
1: Do the Pee Wee Herman
0: yes.
1: doing Lexicon Devil. No, sorry. Fuck, I'm blanking.
0: Don't hurt yourself,
1: and
0: DJ
1: was,
0: Charlie Daniels hologram.
1: Thank you, John Hell. What I saw was, Lexicon Devil, then Institutionalized, and then, I'm blanking. It's too much.
0: Good set, though.
1: But it was good.
0: It looked good.
1: It was really funny.
0: They look so good on stage. Go on Instagram to see. Dead Milkman, it was so packed.
1: Yeah.
0: But they should have been on the main stage.
1: Yep.
0: It was overpacked. We heard it where I was. I could hear I could hear the songs, and I'm like, I want to go walk around and see what else is happening. But it sounded great.
1: Yeah. I managed to get a decent spot.
0: Okay.
1: I was on far stage right.
0: Okay.
1: and I was behind a speaker, so it sounded great.
0: Sounded great.
1: You know, I couldn't even see the band.
0: Oh man!
1: But I was in front of the speakers.
0: So then we went and saw a band at the main stage that we all agree should have been on the small stage, Frankie and the Witchfingers. And I'm going to stick by my argument that they are a derivative band. I think they are good. I think they play great. They're incredibly talented. They're fun, but they're derivative. I think they sound. And you, the Charlie Daniels hologram, were suspect to my comment until you even said. Yeah, they sound like the OCs.
1: Well, it was more just the mannerisms, too. He had the guitar way up,
0: and all that. But they do. I have them on the playlist on my Bandcamp. I don't have Spotify. And I do have them on the playlist. And I always have to check, is this an OC song? So they would have been great on the small stage. Their set was they had a very entertaining set.
1: Well, before Frankie and the Witchfingers, didn't you see Bitch Fit?
0: Oh, thank you. So Mosswood does this live video stream thing that our dear friend and Radio Valencia alumnus Chalky hosts, and it was great. I mean, it was super fun. And then Bitch Fit, who opened at the big 50th anniversary of San Francisco Punk Show with Mabuhay and on Broadway at the end of February, and these are now there are four of them in there, but like Tallulah, the drummer, I think is either still middle school or entering high school, and the others are just young high school students.
1: Yeah.
0: Ailish on vocals, and I don't know the other two because the other two were new to the band, and they kicked ass. They were so incredible. The set right there, kind of in the vending area, the young punks all doing a little mosh pit.
1: Yeah.
0: Their vocals were great, and Ailish is very vocal, very, you know, about, you know, smashing the patriarchy, very articulate.
1: Yeah.
0: I'm really proud of them and their show. And then the only thing I want to jump ahead with is Kathleen Hanna Bikini Kill during the headlining set called out Bitch Fit.
1: Oh, yeah.
0: As like, that band's fucking awesome and holy hell. And of course the girls are like right up front for that set anyway, which I think is really awesome. Return of Jackie and Judy.
1: So fun.
0: Describe that one.
1: Well, I mean, it's like, yeah, Sleater Kinney as Ramones
0: and Fred Armisen on drums.
1: Yeah, Fred Armisen on drums, and he sang two songs.
0: He did. Yeah, he did.
1: Which ones did he do? I think he did. Jackie as a. I think didn't he do Jackie as a punk? No,
0: Judy as a punk.
1: I think he did. Oh shit.
0: He didn't do the song Jackie and Judy because Carrie Brownstein did, but three vocalists for the band, and they kind of rotated vocals mostly. Really incredible.
1: It was
0: a lot of fun. And then I'm forgetting the guitar player, the other guitar player for Sleater Kinney, what her name is, but she and Carrie Brownstein showed up on stage to sing Rebel Girl during the Bikini Kill encore, which I thought was really rad. They should have gotten like every woman on stage. Where were Jane and Gina for that one?
1: Oh, Jane was on the side.
0: Oh, was she? Okay. And then Bikini Kill.
1: Yeah.
0: Which, you know, killed it because Kathleen Hanna, she will just go right at everybody.
1: Yeah.
0: And,
1: yeah.
0: You know, girls and women to the front.
1: Uh-huh. Yeah. She's awesome.
0: A great, great Mosswood. And then we went to Store Club.
1: Oh, yeah. Yep. That was fun.
0: Because we weren't done.
1: Apparently.
0: And then we went to Store Club to go see a special show with FEA, F-E-A, and the Avengers, local awesome band with Penelope Houston. And I don't know. There might have been 100 people. What do you think?
1: I think about 100. I don't know how much that room holds, but
0: it's pretty small.
1: Yeah, but it, you know,
0: it was great.
1: It was probably the most packed Stork Club show I've seen.
0: Now here's the Rob Kuhn said the first two shows, Friday and Saturday, were oversold.
1: Oh,
0: and it was overly packed. Oh. So this one was not. And I've been to that place where it's packed. And I actually saw Frankie and the Witchfingers last December, and it was oversold. So it was pretty, not that packed. I thought it was great. And I needed to get kicked in the head one more time.
1: Yeah.
0: There it was. And I did. I got kicked in the head one more time.
1: That was
0: delightful.
1: Bye.
0: Yeah. Oh, by the way, we didn't say this, but on the Saturday show with Iggy, and we saw Mannequin Pussy, Otoboke Beaver, and Iggy Pop, we were right up at the railing.
1: Uh-huh.
0: You were up at the railing. And so was DJ Monthly Abortion, right up at the railing, and all of the crowd surfers that were...
1: It was great.
0: Swarming.
1: It was great.
0: Swarming.
1: Yeah, I had to... I mean, we probably helped 50 people over the barricade... who are crowd surfing.
0: You're not exaggerating. That is absolutely true.
1: And it was and four of them were what's her name from Bitch Fit?
0: Yeah. Tallulah,
1: the
0: youngest one, by the way.
1: No,
0: the
1: not Tallulah.
0: Yeah, with the pink hair.
1: No, green.
0: Green? Oh, okay. I don't
1: What's
0: know anymore.
1: The
0: I don't
1: singer.
0: Know. Oh, Ailish.
1: Yeah,
0: Ailish.
1: It was like four times.
0: That's so funny.
1: And then actually, the when I had to help her one time down, when the security guard was like, every time somebody gets to the, you have to put them back.
0: That's not
1: the
0: happening.
1: Crowd.
0: It's not
1: how?
0: Happening. Not happening.
1: No.
0: All right, folks. Thanks so much for tuning in. We're out of here. Next week we'll return to our regularly weekly programming. I don't even know what that is for this show. I have absolutely no idea. So for DJ Monthly Abortion, DJ Charlie Daniels Hologram. My name is John Hill. Radio Valencia.fm. I'm going to finish up with at least one more L7 song. I think I'm going to do Shirley. I'm going to do that one. I have so many here, but I'm just going to do that. And then, wait, was I going to do that? See, this is what ends up happening. This is just a thing where I've got all this great music in front of me. Or should I do Shove? I love that song.
1: Wait, can I just say
0: so many great songs?
1: Can I just say an interesting fact that I've just learned?
0: Make it brief.
1: Mitch McConnell
0: is dead.
1: Well,
0: damn it.
1: Hopefully. But Mitch McConnell is taking a longer medical leave than most mothers get for maternity leave.
0: Outstanding. Oh, there he goes.
1: That's well, you
0: heard it first. Radio Valencia.

Janoda. It puts Bad Breath in ghouls. Why, our group had 21% fewer fangs. My God, Sally, it makes a great Bloody Mary, too. Frank, you

When I was back there in seminary school, there was a person there who put forth the proposition that you can petition the Lord with

0: should be working.
1: I'll work on that. Hold on a second. No, that's the right mic. It's fine.
0: No, something's weird on the mics. So I'll get to it. I'll figure it out.
1: Oh. Hold on. Technical difficulties. Listen to our pretty song for a minute.

0: That's weird.
1: Yeah.
0: It switched.
1: I don't know. I feel like...
2: No, I got figured it out.
1: Yeah. I feel like I feel like maybe you just need to turn up the volume a little bit, but I feel like no, I hear myself.
2: I had the wrong channel on. Anyway, I'm DJ Doug.
1: I'm DJ Little His Muffet.
2: The show's called Beyond All Limits with you till midnight.
1: Which means we play whatever the hell we want.
2: This is true.
1: Because it's our show and not yours.
2: Yeah,
1: but thank you for tuning in.
2: We just went from Art Blakey to The Doors. No one else does that on this station as far as I know.
1: Who does that? Who?
2: We do. Yeah.
1: But thank you for being here. And so. Maybe even taking a rare moment to take a curiosity or appreciation for the weird things that we play here on Beyond All
2: Beyond the Limits.
1: So thank you for being
2: on Radio Valencia, broadcasting from 22nd Street in the Mission, right next to the Makeout Room, which is closed on Monday nights.
1: This beautiful evening.
2: It's pretty nice out, actually.
1: Let me talk in my William Shatner voice. This beautiful evening in the Mission District. Thank you for being here.
2: Yes. You were just listening. The Soft Parade by The Doors from the box set, disc 3, The Future Ain't What It Used to Be. I think that's a great name for a disc when the band is getting kind of out there.
1: Yeah.
2: The Future Ain't What It Used to Be, because everyone's getting loaded.
1: Friggity screwed.
2: Yeah.
1: Yeah.
2: Future Ain't What It Used to Be. I love that box set that came out, I think, 98. I bought that in high school. I had that CD set. It's pretty good.
1: Okay.
2: It's a mix of outtakes and live stuff. That was live. The Soft Parade. I think from the Madison Square Garden show, which my mom may have been at.
1: That was a great performance. Yeah.
2: My mom saw them at the Madison Square Garden. I might have been that show. I don't know.
1: Oh, wow.
2: Don't know.
1: Wow.
2: Yeah.
1: Mama Catullus was there.
2: Maybe. She was like 18.
1: Wow. That's pretty legendary. I know my mom saw Iron Butterfly in 1969.
2: Cool. There you go.
1: That's pretty rad.
2: Yeah.
1: And I was like, Mom, I'm like, were you high? And she was like, duh. I mean, for those of you who don't know Mama Carol is a little bit of a straight-laced lady. Mm-hmm. So the fact that she readily admitted to being under the influence of marijuana and going to an Iron Butterfly show is a pretty big deal.
2: That's
1: I'm just
2: good.
1: Like, wow.
2: Maybe we should play...
1: I'm like, wow, Carol, you were high.
2: Unfortunately,
1: Iron Butterfly.
2: Unfortunately, I did not bring my...
1: In 1969. Like, that's history. That's history right now. That's a beautiful thing.
2: Unfortunately, I did not bring my Iron Butterfly record, but I would play that any day.
1: Have Inagata De Vita.
2: We all do.
1: Final.
2: Everyone has to have that. You don't own that record. If you don't own that record, you don't own records. And also, The Side Without Inagata De Vita is actually pretty good, too. Believe it or not. It's
1: like,
2: a good record.
1: I feel like Inagata De Vita is kind of like Dark Side of the Moon. Like, it's one of those records that it's like, it's almost like been so, like, overplayed or so, what's the word? Just like, has such a legendary reputation.
2: Yeah. People overlook what it really is.
1: It's just become this like year cliche of itself. So people just like don't want to listen to it, you know? Because it's just become this this just like oversaturated like parody of itself. But if you just kind of like detach yourself from that and just like listen to Dark Side of the Moon or listen to Inagata De Vita, there's a reason why those albums are like such incredible albums. It's because like they're incredible albums. Oh. Like that whole B-side of Inagata De Vita.
2: That's excellent.
1: Amazing.
2: Excellent.
1: And also all of Dark Side of the Moon. Like it's amazing.
2: Good.
1: It's an incredible album. It's one of those things where it's just like it became.

0: overplayed parody of itself. But if you can just kind of like detach yourself from that and just listen to it as music, you're just like, man, like this album is, this album slaps. Like, it's incredible. Oh, I agree, yeah.
1: You know, Iron Butterfly also was one that they were supposed to be the headliner for Woodstock.
0: And right.
1: They turned it down because first off, they weren't getting paid enough and they thought it was too small of a festival.
0: Right.
1: They didn't know. And a year later, no one knows who that band is.
0: Yeah.
1: They disappeared. They missed their moment of glory.
0: They did.
1: With their ego.
0: They did.
1: They turned down Woodstock. So did Bob Dylan. That was just because he didn't give a fuck. Different.
0: Oh. Anyway. I know you're super gay for Bob Dylan,
1: Don't make me play some Dylan later.
0: You love your Bob Dylan.
1: Don't make me play some Dylan later. I will.
0: Please don't.
1: I don't know. Anyway, before that, we heard, for the Doors, we heard the opposite of the Doors. We heard Art Blakey and the Jazz Messengers from Live in Kyoto.
0: Yeah.
1: Nihon Bash.
0: Nihon.
1: I like that title. Nihon Bash is pretty good. And before that, some more, some free jazz from the Art Ensemble of Chicago, the one and only Art Ensemble of Chicago, from the Baptism record, Onihundruth. It's hard to pronounce that. Yeah, that was a great track. And that's what we heard so far. We're getting close to the 11 o'clock hour.
0: Yeah.
1: DJ Doug, this is DJ Little His Muffet. I'd like to thank John Hell for a hell of a show.
0: Meow.
1: No pun intended. And I think you queued up some records. You want to intro anything or?
0: No, I actually, what the fuck did I bring tonight?
1: Music.
0: I brought mostly like 1990-ish stuff, which honestly is very, it's a very different theme for me to bring.
1: That's
0: 1990-ish.
1: True.
0: Genre stuff, but you know, like I had like a smattering of these records and I just never done a set surrounding them before, so like why not? And you know, like I'm kind of like looking to round out this genre of my record collection more, and this is kind of a little bit of a good way for me to start and feel things out and see what the gaps are. And
1: that's a good idea.
0: And yeah, so I have some

there's a bit of a mix. Like I said, 1990-ish to mid-90s-ish is what I brought. And like I said, definitely different, different era, different genre for me. But, you know, it's like, that's also part of it is like, you know, playing different things, trying different things, definitely. And seeing what I like. And I'm like, yeah, do I want to get more things from this genre and, like, continue to have fun with it? Because a lot of this is the

0: then this shit will relate to you, and let's get on with it.
1: Okay, which turntable do you want to do first, far one or close one?
0: Far left.
1: Okay, well, let's get some music.
0: Let's do it.
1: Let's be on All Limits with you till midnight.
0: Yeah.

0: vacation, riding this day.
1: Oh, oh man. No.
0: Just what I'm talking about. It's time for the dip.
2: Yo,
0: I'm
2: man.
0: Hey, yo, check it out, man. I got Black C's at the crib, man. Y'all want to go check that out?
2: Yeah, man.
0: That's the idea. Cool. We could have rolled it from the beginning. Yo, where they came?
2: Hollywood, man.

0: Limits. DJ Doug.
1: DJ Little Hiss Muppet.
0: Hold
1: DJ
0: on a second.
1: DJ Doug. Can you hear me?
0: Yeah. Give me a second here. I know why things are being weird. Sometimes they are.

0: Radio Valencia.
1: Yeah.
0: To many dimensions beyond all there we go. Limits.
2: There we
1: beyond
2: go.
1: Beyond all limits.
2: Is beyond all limits of DJ Doug.
1: Limits.
2: DJ Little Huss Muffet's over here.
1: DJ Little Huss Muffet, DJ Doug, and Dimensional Devlin has joined us from another dimension.
3: Yes, back on Earth.
1: He's gracing this planetary gravitational pull with his presence. And we are grateful to have Interdimensional Devlin with us this evening. It was. I just heard it a second ago. Interdimensional Devlin has joined us this evening.
4: Yes, I am here.
1: Always a special gift.
2: I'm current dimensional AV guy.
1: Always a special gift when Interdimensional Devlin joins us with his presence.
4: Broadcasting.
2: Oh. Yeah, I have to hold that thing. Sorry, I didn't know that was busted.
4: Yes, another limitation of this corporeal physical existence.
2: Yes, I'll list it to our many, many limitations at the studio. Anyway, that was an awesome set, mostly all pretty much DJ Little Huss Muffet. You want me to help read them off? Because I'm in front of the thing.
1: Thank you. Please do, because you're looking at the list and I'm not, so I don't even remember what I played.
2: Fair enough. I think all of it's on here. We have most of it.
1: I think we entered it all. I think I entered the vast majority of it anyway.
2: Vast majority. There's a lot missing. There's only six songs written here.
1: Shoot.
2: That's okay. You can try to figure out the rest. It'll be part of the game. We started the set off with Baby, Baby, Baby by TLC from
1: Baby, Baby, Baby
2: on the TLC tip.
1: I got

0: then
1: that was TLC's first breakthrough album, which was so insane, so good, and so incredible. And I think what a lot of people don't know or remember or realize is, like, honestly, like, how, like, revolutionary TLC and the ladies of TLC were, like, at the time. Because, it was 1990, early 90s-ish, when they
0: 93, maybe, with that album?
1: When they came out with that album, this was still very much, like, during, like, the, like, scary, like, AIDS. It was still very much, like, during, like, the scary, like, AIDS scenario, whatever.
2: Epidemic.
1: And where, you know, there was still, like, you know, like, that, you know, that was still incredibly scary and stigmatized. And their album, when they came out with that album, they, you know, like, and they were promoting the album and their music, like, they did, like, their music videos, and they did, like, live performances, and they just, like, they wore condoms on their outfits. And they were, like, strap on a condom, like, be safe.
0: Yeah,
1: like, and
0: time.
1: I mean, at the time, and I mean, I feel like it's one of those things where, like, in today's time, it's, I feel like people don't really understand, like,
0: what
1: the,
0: was happening. Yeah. Well, we thought, like you fucking die then.
1: They just don't really understand, like, the cultural significance or how important and how significant that was at time for them at that point to be like, hey, like, we're doing our music and we're doing our thing, but we're literally wearing outfits made out of condoms. And, like, cause they literally did, they wore outfits made out of condoms, and they were like, yeah, they're like, we're doing our music, but they also use their music and their platform to be spokespeople for, like, safe sex, which,
0: yeah.
1: I mean, again, like, if, you know, like, for us, you know, like, geriatric millennials and Gen X folks, like, I feel like we understand how culturally significant that was at that time, because at the time that was revolutionary to be like, let's take the stigma out of AIDS and out of that shit. But, you know, for the modern era, it's just like having STIs is more like a rite of passage, and how much that shit has changed.
0: Times have changed,
1: And
0: it doesn't kill you as fast now.
1: Yeah, and it's like, if you weren't there then, it's like, you didn't know, you know? It's like, you know, I'm not saying that there's anything bad or wrong or anything with that. Like, there's not. It's just like, you know, it's just like different times, different generations, different cultural standards of the time.
0: Oh yeah, but you know, they did a good job.
1: But anyway, like, to my point, when that album came out and they were like doing their MTV music videos, and they were like performing their songs wearing outfits made out of condoms.
0: I know, that was definitely ahead,
1: like,
0: of its
1: how
0: time,
1: insanely,
0: yeah. Oh, yeah,
1: how insanely, like, groundbreaking and revolutionary that was at that time for them to be wearing outfits made out of condoms and being like, hey, like, you know, like. Like, because they were all about, like, sex, and, like, they were all about, like, positive sex, and, like, having sex, having a positive sex life.
0: And it was women, too.
1: But they were also about, like safe sex and using condoms. And, like I said, for women to be doing that at that time, like, they really changed the game
0: in so
1: many ways. And they paved the way for, like, the new generation of, like, for women and for sex and relationships in the new generation.
0: Before that, too, we gotta get through all the songs. We got 7 minutes left. So.
1: Okay, sorry. I'll shut up.
0: Yeah, De La Soul. Potholes in My Lawn, which is a good title.
1: Do,
0: Free Fright.
1: You know I love you better.
0: Musically, that's a hell of a song.
1: Always was and still is one of the most beautiful, amazing, sexy, fun, catchy, deep, hip-hop songs to this day. Oh, yeah. De La Soul. That album is so insanely, incredibly good. If you have any affinity for 90s rap, hip-hop, get that De La Soul album. It's so good.
0: That's a pretty good album. So,
1: I mean, that for me, album. That is definitely the best song on that album. But that whole album just, like, slaps. It's incredible. Just so good.
0: Before that, we had the opposite. Snoop Dogg and Dr. Dre doing Ain't No Fun.
1: Ain't no fun if the homies can't have.
0: And before that, Burn Hollywood Burn, PE, 12-inch single.
1: Public Enemy, yeah, you got your, oh my god, wait. I'm being a dingbat right now. All right. It's with the guy with the clock.
0: Oh.
2: Flavor Flav.
1: Oh my god, thank Flavor. You. I'm so sorry. I don't know why I have such a brain fart right now. Flavor Flav.
0: Used to be this old dude. He's like older than that.
1: Public Enemy, Flavor Flav, the giant clock. I mean, yeah.
0: Well, he's working 9th Ave.
1: What's more classic early 90s hip hop than Flavor Flav with this giant fucking clock?
0: Well, I used to work on 9th Ave across the street at the Projects. Not the Projects, SRO. There's this guy who, like, looked like Flavor Flav. He was skinny as shit. Older dude.
1: Sounds
0: same
1: like
0: age,
1: Flavor Flav.
0: But he'd wear a giant clock and just walk around like Flavor Flav on 9th and Folsom for
1: sounds
0: like years.
1: Sounds like Flavor Flav.
0: Yes.
1: Flavor Flav. Remember when he had his TV show on MTV where it was like Flavor of Love and he was like trying to find like a wife or a girlfriend? And
0: it's
1: there was
0: him
1: like
0: the chick from Rocky IV.
1: And there was like this one chick that was a contestant on the show and like she didn't know any of his songs. And like a couple girls were there, were like, they're like, dude, you don't know any of his songs? And like, anyway.
0: Before that, we had 187, Dr. Dre.
1: 187 on a motherfucking cup. It's not the paper, it's on the walls. Now you know, God.
0: No, I think
1: from all around.
0: I liked your set. You went from Snoop to PE to Dre. That's fucking rad. I like that.
1: Yeah, and like I said, and to that.

0: the streets
1: because,
0: of Long Beach.
1: Because Sublime sampled that from everybody.
0: I know. I think it's funny. Like, the streets of Long Beach, like the most like white, nice, pleasant area to be. The streets of Long Beach, yo.
1: Anarchy in the streets of Long Beach. Yeah, sure.
0: That's like what
1: but
0: I
1: no,
0: make.
1: But he just, I mean,

All right, welcome to Bo's Veranda on Radio Valencia. That was a rerun of Beyond All Limits. No DJ Jug or Emily around this evening. Or DJ Little Hiss Muffet. Anyway, we're going to get into an old album for part of the show. But we got a fair amount of new stuff that we have found here and there. And we're going to start off with some of that rather warm and balmy here in San Francisco currently. And warm weather, it always makes me think about the blues. Just, I don't know, where the weather gets warm, blues songs just start running through my head. Funny that. Anyway, this isn't exactly blues, but we'll get into some of that. This is a

0: baby, when the sun go down, I get with my friends and I begin to clown. I don't care what the people are thinking. I ain't drunk, I'm just drinking.
1: But you're so high.
0: Oh man, you know I ain't.

0: 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I ain't drunk. I'm just drinking.
1: But you're so high.
0: I ain't drunk. I done told y'all I ain't drunk, man. Why y'all do this?
1: So
0: I just having fun, man.

0: 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I don't care what the people are thinking. I ain't drunk. I'm just drinking.
1: But you're so high.
0: Oh, no, you're the one drunk.

You're listening to Bo's Veranda with a live studio audience. Woo! In the studio tonight. It's DJ Doug and DJ Hiss Muffet and her sister and her niece coming in to visit me on the veranda. So that was a bunch of music. Where were we? Alright. Yes, we got into some very bluesy stuff there because, hey, it's hot outside-ish. A first tune, that was Dreamland by Thorbjørn Risinger and the Black Tornado. That's got to be Norwegian. Then we had little Stevie Ray Vaughan live Cold Shot from Carnegie Hall. I Ain't Drunk by Albert Collins. When I'm Wrong by B.B. King and Eric Gales. And, of course, that was the that's not the right word. The characteristic dulcet notes of Mark Knopfler on guitar. That was Dire Straits with In the Gallery. All right. So, we're going to be neighborly and talk out what's going on at the Nakeout Room right next door to Radio Valencia on 22nd Street in between Mission and Valencia in San Francisco. Jazz at the Makeout Room tomorrow, 6 p.m. Doesn't say who they are. And it's Techno Tuesday with DJ Jenahi, Dark Melodic Driving Techno with Club Focus Energy. Catalina Disco on Wednesday, DJ Nino, Friends, Afro Italio Funky New. All right, where's the live music at? God damn it. They have, like, the Makeout Room's cool, but I wish they'd have more live bands because it's just such a good space for live bands. But, you know, I guess you got to pay the bills. Ovarian Trolley. Ooh, there is a good band name. And Pork Belly. 7:30 to 9:30 p.m. $10. All right. Enough talk. I should learn how to say that like Arnold Schwarzenegger. Enough talk. What the hell are we going to do? Oh, that's right. So, just randomly, I was chatting with my brother the other day, talking about this amazing album from 1981 called Fire of Unknown Origin by Blue Oyster Cult. And did a lot of reading up on Blue Oyster Cult, and a really interesting, unique band. Went through several different phases of music. I think they really wrote their best stuff at the end, which makes them atypical, because most bands, like, are, you know, their early shit's all, like, hardcore and passionate, and then they kind of run out of gas at the end. Anyway. Not so with Blue Oyster Cult, methinks. So, we're going to play one of their last albums from 1981, Fire of Unknown Origin. And the first tune is the title track, Fire of Unknown Origin.

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0: Hell yeah. Sadly, that song, Don't Fear the Reaper, is not on this album. Yes. I got a fever. Anyway, that was the first side of Fire of Unknown Origin, and back in the day when there were sides to records or tapes before streaming. It was the eighth studio album by the American rock band Blue Oyster Cult, released on June 22nd, 1981, produced by Martin Birch. The album included top 40 hit Burning For You and represented a resurgence in the band's commercial standing after 2 years of disappointing sales. It became the band's highest charting studio album on the Billboard 200, peaking at number 24. Fire of Unknown Origin would be the final studio LP featuring the band's original lineup. During the subsequent tour, the band fired original drummer Albert Bouchard, which is interesting because my friend Alex played with that guy in the 90s. Maybe it was a different drummer from Blue Oyster Cult. Now I'm going to have to find out. Yeah, it was him, Stu Hamm, and the drummer from Blue Oyster Cult, and they did this really interesting tour after he had quit Testament. Or maybe it was when he was in Testament. I forget. Anyway. Several of the songs were intended for the soundtrack of the animated film Heavy Metal, such as Vengeance the Pact, the lyrics of which are follow in detail the plot of Tarna, segment of the movie. That is the last segment of the movie, and that's a awesome fucking movie. Heavy Metal is badass. Everyone needs to see that shit. It's animated. It's got, it's like five different stories, and it's all about evil incarnate. It's great. Anyway, the only song that made it into the movie, though, was Veteran of the Psychic Wars, not originally written for the film, strangely enough, co-written by science fiction author Michael Moorlock, ended up in the film's final version of the soundtrack. The track Burning For You were both used in an episode 17 of Supernatural entitled Hellmouse, written by longtime Blue Oyster Cult fan Trey Calloway. Anyway, enough about Blue Oyster Cult. Let's get on to some other shit. Don't play a lot of metal, and I'll just admit at the get-go I rip all this stuff off from Saul at St. Mary's Park because he plays some good fucking metal up there. St. Mary's Pub, rather, which is up on Mission and Old College Avenue. Highland, is it? Right, yes. Terrific little pub up there, St. Mary's. Go check it out if you're in that part of town. And I get up there to babysit cats sometimes and get educated on metal. So we're going to play a band called Dark Angel. Name of this tune is Merciless Death.

Yeah.

All right, that was a big old set of metal. First tune, that was Dark Angel with Mirthless Death, and Tuned with Sinner's Bleed, All Them Witches with Culling Line, and that last band was Crypta with Lord of Ruins. All right, back to being neighborly, as we do tomorrow at the Knockout, which is on Mission Street, right where Valencia hits it. Don't know the actual address. Across the street from the Royal Cuckoo. Also a great bar. It is Soul Spark Bay Area Hip Hop Showcase Volume 6. 8 p.m. to close. Don't know what that's about. And then Wednesday, Rock and Roll Special Happy Hour, 6 p.m. to close. Screaming Rock and Roll in the Red Zone. And then heard strange music and strange noise in the background. Maybe it was the wind from the fan. The fan, rather. What the fuck are we talking about? Right. Thursday at the Knockout, Plummet, Star-Bellied Bug in Sacramento, Dead Dog Farm, 7 p.m. to close. All guitar ambient noise, 7 p.m. to 2 a.m. Friday, no. God damn it, I hate their website. It's quite annoying. Who designed this shit? If you work in like ergonomics or UX, go to the knockoutsf.com fucking website and look at their fucking calendar. It is like the most un-user-friendly thing ever. It's like comically bad. Okay, so Thursday, right, Plummet with Star-Bellied Bug and Sacramento plus Dead Dog Farm, 7 p.m. to close, alt guitar, ambient noise. Right? Okay, I give up. We're going to just play more music because we always go over here on Bo's Veranda. And we're going to play something not very metal, because it's genre-free radio, and that's what we do here. Got a couple newer tunes in this set as well. But we're going to start off with, I think, a song that's fitting for the time, considering there's, you know, war and misinformation everywhere. And I saw this band way back in 2003 when I first moved to San Francisco. Never heard of them before, but my now ex-wife was a big fan. My now good friend Steve Courtney has always been a huge fan. Name of the band is called New Metal Army, and the name of this track is You Weren't There.

Oh, yeah. Doug, we changed lanes there, didn't we? That was New Model Army with You Weren't There. Trickfinger with Hugh Branderson. And then Rubicones with Trauma. We're listening to Bose Rand on Radio Valencia. Just wanted to play those songs for the fucking sake of playing them. But now we will return to side two of the seminal album by Blue Oyster Cult, Fire of Unknown Origin. As I said before, several of the songs were intended for the soundtrack of the film Heavy Metal, which is an incredible film in lots of ways. It's all animated. Each story has its own kind of, you know, characteristic look to it. Anyway, terrific film. But we already talked about that. But we're going to talk about is the album's closing track, Don't Turn Your Back. That was Alan Lanier's final songwriting contribution to the band. It was played live by the group for the first time June 17th, 2016, at a special concert highlighting Lanier's music. And I must say that the guitar solo on that tune, it kicks still. But I don't want to talk about it too much. Let's just play the second half of the record and we'll get back to the Bose, Uncle Bose record guide commentary a little bit later. These Monday shows are, I must say, I might be moving to a different time slot because Mondays at work are kind of a bear. And then coming here and doing radio after is kind of why I keep playing more music and talking quite less, is because I'm a little beat at the end of Monday, as most people are, but whatever. That said, this is something to look forward to on a Monday night. Anyway, I'm going to shut up. We're going to play the first track, side two of Fire of Unknown Origin. This is Vengeance, the Pact.

right, you're listening to Bo's Veranda on Radio Valencia. That was a whole lot of Blue Oyster Cult right then. It was side two of Fire of Unknown Origin. That first song was Vengeance, The Pact, originally written for the soundtrack to Heavy Metal. Was not included on the film soundtrack, but we already talked about that. After that, that was that tune After Dark, and then that was Joan Crawford Has Risen from the Grave. And everyone knows who Joan Crawford was. And some people speculate that Mommy Dearest was completely fabricated. But regardless, I've known some individuals over the years who have grown up with said Mommy Dearest. And they're kind of fucked up. So if you have a bipolar or borderline parent, I'm sorry for you. And then that was, last track was Don't Turn Your Back. And God, I just, that guitar solo just crushes me every time I hear it. Yeah, album's closing track, Don't Turn Your Back, marks Eleanor's final writing contribution to Blue Oyster Cult. Interestingly, the album's title track, Fire of Unknown Origin, which was originally considered for the band's fourth album, but was cut and then appeared on the album that now known as Fire of Unknown Origin. Joan Crawford was a moderate success, reaching number 49 on the Billboard mainstream rock chart. I don't recall ever hearing that song on the radio, but whatever. Of course, it was about the actress of the same name who had died 4 years earlier before the song's release. There was a music video, but it was banned by MTV for a sexually suggestive scene. Now I'm going to have to look that shit up too. Anyway, Blue Oyster Cult, Fire of Unknown Origin. Very good. Kind of proggy. Just, I don't know, just a good album, period. All right, we're going to play this one track that just doesn't seem to match with anything else I had in mind for this week. So we're going to play that, and then we got some other music coming up, and we're going to go over as we usually do. And thank you, studio audience, AKA, Beyond All Limits. For dropping by the studio earlier. That was super fun. Anyway, more music coming right up.

Well, you can hear that fan back there. All right. That first tune there was America the Beautiful, the People Divided. The People United. Sorry, not be divided. Oh, forgot the background music. Like I said, Mondays are tiring for me. Looking at the schedule, maybe I'll do like, I don't know, Friday 12 to 2 a.m. It's a thought. Problematic though. Anyway, enough said. And then we had Eleanor Storino, L'Incampa di Vetro, once again. All right, I don't have much to say. I'm pretty beat. We're going to play one more set of music, and we're going late as usual, because I always over-prepare for Bo's Veranda, because I care about my audience. I really do. Try not to keep things boring. I try to keep it as interesting as possible. Sometimes I play weird shit. Sometimes I play fucking Rush or Bad Religion. Anyway, I'm going to once again shut up. And this set's going to be very energetic until it's not. And the name of this tune is Energetic by Bandmade.

You're listening to Bo's Veranda in Rio Valencia. Going out with some weird shit, as it is genre-free radio. That first tune was Energetic by Bandmade. Fever by the local band Badville, who I really like. I have another gig coming up. That was Warp Sustain by Daniel Lanoy. And this band is called The Intelligence. The name of this tune is Getting Gravitropic. I'll be next week with more hopefully entertaining tunes and banter and whatnot. Thank you for listening to Bo's Veranda. See you next week.

stars are the biggest. It's a funny coincidence that I'm supposed to be Miss Bubbly, Mistress Impulse. Somebody else, unfazed witness, another muse, another trick, unamused, out the mix, more aesthetics. The women stay listless. There was no way to predict this. I could have been.

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0: Look, it's better not to stand out in the crowd to call attention to yourself. You understand?
1: Listen, dead guys don't talk. If I'm on a job, I'm gonna kill everyone.
0: Stop acting like an idiot.
1: Let him swim at the bottom of the ocean.
2: Let you know, man, I appreciate you, man. 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I appreciate you. 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Everything we've been doing up to this point been helping me bounce back to where I need to be. So I got real love for you. Is the feeling mutual?

0: started off that set with music from Say She She, the new record Cut and Rewind. Then we heard some music from Derya Yildirim and Grip Simsek out of Turkey, psych rock band signed to Big Crown Records with the track Misket. They'll be at the Chapel August 6th, I believe. Following that, new music from Dom Salvador with his new Jazz is Dead album. That track right there, Esta Coz. I'm not sure if I'm saying it right. I'm not up on my Portuguese, but Jazz is Dead continuing to work with amazing Brazilian jazz artists, and Dom Salvador joining the fray with his new record. Followed that with new music from Quadeca, Godstain, some local music from The Breathing Room, Low Lights. Followed it up with new music from Corey Hansen, his new record, I Love People, and a track entitled Lou Reed. Some Michael Franks, When It's Over. New music from Black Party, new record from those guys entitled The Last Dance. That track was Sweet, featuring Matt Keen. A really dope record all around. You guys should check that out. Followed that up with some Try Nobi, Never Underestimate. How to Play the Homie A1 from San Francisco. That was Unpredictable, featuring Mr. Carmack on production right there. Some Jay Worthy after that. Choosing Shoes featuring Boldy James, produced by Sean House from his upcoming album, Once Upon a Time. Followed up with music from the debut album by a really dope artist, DJ Haram, her album Beside Myself, the track Distress Tolerance. Really dope, crazy Middle Eastern samples on some club record tracks, but I like that song a lot right there, with her lyrics were speaking some real shit. And then I played two tracks from the brand new Freddie Gibbs and Alchemist collaboration, Alfredo 2, which immediately shoots up to one of my favorite albums of the year. That was Skinny Souge 2.
1: It's that Eastside. And then El Segundo, the PCA shit.
0: Live Shabbats. Right now, we got that new Tyler the Creator

special featuring Jane Hancock and Beethoven, or Blacktoven, my mistake. Damn autocorrect. Following that, some Paul

Best of Us. Really dope song right there from her upcoming album, Cover Girl. Really excited for that. Then we heard some Azimuth after that. Iso y Partido Alto. Captain in Brazil with some Novos Baianos after that. Trinindo Trincando, and Novos Baianos will be at the UC Theater this Friday in Berkeley. I'm considering checking that show out.

Share, San Francisco's own Death Heaven. After that, with Near, some Dinosaur Jr., Turnip Farm, Shoo Shoo with Packard's Vibration off of the Shoo Shoo Play the Music of Twin Peaks album. Really dope album, playing their interpretations of some Twin Peaks classics. And for this, we heard music from Tupperwave, My Lucky Stars. We got the homie in the background right now, Mika Stagad, from his new album, Mood Music Mojo. Thank you guys again so much for joining us this episode. Keep locked here always at Radio Valencia. Check out the website, radiovalencia.fm. You can check out all of my shows that have been podcasted. There are, I believe, over 40 episodes now of the show. I'm going to let this brand new Tame Impala track, End of Summer, right out right here. Kevin Parker on some deep house vibes. This is fire right here. All right. See you guys next time. Final hour of Radio Valencia. Peace.

0: 6 billion years ago, great natural explosions rocked the earth, and a living, breathing thing was born. A week ago last Tuesday, it shuddered, slithered, and made its way from the slimy depths of the Marianas Trench. Does it want to devour Cleveland, Ohio?
1: No, man.
0: Does it want to live in Cleveland, Ohio?
1: Well, it's a nice place to visit, but...
0: What does it want to do?
1: I just want a twist.
0: Yes, man. Well, so does everybody. What makes you so special?
2: Well, I got four.

0: Everyone was doing the monster twist. The stock market panicked, and the Dow Jones averages plummeted 87 points in 12 seconds. Veteran observers on Capitol Hill filibustered, and the decision was made to attack. 16,000 B-70s, flamethrowers, missiles, and spitballs bombarded the monster. Yet, nothing could stop the havoc wreaked by his twist. But then the government called on its secret weapon.
1: All right, folks. A one and a two, and everybody's gotta do the bubble of bombs, cause everybody knows it's what up front that counts.
2: Oh, no. No, not that. I can't stand it. Help! Help! Take me back to the slime. Anything's better than this. Mother of...

Do you want to hear me, Pitt? Does that turn you on? Look. I thought it might. Stand between me while I sit on the loo. Do you like it coming out? Can you hear that lovely little tinkle? Oh, darling, while I wee, please put your tongue there. Let me wee. What does that feel like? Oh. Does that feel gorgeous? I've never done that before. That nearly makes me come doing it. Now stand up. Can you... Oh, I want you to pee down my boobs. Right, so it runs down my body, onto my clit and into the loo. Yes. It's hot. Oh, it's just so lovely and warm and hot. Oh, darling, you're gorgeous. Shall we jump in the bath now? Let's get in the bath. I want you to soak me all over. I'll lie back in the bath and lift my cunt out of the water for you to soak me. Don't put too much soap inside me. I don't want to sting. Just rub my clit with the bar of soap. Oh, I know what we can try. Let's try the shower. Can you turn it full on? God, that's amazing. Oh, it's really amazing, darling. Yes, hold it there. Just there. Oh. Put your cock between my legs and you can feel the shower, how hard it's spurting out. I don't want you to fuck me yet. Just feel. Can you feel what it's like? Oh, that's marvellous. I've got to come with the shower. Oh, darling, that feels great. Rub that soap. Make my hair all soapy. That's it. Put the spray back on. Oh, God, that's great, darling. Can you suck my nipples? I've got to come. Oh, my nipples feel like huge sugar cubes. Oh, they're so hard. See how long they get. Oh, marvellous. Oh, darling, do you mind if I come again? Just one little come before you fuck me.

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That's it. 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That's it. Now I sit on the side of the bath. 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You think I'm lazy? 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You're doing everything for me. 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That's wonderful. 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

0: 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Yo-yo, Tokyo, Peyote, Oke, Opium, Pinocchio, Goo-goo, Dance Akimbo, Baby, Bebop, Obligato, Papa, Built-A-Play, Day-Glo, Pinball, Pogoo, Jump, Ping-Pong Ball, Judo, Kick, Ding-Dong Bell, Lob-A-Bomb-Tabom, Pop-Art, Goo-Gazoo, Bison, Olige. Pygmy, Lollapalooza, Zoo, Kazoo, Bazooka, Big, Igloopalooka, Kooky, Gobbledygook. 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

in our classrooms, and we embed it in our minds as if it was an achievement for humankind. Well, what if we teach something different? And what if we talk of the times when humans succeeded in living together without going out of their minds? And what if we teach about hope and of kind generosity, understanding that everyone lives here together

Electronic music began as an experiment. But now, after nearly 30 years of development, most of the world's studios are still using laboratory equipment designed for experimenters. The RA Moog 900 series modular electronic music instruments were designed and built with a composer in mind. They were developed over a 12-year period with the consultation of many experienced composers and technicians. The instruments combine a high degree of versatility with straightforward and convenient operation. The so-called classical electronic music studio, which developed step by step over the last three decades, is generally made up of several audio oscillators, filters, amplifiers, mixers, and tape recorders. The oscillators create the basic sounds used by electronic music composers. The most common oscillator-produced sound is a sine wave. Most classic studios also have generators to create square waves and white noise. Occasionally, a studio has generators for a sawtooth wave or other easily produced wave forms. Of course, any natural sound can be recorded for use. Filters are employed to vary the timbre of the basic sounds. For example, the square wave heard before can be filtered into or and. The composer then uses amplifiers and gain controls to vary the intensities of individual sounds and control the balance of combined sounds in ensemble. The next step is the tedious process of recording each sound or combination of sounds onto tape. The individual sounds are edited together, note by note, attack by attack, forming melody and rhythm. The process is very time-consuming, with frequently as many as 8 edits per inch of tape. The final balance is achieved during the mixing stage, when the sounds are synchronized and combined. Although the classical studio has proven to be adequate for conveying musical expression, the technique, in practice, lacks versatility and efficiency. The Moog 900 series eliminates many of the problems through the systematic use of voltage control, a striking innovation in electronic music instrument design. Voltage control is the control of an instrument by the application of an electrical voltage in place of the usual control method of setting dials and knobs. In the classical studio, the oscillator, amplifier, and filter have their own independent controls. If you want to change the frequency of a sound generated by an oscillator, you usually adjust a calibrated dial control on the oscillator. The intensity of a sound is normally varied by adjusting the gain control of an amplifier. The 900 system can be operated by the independent control dials on the amplifiers, filters, and oscillators. However, the Moog instruments offer the composer the versatility of external voltage controls. There are many ways of operating an instrument by varying its control voltage. The simplest and most obvious is manually with a keyboard or a continuous controller. A non-manual method is having a low-frequency oscillator produce a periodic control voltage. Random white noise can be used to create random variations. A transient generator provides non-recurring variations. An oscillator was voltage controlled in each of the examples just heard. Filters and amplifiers can also be voltage controlled to produce variations of timbre and loudness. Voltage control lets electronic composers produce many new and interesting musical events unobtainable at classical studios. 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

So anyway, I told him I was in a band.

0: You all want to come out here and sing it with me?
1: Come on out.
0: Come on.
1: So
0: this is a Democratic show.
1: Come on,
0: everybody. Come on, Bobby.
1: Michael, Bobby, come on. Bobby, you stand right here, baby.
0: Right here. Okay.
1: Right in front of here.
0: Everybody, ready? Come on, everybody. Anybody want to come out here? Come on. You know what? You know the song?

0: 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Well,
1: now the great thing about the James Bond films is the amazing music from the James Bond movies, and only the finest performers get a chance to do a James Bond theme. And people like Tom Jones, people like Tina Turner, people like Aha. Only the greatest and most enduring bands get a chance to do a James Bond theme. And it's sad because so many brilliant performers have never done a James Bond theme. It's amazing. People like Neil Young,

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1: Hey James, come up to my place. 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
0: Never did one. People like Morrissey. Oh.

0: Another chance. Another great British performer, Robert Smith from The Cure.
1: I am a spy. Why do I cry? Why do I cry? I'm a spy. Oh. Sunday's sad and Tuesday's dead. I just was lost in a submarine.
0: I don't know. Who else?
2: Tom Waits.
0: Tom Waits would be good.
3: I saw a pirate with a leg, a Chinese horse with a stable peg, a chimp with a monkey dancing in the rain. Then I saw old James Bond again.
0: Anybody else?
4: James Brown.
5: Secret attaché case. 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
0: Oh, people like R.E.M.
5: Hey, James Bond, you got a gun. You shot me in the face. Ow, that hurt.
0: Never done one. But my favorite, I think, my favorite would be Bob Dylan.
6: He's everybody around. You were coming in, having fun. Didn't you? With a satellite with a laser beam and everyone had a scream, wouldn't you?
0: Weird. Thank you.

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This is Smelly Kelly from Red Meat. And when I'm in San Francisco, and that's all the fucking time, I listen to Radio Valencia because they play that good roots shit. God bless you. Take care. Say hello to the childrens. Oh.

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I answer questions people ask.

search to find life's key. 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I live in a house on Nowhere Street in a town called LSD.

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I sought my kind and found none. How you rescued me, your peasant hands reaching through time, wrapping my young heart. Your poems, found in a stall by the Greyhound station, I dogged, dreaming of escape. Words I could not comprehend, and yet, deciphered by blood, illuminated adolescence. I wrote with the image of you above my work table, vowing one day to trace your steps, dressed in the watch cap and coat of my present self. This morning, pulling into your town, I walked the streets that you despised, the streets I love, for you having despised them. I will go to this train station in Roche. I will touch the remains of the walls of the farmhouse where you wept a season in hell while your sisters harvested the fields. I will walk the road you raced as a sturdy-limbed boy, the road you were carried on with one leg, face down on a litter, flanked by misery, who love no company. I will be there at the train station. I will piss in the urinal you pissed in. A young man cursing existence, and then a dying man. I will squat and rise. I will stand. I will give you my limbs, no longer young, but sturdy all the same. I project from the urinal to Marseille that you gave glory, and they just tossed it away into the river. A discarded wreath where rats sit, using it for a nest. A. Rimbaud, the rat poet laureate. A rat is all I have been, scurrying through the streets of the city of brotherly love. I am here, my brother. I am here where you were. And I feel as if I could find you waiting. Everyone wears a corpse around their wrist, just a bit of twine. But a corpse all the same. A dead thing proclaiming, I have you and you. I will snip all these things and hurl all rings in the urinal you knelt in. Your tears made it overflow. All the sewage covered the station and made you shudder. That was as close as a laugh as you could get to. The image of a shit-covered wagon. You stood clad in white, trembling. This is what I know. I am here for a purpose. The purpose changes. Gifts that are not mine. Children who are not mine. An angel who is not mine. And this, to meet you at the urinal and draw you upright in my arms. I am still sturdy. This memory may enter me and I will realign the clay of my being. Will be you. Muscle shall be ours, all limbs intact, all brutal mirrors cracked. I am here, and that is something. I am here, my friend, and have always been, as much as for any living thing. A face pressed to mine, a black hole planting a kiss. An uproarious cry. It was not cruelty, not even insult, but a quirky form of universal love, an impulse of great, narcotic joy. I sought my kind and found none. How you rescued me, your peasant hands reaching through time, wrapping my young heart. Your poems, found in a stall by the Greyhound station, I dogged, dreaming of escape. Words I could not comprehend, and yet, deciphered by blood, illuminated adolescence. I wrote with the image of you above my work table, vowing one day to trace your steps, dressed in the watch cap and coat
of my present self. This morning, pulling into your town, I walked the streets that you despised, the streets I love, for you having despised them. I will go to this train station in Roche. I will touch the remains of the walls of the farmhouse where you wept a season in hell while your sisters harvested the fields. I will walk the road you raced as a sturdy limb boy, the road you were carried on with one leg, face down on a litter, flanked by misery, who love no company. I will be there at the train station. I will piss in the urinal you pissed in, a young man cursing existence, and then a dying man. I will squat and rise. I will stand. I will give you my limbs, no longer young, but sturdy all the same. I project from the urinal to Marseille that you gave glory, and they just tossed it away into the river, a discarded wreath where rats sit, using it for a nest. A. Rimbaud, the rat poet laureate. A rat is all I have been, scurrying through the streets of the city of brotherly love. I am here, my brother. I am here where you were. And I feel as if I could find you waiting. Everyone wears a corpse around their wrist, just a bit of twine, but a corpse all the same. A dead thing proclaiming, I have you and you. I will snip all these things and hurl all rings in the urinal you knelt in. Your tears made it overflow. All the sewage covered the station and made you shudder. That was as close as a laugh as you could get to. The image of a shit-covered wagon. You stood clad in white, trembling. This is what I know. I am here for a purpose. The purpose changes. Gifts that are not mine. Children who are not mine. An angel who is not mine. And this, to meet you at the urinal and draw you upright in my arms. I am still sturdy. This memory may enter me, and I will realign the clay of my being. Will be you. Muscle shall be ours. All limbs intact. All brutal mirrors cracked. I am here, and that is something. I am here, my friend, and have always been, as much as for any living thing.

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For Halliburton, Enron, all the companies who fail, let's send them a clear signal and stick Martha straight in jail. She's an uppity rich bitch, and at

0: Magoodle, high five set on the super heterodyne. 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Oh, read the instructions. Oh, sharp-eyed Magoo, with a fine print. Let's see now. Plug preamp jack into amplifier input. You don't know that. Hang down, you don't. Oh, hand me the screwdriver, Waldo, you dear boy.
1: That's all right.
0: Amplifier connects to speaker.
1: Pray on.
0: Quiet, Waldo. Why, the boy needs help. He's not well. Turntable connects to...
1: But,
0: don't disturb me, Waldo. That boy's been alone too much. Oh, a child could build this do-it-yourself hi-fi set. Let's see now. Put record on turntable and turn power switch.
1: But,
0: there's so much service noise. I can't hear the music. What orchestra is this?
1: I'm trying to tell you, Unc. You plugged in the washing machine.
0: Oh, great balls of fire. So I have rippling rhythm. Non-detergent jazz. Cool, man. Cool. Well, now let's see. If I turn these wires around... Oh, blasted washing machine. What's the matter now? Well, I'll stick my head in and...
2: Plug me down into the wire with your finger.
0: It looks all right to me. Maybe this wire. Oh! Ow! Oh, the... Oh!
1: Your nose is lighting up, Unc. It must be the wrong wire. Try this one.

0: 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That's corny!
1: 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No appreciation of the finer things. You're confused at times, you don't.
2: The book says, turn base control for more bottom.

0: junk? Yeah, that's the most!
1: A wonderful reproduction. Magoo, you are a sound genius. Just like the book said, it must be the orthophonic curve.
0: The Marilyn who?
1: Oh, Waldo, you do need help, you are so sick.

0: me the speaker cabinet. Can't be the hi-fi set.
1: They're tearing down the building next door, Ron.
0: Well, I'll put a stop to that, Waldo. I tell you, can't do Magoo take steps in the... Hey, down there! Mind being quieter? Quiet, please! Quiet and quiet! Thank you. Oh, those eyes. Listen to those eyes. Oh, it must be around 30,000 cycles on a hi-fi cycle built for two. Now, who else but Magoo could hear 30,000 cycles? You can? Well, well, a hi-fido. Just a little joke, Fido. Just down, you beast. Your master's voice. Back on the paper. Waldo, listen to that frequency response.

Yes. This was composed for me by Sir Adrian Boggs. 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Good sort, Sir Adrian. Rare discrimination. An idiot, but a true artist.

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1: Ow!
0: That'll teach you to keep your nose out of my business, Waldo. I'll turn this knob.
2: Pumping Jehoshaphat! And distortion and feedback!
3: That's the vacuum cleaner!
0: Oh, yes, yes. So it is. The vacuum cleaner.
2: Waldo! Where's Fido?
3: I don't know, Unc.
2: Where is that? Oh, no, no, no. I've told that dog to stay away from that vacuum cleaner.
3: I'll get him out, Unc.
0: He went in a sheepdog and came out a Mexican hairless. All right, Fido. You go take a bath.

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Oh, Magoo, you coined a phrase. It, Magoo. Perfect high fidelity. You're a scientific mastermind. 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

back. Who the fight song of my old alma mater, University of Wormwood Scrub. Good old U of WWS, class of 03. Fight, fight, fight. 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Say I behold, I thank my little see. I dying to roar. Oh, oh, Wormwood, you.

0: Oh, what's that? 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Oh, my. Feed the canaries, Waldo.
1: Sure, Unc. Here, Dickie Bird, have a sandwich.
0: Two canaries and a dog are so much trouble. But the hi-fi book said I should have two tweeters and a woofer. First class. I wonder if it's worth it. I can hardly hear the music. Oh, there it is. Listen to the motor cellular tweeter. So tweet, tweet, tweet. The exponential horns are braying and playing. Good balance and full dynamic range. I'll turn up the volume control.
1: A telephone, huh?
0: Now, who could that be? Hello? Magoo speaking. No, not Ogilvy. Magoo. Capital M. Small A. Small.

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0: You can't do this to me! 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The dad-blasted judge. Dead-headed policeman. Listen, I have friends in hi-fi places. You'll hear from my lawyers. Distortion and feedback. And you will, too.
1: You tell them, Mort.
0: The public just isn't ready for hi-fi. Oh, and I have to tweet.

Radio Valencia, San Francisco. This is Drop the Charger Show. I am Mark. I'm here every Friday from 12 to 2, mixing up soul and blues music. We just heard Jackie Lee doing his big hit, Do the Duck. And before that, She's Looking Good, Roger Collins, out of Oakland. I think that was his only hit, but is a great one. And before that, a classic from Edwin Starr, Agent Double O Soul. All right, I'm going to try to play something off of YouTube. That's always a little adventure when I try to play things digitally. But we got James Crawford doing Strung Out.

Cleanup Woman, big one, big hit. Betty Wright, before that. Robert Parker, Barefoot, again, just a big hit, probably around 1966. Big hit on Top 40 Radio, big hit on the soul stations too. Robert Parker, Barefoot. Before that, the real Nitty Gritty, Shirley Ellis. And before that, we heard half of Strung Out by James Crawford. When I try to play things digitally, I'm playing them off my phone, and it doesn't always quite work out. But good song, James Crawford, Strung Out. Actually, that was written by James Brown, and James Crawford sounds a little bit like James Brown, like on that song. Anyway, we're gonna get to a little bit of Ronettes, Be My Baby.

The Ann Peebles, I'm going to tear your playhouse down on High Records, like a Willie Mitchell production with kind of the high records rhythm section, just a knockout song. The Ann Peebles, I'm going to tear your playhouse down. Before that, Mary Wells, Motown classic. Wasn't Beat the Punch. It was The One Who Really Loves You. And before that, Oh No, Not My Baby, Maxine Brown. And before that, classic for the Ronettes, Be My Baby. All right, let's get back to some music.

Yeah, we got Johnny Fuller doing Many Rivers. Before that, EJ and the Echoes, Put a Smile on Your Face. I play that way too much. I'm really in love with that song. Like, it's an expensive record, but I picked one up for like $40, and it sounds a little bit scratchy and scrapey, but that was the version off of Spotify. Before that, Eugene Pitt and the Jive 5, My True Story. Before that, Somewhere, The Times. Before that, The Pearlettes doing their answer to Gene Chandler, Duke Earl with Duchess Earl. Before that, The Earls with Larry Chance on the vocals, Remember Then. And before that, the Scott Brothers from 1958. That was a hit, Stolen Angel. And before that, the Chantels, The Every Night. A long set of kind of old-time R&B and doo-wop. Like my buddies always tell me that I should get a job playing records at convalescent homes. But we're trying to keep this sound alive. But any questions or comments, I can be reached at bluesman200@yahoo.com. Any questions about the music? I'm not always great about back announcing songs that I play. And if you like the show, give me a share. Give me a share on social media. Shout out to my good friend Lupe. Anyway, all right, we're gonna get back to playing some music. Got a little bit of Johnny Taylor ready to go.

have Baby Scratch My Back. As always, going out to the Dog Park crew. Going out for Tim, Len, Julio, Rod, Cliff, Mary, Ian, Faye, Gene, Phil. Going out to the Dog Park crew. And goes to Tim's dog, Zoe, who loves a good back scratch. And going out to my boy, Shadow, who is probably on the sofa as we speak. And goes to my best buddy, Ron, and Santa Cruz dog, Charlie. Baby, scratch my back. Before that, we heard the Bell Brothers, Throw Away the Key. Before that, Queen of San Francisco Blues, Miss Sugar Pie DeSanto, the late Miss Sugar Pie DeSanto, doing Slip in Mules, which is an answer to Tommy Tucker's big hit, High Heel Sneakers. And before that, Green Onions, Booker T and the MGs. Before that, Wrap It Up, Sam and Dave. And before that, You Win, I Lose, Little Johnny Taylor. Any questions or comments, I'm bluesman200@yahoo.com. If you have any requests, again, it's bluesman200@yahoo.com. I mean, I have a lot of records. I obviously don't have everything, but I'm armed with Spotify. Yeah. I was also going to mention that last week I played a record by a performer named Jada Monroe. And like, I like the song. It sounded like kind of good, basic Southern soul. But when I Googled her, I couldn't find any background information on her, like, at all. No live performances. And it turned out Jada Monroe is AI. Man, like I got fooled. But anyway, she's been deleted from my playlist. Coming up, we got the Mission Vario Project. A good friend of the show, Marcus Lopez, just released a song called Carnivalera, kind of shot at San Francisco's Carnival Festival. And it's available on all major platforms. Mission Vario Project, Carnivalera.

Mario Valera, the Mission Vario Project out of San Francisco, with good friend of the show, Marcus Lopez. It's available on all major platforms. Okay, we're getting back to playing some blues.

heartbreak. Like Lonnie Mack, you have to stop. And before that, Lonnie Mack doing asking a question that I think a lot of people are asking right now. What kind of world is this? I think that's on a lot of people's minds right now. But anyway, all right, let's get back to it. We got a little bit of Johnny Taylor lined up.

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1: I'm not a young man anymore. It takes me a little bit of time to get to that mic. We just heard two from the Robert Cray Band. We heard Bad Influence and Phone Booth. And before that, we heard Last $2, Johnny Taylor. Something to get that little Johnny Taylor and Johnny Taylor thing mixed up. But I'm trying to keep it straight. Okay, we're going to push on to a little bit of Irma Thomas. Miss Irma Thomas, soul queen of New Orleans.

soul. 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But men don't care.

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Radio Lynch in San Francisco. I got to speed up making that move to the mic. We just heard Irma Thomas, Soul Queen of New Orleans. We heard I Done Got Over It. And before that, we heard Wish Them We Would Care, preceded by a long rap from Irma giving some advice to the guys. Miss Irma Thomas, Soul Queen of New Orleans, just one of my personal favorite singers. Like many years ago, I actually stumbled across her email address, and I sent her just kind of a fan email and told her that I love that song, Wish Someone Would Care. And she actually emailed back and was very kind and said that she had written them when she was 18 years old. Miss Irma Thomas, Soul Queen of New Orleans.

Radio Flesh, San Francisco, Bobby Blue Bland, I've Been Wrong. But before that, Grist and Groceries, Little Milton. Before that, Cry, Cry, Cry, Bobby Blue Bland. And before that, like We're Gonna Make It, like Little Milton. But anyway, it's about time for me to take off. Be safe, everybody, next week, and I will see you next week. Be safe, everybody. If you listen to the show, if you listen to my rerun on Tuesday, be sure to stay tuned for to a microphone with the LP Lounge. Good friend, great show. Microphone, the LP Lounge. And if you're listening to me on Friday, there's a repeat of Tweeka Turner's House of Pride. Keep it locked on Radio Valencia. Okay, everybody, see you next week.

right, all right. I just heard a song called Burn the Sun by Bees Made in the Vane Tree. And, Summertime Rolls by Jane's Addiction before that. Skin Shape with Summer. And we started off this morning with Walking Into Sunshine by Central Line. Walking Into Sunshine by Central Line from 1981. Yes, yes. It's Radio Valencia. I walked away from the mic for a moment, putting some away. I said, it's RadioValencia.fm. As you know, because you're tuned in. And this is simply a music show here. Very original. Well, so, I just play music mostly, and yeah. And this is my friend Donald Berkeley, who's like, hey, I'll create some music now and then when you talk. And I was like, oh, great, thanks. Thanks, Don.

Garage on Radio Valencia. Or Valencia, as that last fella said it. The show before this, Drop the Charges. Great show, great show. Yes, yes, I do tune into that one sometimes, that Drop the Charges, because, well, I tune in often to that one, because he plays such great, great golden oldies, of, I'd call them. I mean, they're probably not called golden oldies. I think they're called Northern Soul and blah, blah, blah, etc. And some blues and reggae.

It's the LP Lounge on Radio Valencia, always playing great music, good tunes until noons. It's July 21st today, and what's up here? It says July 21st, 1937. A fella named Plaz Johnson, the sax soloist on Henry Mancini's Pink Panther theme, is born. Oh, great. Any excuse or reason to get to play the Pink Panther theme every now and then? Oh, yeah, I'm all for that, sure. Okay, why am I talking like that? Why am I talking like that? It says July 20th, which was yesterday, July 20th, 1969. Apollo 11 moon landing. The first time man walked on the moon. And the day after, Duke Ellington performs a song he wrote for the occasion called Moon Maiden as part of ABC's coverage of the historic event. Says on July 21st, 1948, Cat Stevens is born. Or Yusuf Islam. Yusuf Islam. I'll just call him Cat. All right, so I'll listen to that fellow, the saxophonist's birthday from the Pink Panther. And a song called Moon Maiden by Duke Ellington. And I'll play something from Cat Stevens. Okay.

maiden, way out there in the blue. Moon maiden, got to get with you. I've made my approach and then revolved, but my big problem is still unsolved. Moon maiden, listen here, my dear. Your vibrations are coming in loud and clear, 'cause I'm just a fly-by-night guy, but for you I might be quite the right do-right guy. Moon maiden, Moon maiden, Lady de Luna.

Moon, maiden, listen here, my dear. Your vibrations are coming in loud and clear. I'm just a fly-by-night guy, but for you, I might be quite the right-do-right guy.

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0: Please, back!
1: My wife says I work too hard. She may be right. The days certainly are filled with the demands and tensions of a high-powered job. But I've got an escape hatch. I call it my Cadillac out. It starts when I slide into my new Fleetwood Brougham and discover all over again just how accommodating my Cadillac really is.

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0: put it all together. And Cadillac becomes my private decompression chamber. 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My Cadillac hour. 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

0: Hey, it's Tweeka Turner here, live from Radio Valencia in San Francisco. Hey, hey, hey, thank you. That was the LP Lounge coming at you strong today. DJ Mike, right?
1: Yeah.
0: Hey, hey, DJ Mike. Tweeka Turner here now for the next hour of your request, folks. This is Request Hour, new music, new LGBTQ music. Pride season is in the air. We've got wonderful recording artists calling in today to talk about their new drops. If you have a request, message me on Facebook, Tweeka Turner. You could try House of Pride Radio, too, on Facebook. The messenger seems to be working the best, and I'll get your request on. Right now, we're going to start things off with a new song by Gypsy Love. It's a remake of Fly Robin Fly, the 1976 classic by the Silver Convention, number one hit all across the world. Well, here we have a new version. It is House of Pride Music.

0: are you, Gypsy? Hold on a second. Oh my God, it's a video call too.
1: Yes.
0: Hi, good to see you.
1: Good to see you.
0: Can you see me? Oh my God, that's so funny.
1: Can you hear me?
0: I can hear you loud and clear.
1: Okay.
0: Let me turn everything up. All right, testing. There we go.
1: My messy living room.
0: So we would. Gypsy, we're just listening to the House of Pride featuring Gypsy Love version, Fly Robin Fly, and everyone loves that one. But let's talk about the new single that you have out with the Gypsy Love Productions.
1: Yes, I'm really excited about this single. It's called Synchronicity.
0: Yeah, tell us more.
1: Oh my gosh, so this single is close to my heart. It's a dance house anthem. We've got 11 mixes on the single. I wrote this song to remind people that we are all connected, and it's a tribute to that, and it's definitely here to get your heart pumping and your body moving.
0: Absolutely. A lot of your songs come from the heart, actually. Let's go down a little bit, like Memory Lane. What was the first professional release that you wrote?
1: Oh my goodness, that would be Wish. Actually, no, yeah. I take that back. Oh. I released a single with Temple Music Group before that even. And that was an EP featuring a few of my songs, like Fenin and Just the Way You Are and Choose Love, all really inspiring songs here to unite and uplift us. Yep. And then in 2011 was my
2: first project that I got to do with
1: Leo Frappier.
2: First million.
1: I'm sure you know, an extraordinary music producer and remixer, Billboard ranked, just amazing human being. And we collaborate so well together that we never looked back. We kept putting out great songs, either through his label, Hit Save Music, or through my label, Gypsy Love Productions. We really work beautifully together, and I'm proud to say that Synchronicity is no exception. He's also a remixer on the track, along with other remixers like Paul Goodyear, San Francisco, Dirty Disco, and of course, Tweeka Turner.
0: You see, you like us. You've been using us. Another releases, I remember Wish. What I love about your style is that you really do bring it from the heart, the essence of who you are as a songwriter, the way you interpret the world around you. All that energy is alive and well, and then you bring it to the world through music. And it's such a pure aesthetic, pure experience for the artists involved and for the public. There was Wish, and then oh my God, you recorded Gypsy of Love. That was our collaboration. What an honor.
1: Favorites. Yes. In fact, I was just talking to my best friend on the phone. He goes, oh my God, Gypsy of Love is on right now, on my radio right now. I mean, that song is like my mother's chicken cacciatore. It never gets old.
0: I love it. And that's an example of me being influenced by the beauty of your energy and thinking about how can we collaborate? Let me think about Gypsy, you know, kind of how I feel about the way I experience your art. And yeah, that was beautiful. And then Beautiful Thing.
1: Beautiful Thing. Yes. I am so proud of Beautiful Thing. It's again, it's a really robust single. It's got a lot of dance mixes and of course like the radio edits and the dubs and everything that make a single, you know, really well-rounded. But that one is, I think, that's also got a really special, they all have a special place in my heart, but that one came out the year that I got to perform on the main stage at San Francisco Pride. We got to do that live in front of City Hall, in front of many, many revelers here in the name of love. So, yeah.
0: Let's have a little sample of the new song, Synchronicity. I see it's all over the place. I see I'm on YouTube right now. But let's have a listen and talk about some of the mixes here. So,
1: yeah.
0: Here we go. Let's see what we've got.

0: right, all right. That sounds like the original mix, maybe.
1: Yeah, I couldn't hear it on this end. So.
0: Oh, boo. Okay. Yeah, because I heard, Kippy loves violin is in the background. And you guys, tell us a little bit about your relationship.
1: Oh, my gosh. Kippy and I met many years ago at the House of Garza, which, as I know you know, is a beloved organization led by the now late wonderful Mama Garza.
0: Yeah.
1: We again just never looked back. As soon as we found each other, we were kind of each other's muses. And so Kippy's beautiful violin has been featured on most of my singles, maybe with the exception of Kaleidoscope. I think every one of my singles. And I love him as a person, as of course a human being. He's a dear friend. I consider him family, and our chemistry is really great. We've gotten to perform on the main stages at many Pride venues, and including obviously San Francisco and Oakland, but then also many local venues here around San Francisco and the Bay Area, Jack London Square. Of course, Pride is a real big season for us. We'll be performing together again at the release party for Synchronicity on June 6th. I can't get enough of Kippy.
0: Yeah, absolutely. Love Kippy too. You guys have a couple performances coming up. That's just to reiterate, the big release party is in the Castro, so folks, come on down.
1: Yeah, it's on June 6th from 6 to 9 p.m. at the cafe. It is definitely going to be a blast. You can find more information at gypsylove.eventbrite.com. 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
0: You heard it here first.
1: Yeah.
0: Thank you. Where can folks go to follow you?
1: Yeah, so gypsyloveproductions.com is my website and my Insta handle. 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You can find me on Facebook there. Anywhere you get your music, type in Gypsy Love, Kaleidoscope. I'm sorry, Synchronicity. Kaleidoscope, Synchronicity. And then also, you'll see my whole collection of work there too. Anywhere you go to get your music, you'll find me.
0: That's right. And folks should also tune into your astrology daily readings that I see.
1: Yeah, I do weekly readings and lunar lunation forecasts. I am a holistic astrologer. I really just want to help people get their groove back with
0: one of the best
1: movement. Yeah.
0: One of the best out there. That's right.
1: Thanks.
0: So multi-talented. So just to reiterate, though, Synchronicity is the new EP. It has a bunch of delicious remixes, top-notch production, amazing vocals. Folks, download it, request it. We're going to play another version right here going out, Gypsy. It's the Leo Frappier House of Frappier radio mix.
1: That's a great one. Yes.
0: Homage to Leo. He's a great friend of ours. And thank you for joining us today on House of Pride Radio. It's been a minute. We love you.
1: We love you over here too. We appreciate you, and I'm so excited also to be featured on Fly Robin Fly. It's been such a wonderful project too. So all of it.
0: Thank
1: all
0: you.
1: Love.
0: Thank you, Gypsy. All love. All right, here it is, House of Pride, House of Frappier Radio Mix Synchronicity by Gypsy Love.
1: Thanks.
0: Bye, Gypsy. We love you.
1: Bye, sweetie.

0: You're listening to House of Pride Radio. That is Synchronicity by Gypsy Love, out now everywhere. I don't know if Dan's playing it. It's brand new. Dan, have you gotten the new Gypsy Love EP yet?
1: Well, I just got back from a 3-week trip, so I'm catching up on sleep and food at the moment.
0: We're going to send it
1: away. That's on my list of things to do. Thank you. How are you? Good to see you.
0: Good to see you, folks. We're talking to the amazing DJ, Dan Slater, based in Florida, I want to say.
1: I'm actually in Dallas now. I moved here 2 years ago.
0: Oh, you moved to Dallas. How's it working out?
1: It's great because I only have to, like, one flight, and I'm basically anywhere in the world.
0: Oh, good. It's centrally located.
1: Yeah. Because, like, Miami is great, but, like, you've always got to connect. And from here, even though I have to fly American, I can fly basically anywhere in the world in one flight. Like, I can fly home to Australia direct from Dallas to Sydney. And it's one of the best flights in the world because you just give your flight attendants chocolates when you get on board and say, wake me up to eat, and that's it. They're like, you've got it.
0: I love it. So I'm looking at your itinerary for DJing, and you've been all over the place in April and May. Do you have a little downtime right now, or are you out off and off?
1: Yeah, it's kind of weird. Like, I've spoken to a couple of agents about this, and I said, is it just me, or is June very quiet? Like, I was lucky enough to pick up a gig here at the Eagle in Dallas on Saturday because I had the night off.
0: Oh, well, that's fun.
1: Yeah, unfortunately, one of my really good friends, Alex Lowe, he was sick. So they called me at 3 o'clock in the afternoon, like, Dan, have you got the night off? I was like, I actually was going to come to the Eagle anyway. So, yep, I'll come.
0: Does Mark DeLange still own the Eagle, or did he sell it? Do you know?
1: I'm not sure. One of the owners that I have been in contact with, even just today, and we'll be able to announce something exciting very soon, is Graham.
0: Oh, okay.
1: Graham Harrison.
0: So, oh, okay. Yeah, I think I had heard that, so I wasn't sure if I'm supposed to announce it live on the air, but whatever. But the Eagle...
1: There's only a few places that I ever go while I'm home, because you know what life is like when you're out traveling every weekend. You want to come home to a sanctuary where it's quiet, where you can just have peace.
0: Absolutely.
1: Mm-hmm. So the only places that I really ever tell people, even though I've been living here for 2 years, I know where DFW is, I know where Love Field is, I know where the Roundup is, and they make fun of me because I call it the Roundup. It's
0: yes.
1: A country western bar, and I know where Club Dallas is.
0: There you go.
1: All the essentials, the airports, and the country western bar, and somewhere where you can get all the pleasures.
0: Yes, all the pleasures needed for one fun night. Yeah. Speaking of fun nights, do you have a husband, or are you single, or do you mind if I ask?
1: No, I'm very single at the moment. I thought I was ready to get back into a relationship last year, and I jumped the gun, and I am taking some time to make sure that I am ready. And because, you know, like, I feel like personal, what's the right word, sorry, I'm having a seniors moment.
0: That's
1: personal
0: okay.
1: Development is a very important thing, and mental health awareness. So when you're ready, like, mentally, emotionally, financially, then you can really put yourself out there and have a healthy relationship.
0: So, absolutely. Yeah.
1: Yeah.
0: And, you know, you're traveling a lot, too, so it makes it a little more challenging.
1: Exactly. Mm-hmm. Well, I figure if there is going to be that person that comes along, this person will either make me want to step away from the industry and do things a little bit less, or be very, very comfortable with me traveling as much as I do.
0: Gotcha.
1: However, I've just finished my second year of study and did another social media marketing course, so... that is my transition phase out of DJing as much as I am. So,
0: Right. You're focusing on different things at the same time.
1: Yeah. Well, a lot of people don't know that I've been

0: studying business marketing since 2010. And because the industry keeps changing, just like our industry, the entertainment industry, music, if you don't up your skill set, you're going to get left behind.
1: Absolutely. Today's show, Dan, we're talking about new music that's coming up. You know, it's Pride season and it's coming around the corner. You've been DJing a lot. What's up floating on your, like, hey, this is a good new dance track? Anything come to mind?
0: Oh, now, one producer that, well, I actually have a few producers that are coming out with some great stuff. One of my good friends, Eliad Cohen, he is just knocking it out of the park at the moment. Like, his original tracks, the vocalists, like, people will come up to me and go, who are these singers? And I'm like, this is Eliad. He's putting so much time and effort into creating his distinct sound.
1: Nice.
0: And it's so nice that, like, last year I was producing a festival in Sydney and traveling a lot. I haven't really been able to focus on production as much as I have. But GSP and I are working on some projects now, and if we can get them, maybe we can get them out for the end of summer.
1: Oh, that would be fun. Let me know for sure.
0: Thank you, because I always appreciate your support. You have been one of our number one supporters, and this is what I love about our community. This is what Pride should be. People should be coming together to support each other.
1: Absolutely. We loved your song from a year or two ago, We Are. That was a big, big hit.
0: That was the perfect COVID anthem.
1: Yeah.
0: And it just reminded me that we need to celebrate and stand strong. Stand strong with arms wide open. We are.
1: Absolutely. And that was you featuring, who was on that?
0: So the singer was Zoe Badwe. Australian singer-songwriter. When was this? So this would have been back in 2019. It was the 10-year anniversary of the song Release Me. Now there's two versions. There's the Agnes and then Zoe's one. And Zoe, like, it's still one of those songs that you can play and people will just lose it.
1: Absolutely. Let's see if you're playing any of the songs that we have on our Pride Top 10 this week. I was digging Jason Walker's out of Chicago with Georgie Porgy's remake of All This Time. I mean, I think the production is top-notch. Is that on your radar?
0: Well, I haven't had a chance to listen to it, but Jason Walker,
1: yes.
0: His voice... incredible.
1: You're going to love it. I'm sending you this.
0: Thank you.
1: What about the new Robin track, Talk to Me?
0: Yes.
1: Yes, not
0: I'm
1: good?
0: Obsessed with Robin.
1: Yes. That track also is amazing.
0: Sexistential. I thought that was really going to blow up.
1: I know. Well, it's number 8 on our chart. I mean, okay. I'm giving it love. I'm also giving Vossi love. She's from Australia on her new song with Mind Electric. It's called On Me. It's falling now, but it's really well made. I thought the production's top-notch as well.
0: Did you say Vossi?
1: Vossi. How do you pronounce it? She's from Australia. V-A-S-S-Y. I think it's Vossi.
0: I dance for her.
1: Oh, this is the perfect example, Dan, of how there are so many platforms and so many artists releasing their own music or with other labels. And this is so many platforms that you can't absorb it all. In the old days, it would come down through one or two or three channels or something.
0: Exactly. I started going through my emails and my friend's getting anxiety looking in my phone. Because I think I've got like 2,500 unread text messages.
1: It's hard.
0: 30,000 unread emails.
1: You need an assistant. But what about the...
0: So Vossi, let me see.
1: I can send you this later, too. She's great. I mean,
0: been around for like a long time.
1: Yeah, she's had a couple number ones on Billboard when they still had the club chart going.
0: I've definitely danced for her.
1: Yeah, right. You've danced her. Now you have to play her.
0: Yes.
1: So on the top 3 here this week, these are national promoted songs. I wonder if you're playing any of the remixes. So we've got the Madonna and the Sabrina collaboration, Bring Your Love, and Lady Gaga, and you'll see Runway, and I Feel So Free by Madonna. Any of those on your playlist?
0: Those two. Oh, actually, I have all three of them.
1: Yeah, right? Those are nice. I'm loving what Madonna's doing in her.
0: I can't wait to actually hear the full album, because that was, what was that? That was like 2005.
1: The first round, right, yes. And now it's the part two. I'm loving it. Go, Madonna, go. Our queen
0: is
1: reigning.
0: Go, girl. But, yes. Someone sent me a mashup of Madonna with, what was it? Is it Show Me Love? Or is that actually the original?
1: There is a mashup out there. I forget who it is with, but I've seen it. I think it was on one of the charts, the Record Pool charts, like Mass Record Pool out of Massachusetts or something.
0: So I said in an interview a couple of weeks ago, I was like, what is the most overplayed song? And I was like, you got to Show Me Love.
1: Oh, yes, by Robin B.
0: He sent it to me straight away. He was like, I can't stop thinking about this now.
1: Absolutely.
0: And I love Robin S. I love Robin S. I've performed to her.
1: That's a classic. Yeah, but you know.
0: It is a classic.
1: Okay, last question for you. What is your go-to, when you're DJing, what is your go-to track, like, in a pinch?
0: Oh my God, anything by Dan Slater. He's such a legend.
1: No, my own music.
0: Please, no.
1: Tweak and Turner remixes.
0: I make fun of myself all the time.
1: Yeah.
0: Kylie Minogue, anything by Kylie Minogue.
1: Yes, girl, that is your hometown diva.
0: Of course. She's my girl.
1: Yeah, and she's been putting out some good dance music last couple of years.
0: During COVID, when she put out that disco album.
1: A long time ago? The first one? Can't Get You Out of My Head.
0: Where Does the DJ Go? Was this in 2022?
1: Oh, yeah. All of that new stuff in the 20s.
0: Magic was on that one.
1: Mm-hmm. I'm down. Anytime there's a new song, it gets some love here, for sure.
0: Did you see Eurovision on the weekend?
1: Did I see what?
0: Eurovision?
1: No. What did I miss?
0: Hold on. Do you know what Eurovision is?
1: Yes, I do. I do. I saw that they just the winners were from Lastovia or something.
0: Bulgaria.
1: Oh, Bulgaria. Okay.
0: But it's funny because I'm obsessed with Eurovision, and when I first started coming here to the US, when I was living here 10 years ago, no one knew what Eurovision was.
1: Hmm.
0: And it is apart from the Olympics, it's the most televised event in the world.
1: I mean, you know, there's a world beyond the United States, folks. Yes.
0: Yeah. But Australia came third.
1: Congratulations.
0: Yeah, Delta Goodrum. So you have to send that. I'm actually getting a mashup. I'm doing a mashup of that. I'll send that one to you.
1: Okay. All right. And, well, I got to keep on going. We've got Company B calling in because they have a new song out called Take Me Away, folks. Hopefully they'll do some remixes so we can send it to DJs like Dan Slayton to check it out.
0: Thank you. I would love to. We could talk for hours, I'm sure.
1: Come on back anytime. But let's go out with...
0: To work.
1: Yeah. Well, before we let you go, when is your next... where can folks go to check you out? And tonight at at Houston...
0: No, I'm actually off now until, I think I'm actually got the next 3 weeks off.
1: When are you doing the ego? Is that this, did you do it already?
0: I did the ego on Saturday.
1: Okay, so there you go. The Houston ego.
0: I just did the Dallas ego.
1: Oh, Dallas
0: so it was
1: ego.
0: The shortest commute to work was like 5 minutes.
1: I love it. folks in the Dallas area, go check out Dan at the Dallas ego this Saturday. What time do you start?
0: Oh, no, we're just the Saturday just going on.
1: Oh, you just did it. Oh, good God.
0: I'm going to Philly to hang out with my friends.
1: All right, forget it.
0: It's all good. We'll do a follow-up.
1: Send them fan mail. Come on back when you get busy again and we'll PR your dates and stuff.
0: I hope so. Pride season looks dire at the moment.
1: Well, you heard it here. Dan needs some DJ gigs, producers. Come on now. We're going
0: Thank
1: out.
0: Thank you so much.
1: We love you, House Pride Radio. You. Going out with We Are. Okay, here we go.
0: Bye, love.
1: All right, bye-bye. We love you. Bye-bye. Coming up next, Company B, and then we have a few surprises down the road. 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

0: Hello, Susan. Hold on one second.
1: Hey.
0: Folks, it's so exciting to have back on the air at House of Pride Radio the lead singer, or, well, I shouldn't say that, but one of the original members of Company B, that amazing, iconic group from the late 80s, known for freestyle, I would say, but more than that. We're going to talk about that right now as Susan Gonzalez joins us on House of Pride Radio. How are you?
1: I'm doing fabulous, Tweeka. How are you doing?
0: Doing great, too. It's a beautiful day here in San Francisco. I believe you're in the Miami area. Is that correct?
1: Yes, the hot Miami. Yes, we are.
0: I bet it is hot. Wow. Yes. Cooking those hits. That's what I'd say.
1: Okay, that's right.
0: And we've got a new one. We've got a new song from Company B Productions entitled Take Me Away. Yes, take us away. Tell us about this one.
1: Well, Take Me Away is about just all types of music, but it's feel-good music, and it's like when you close your eyes and you're listening to your music, it transports you somewhere else where you want to be, you know?
0: Absolutely.
1: So that's what it's about. It's just transporting you through music to wherever you want to be, whatever you want to be doing.
0: And yes, agreed 100%. And this song, I wouldn't say it's freestyle. I would say it has R&B elements, pop elements.
1: It's an Afrobeat song. You know, we always love freestyle. That's who we are. But, you know, music evolves. And we wanted to try something that felt fresh, fun, and, you know, global, you know, while still keeping the Company B vibe.
0: Absolutely. This happens all the time to artists, but you shouldn't be forced to stay in a box, you know.
1: Right.
0: You should grow, spread your wings. And let's go over still the same members for a few years now. I love this new group for lineup. You've got City and Dahlia. Is that correct?
1: Yes, correct.
0: Tell us about the girls. How are they doing?
1: They're doing fabulous. Each of them do other things besides Company B. Dahlia, she also sings with the band. Her husband plays guitar, and he also sings as well. So she does that as well. And then CD, she works for a production company that, you know, that do bar mitzvahs and big parties, big, you know.
0: Yeah, big events. Yeah,
1: big events, yes.
0: So everyone has a little bit of, they get to express their own, you know, aspirations and
1: individual, yes. You know. Yes, they do.
0: Tell us about your group. What you got on the horizon? Anything coming up for Pride season?
1: Well, right now we've been in the studio because we have a salsa song, and then we have a song that's bilingual coming out. So we've really been trying to get an album out this year because, you know, it's our 40th year.
0: Yeah, it's a long time. You've been in the business. Let's educate, let's school the young folks listening to House Pride Radio who may not know. It all started with this track. I'll just play a minute. That's the hook, but let's go right on to the chorus, yeah.

0: You know, that song never gets old. We got to thank, you know, Ish for, he was the mastermind, would you say, behind this?
1: Yes, he is. He was. He is.
0: Yeah. You had the fortune of being in the original lineup. How was that experience for you?
1: It was great, you know, because it happened to me by accident because Ish, you know, he was in the group Foxy, which they had the hit Get Off.
0: I mean, isn't that amazing? The kind of like the creative tangent line that he and his groups, his boys from Cuba, right? They're all descendants
1: yes.
0: from Cuba. Pretty Cuban, amazing
1: yes.
0: Americana story, right? I love it.
1: Right.
0: And then, you know, they had that success, and then they
1: yes.
0: he went on to formulate this group to be the producer. And how did he find you, or did you have to audition?
1: Yes, but he originally, it was one of my friends that he met at a, his wife met at a club. And it was a very exclusive club in Miami called Cats, you know. And she needed someone to go with her because she didn't know, you know, the people. And she yeah. wanted me to go with her. And they told her what it entailed. And she didn't want to do it, you know. And
0: why didn't she want to do it? Do you have any idea? Did she
1: yes, because she made maybe like three times as much money as they were paying when we started.
0: Oh, you know? yes, okay.
1: So she didn't want to, you know, miss out on her days at work when she could make, you know, three times what, you know, we would have made there. So they asked me, could I dance? I danced because he wanted backup dancers at first.
0: Oh, you know? Interesting, yeah.
1: Backup dancers, backup singers, you know, just backup. But once we started coming up to the front, they would go crazy. And he's like, you know what? I'm going to make a group out of you guys.
0: I would have done the same thing as a producer. Yeah.
1: Yeah.
0: Sure. Right. If you were getting that much attention. Yeah. The original lineup was you and Charlotte. Were they sisters?
1: Charlotte McKinnon.
0: Yeah.
1: And Laurie Ledesma, which was his wife.
0: Were they sisters, those two ladies? I heard a rumor.
1: Well, when Charlotte left, on the album cover, the sister Leslie, yes, they were the sisters.
0: That's so cool. Yeah.
1: Yes.
0: And right, because the group kind of kept mixing it up with different people coming and going really fast.
1: Yes, for a while, yes.
0: Now you've stabilized the group. It's been the same lineup for many years, which is great. I love it, as it should be. So you can attract new fans and people can, you know how it is. The fans love the stories behind the members and stuff like that.
1: Of course, yes, they do.
0: Well, let's check out your new song. Let's play a little bit and then talk more about it, if you don't mind. I don't know if you can hear it on your side, but we can on our side, folks. It's called Take Me Away. It's the new song by Company B, and it's out for people to download now, or is coming out?
1: May 21st.
0: Right around the corner. You're getting a taste of it right here on House of Pride Radio with DJ Tweek Turner, Company B with one of the original members, Susan Gonzalez. Check it out. Here it is. Take Me Away.

0: That's the title. Take Me Away, the new Company B song, dropping on May 21st. That is in 2 days, folks. So we've got a little sampler. Susan, you still with us?
1: Yes, I am.
0: Yay. That is a great hook, the Take Me Away.
1: Thank you so much.
0: Who is the producer on that one?
1: Jay Sharp. He's out of Boynton Beach. He also did Love For Us as well, another song that we did.
0: Yes.
1: For Company B.
0: Mm-hmm. It has a similar groove. That is so interesting. Yeah. He has a style. I love it.
1: Yes. We love him too.
0: Well, where can folks go to follow Company B and all of you ladies?
1: Okay. On Instagram and TikTok is Company B Music. On Facebook is The Real Company B. What is the other one that with the little bird?
0: I don't know, but if you just Google Instagram. Company B, it'll come
1: not
0: up.
1: Not Instagram. Not Instagram, the little bird.
0: Oh, Twitter.
1: Twitter, yes, Twitter. Company B Music, and you can also find us on YouTube, Company B Music as well.
0: Yes, ma'am. Oh, my God, Susan, so good to hear from you. It's been a minute. Call back maybe when you get some remixes in or when the song's out or you have a date. Well, we want to PR your upcoming events.
1: Okay, great. Thank you.
0: You're welcome. Everybody, nobody's in the studio, but you're listening to Susan from the group Company B from Miami. Folks, message Company B and tell them how much you love them. And we love you here in the studio, and you take care, okay?
1: We love you too. You take care.
0: Bye-bye.
1: Bye.
0: Bye. You're listening to House of Pride Radio with your host, DJ Tweeka Turner, in the mix. Right now, we're going to take a musical break with a song that's one of our biggest hits so far this year, a great Pride song by Jason Walker. Chicago in the mix, working it out with some great house tunes. This is a remake of the classic All This Time. Jason Walker, I think Georgie Porgy's involved in this, and the label and the production. Check it out. We'll be right back with more recording artists and surprises.

0: Hey, hi, hold on 1 second. Let me turn down Jason. All right, welcome to House of Pride Radio. How's it going?
1: Great, yeah. Thank you for having me.
0: On the fly. We're talking to Matt Harkenrider. Harkenrider. Wow.
1: Yeah.
0: Is that your birth name?
1: Yes.
0: Oh, my God. Who are your parents? Motorcycle folks?
1: Originally, that name is, like, German, but that's, like, the Americanized version of it.
0: Oh, gotcha. That makes sense. How do you know how to say the German version, by any chance?
1: It's like Harkenrider or something.
0: Ooh, nice. Sexy. Well, folks, we are speaking with Matt today because he is a recording artist, LGBTQ-friendly. Hopefully, you're getting a lot of Pride events this year, 2026. We're going to talk about that, but we also want to just touch upon how well the algorithms of social media work, because I have been bombarded with your song cruising and snippets of you in my feed daily, which is just fine because you're easy on the eyes and you have an amazing voice. I want to learn a little bit, I'm sure our listeners want to as well, about who you are and what is it all about. What's it all about, Matt?
1: Oh, thank you so much. Was it on Facebook that you found most of the
0: Yes. stuff? Did you buy an ad on Facebook?
1: I think also in a way that a lot of us complain about on some of the other platforms lately, like on Instagram, for example, is that, you know, how people aren't seeing, I don't know if you know this, but people are complaining that, like, they follow people, but you don't even get shown their stuff anymore. You mostly see ads and
0: I don't have a lot of time, so my go-to is Facebook. It seems to work.
1: Well, I think
0: for me.
1: Facebook still, they haven't screwed up or like toyed with the algorithm so much that if you followed me, then it hopefully showed you more of my,
0: yes, it's working, girl. Kind of,
1: yeah, I started finally kind of embracing like the TikTok sort of short video format this new year, 2026.
0: Yeah.
1: I can't say exactly why it took so long, except for I just didn't really see how to do it that felt like, I guess, authentic to me.
0: That's okay.
1: But I've been doing this for like 12 years, so I was like, okay, it's time to throw everything at the wall. So a lot of what you've seen probably is these short videos that just feature little snippets of songs, and it really is a beautiful, free way to share your music, your art with people. I think a lot of my peers even like we could embrace this more because, you know, in the past you needed to like deal with these gatekeepers of record labels or who runs the radio station or whatever it might be.
0: A lot of gates to get through. Yeah.
1: And now you really do have a lot of power to reach people, through these platforms, with your music. So yeah. I've been full on, throwing everything at the wall, to get these songs heard the last few months. So I'm so happy to hear that it found you and that you enjoy the material.
0: I really do. It's a very catchy, I'm sorry, somebody else is trying to call in the middle of my interview with you and she knows better. Shout out to Raza Vitalia. I don't know what she's doing. Anyways, let's just start from the beginning. This is what the hook was for me. Check it out. This song, we're going to talk about it, is called Cruising. Check it out.

0: So I just wanted to play enough of it so you heard their hook. It's called Cruisin'. So that came out in 2022, you said. Did you have remixes with that, or was it just the original?
1: I don't think anyone's ever done a remix, no.
0: This is what I suggest. It's so solid, Matt. You really need to develop it for the LGBTQ, you know, ears and feet. They want to dance to this. Just an EP package with like four remixes faster. You have it right now? So it's, folks, right now it's at 120. It's a great song. The structure is excellent. Your vocals are excellent and the hook is excellent. Just need a couple remixes, maybe 126 beats per minute. Get it out to all the DJs, dance later. We were just talking about how many, he was on the show a little earlier, how many platforms and places to place your music, and it can get lost in the mix and this, that, and the other. But if you do that, Matt, I'll help you get it out to some of the right channels. But this is a hit. It just needs that that development so that DJs will play it at their sets and stuff. What do you think about that?
1: Thank you so much. You said that man's name was Dan Slater?
0: Yeah, he's a circuit DJ.
1: Okay, yeah, I'll look him up.
0: Yeah. I don't know what you're into, but that's generally the route like artists do is, you know, get the original and then faster versions so folks DJing the parties can play it, you know.
1: Okay, that makes sense.
0: Yeah,
1: yes.
0: Sorry, it's like on-air schooling.
1: No, I don't care. I mean, the goal is just to, you know, get
0: people to hear
1: out
0: it.
1: There. And
0: yes.
1: So they, you know, the whole reason for making it is so that they'll hear it and they feel good and, you know, like,
0: it would
1: dance
0: sound
1: and
0: so
1: and,
0: good at 120, 26, 124. Yeah, I don't know. I'm like,
1: but yeah, that makes sense.
0: I'm a remixer, so I'm not only do I do this show, but I'm a professional remixer, Billboard remixer, and all that stuff. So I'm hearing in my head, like, oh my god, this song just needs to be, you know, like that club vibe going. I love it.
1: Okay.
0: I love it.
1: Cool.
0: I would chart it on my top 50. Just saying, girl.
1: Okay.
0: So tell us about your Pride year. Are you getting any gigs coming up that we can talk about?
1: I performing in San Diego for Pride Weekend. That's in July. I think that's the only thing that's on my calendar. Normally, I have quite a few every year. And granted, there's still more to come through the fall and stuff. I'm in talks with, nothing.
0: Well, let's talk about the San Diego one. So that's in June, did you say?
1: It's in July. The San Diego's Pride is in the middle of July. So I'm performing on Friday night. At least I know I have that so far.
0: Nice. How much stage time did they give you?
1: This isn't at the festival. This is at like a spot in Hillcrest called Sisters. It's my friend's bar, restaurant, pizza spot. And we do an annual thing there for the last few years on Friday nights. So I have a couple other queer artists join me. And we do like a free music and dancing, eating, drinking.
0: Yes, folks.
1: Thing to kick off the weekend, so that's really fun.
0: Yeah.
1: And
0: how can folks do? You just show up. What's the name of the venue?
1: That'll be at Sisters Pizza in Hillcrest on Friday. I think it's the 17th. Is the Friday night?
0: July 17th.
1: Starting at like 7 p.m. If they follow me on social media, Matt Harkenrider, I'll be posting about it.
0: Yes, Mr. Harkenrider.
1: Harkenrider.
0: Like Hark the Heaven Angels Sing.
1: I think I'm performing at another festival in Southern California. But I don't, yeah.
0: Yeah, that's okay. I mean, you know. What is your itinerary for the next 5 years, Matt? anyways.
1: All the festivals. We've done, though. I have a great band, and we've been really lucky to, and I'm grateful to have played. We played a lot of the big, at least on the West Coast.
0: You have a live band, Matt?
1: Oh, yes. Yeah, that's probably what I was spending too much of my time the last couple of years focused on rather than doing TikToks. But
0: rather than being a solo, like, artist, producing.
1: Well, I'm still a solo artist, but they're like my band, so that they're...
0: Oh, you have... He's...
1: It's kind
0: okay,
1: of like
0: you're
1: Bruce
0: well-developed.
1: Springsteen or Bob Seger or something like that, where they had a backing band. We gave them a name, finally, kind of like those other bands.
0: What's
1: the
0: name?
1: Called The Meltdowns.
0: The Meltdowns.
1: When they're with me, it's Matt Harkenrider and The Meltdowns. And we've done a really good job across Southern California, L.A. and San Diego. I was born in San Diego and then as an adult lived in L.A. and West Hollywood. So
0: is that where you are now, West Hollywood?
1: Actually, I'm in San Diego right now.
0: Oh, you're in San Diego. Have you crossed paths with Debbie Holiday? She's a dance diva with her own band.
1: That name is familiar, so...
0: Oh, yeah, you should...
1: Debbie Holiday. Yes, why do I know...
0: many number like ones famous, on the dance chart, Billboard Club chart. Yeah, I could see you guys crossing paths. Christine W. would be another one that comes to mind that I could see you crossing paths with.
1: Christine W.?
0: Yes, she's like one of the dance divas out there that does a lot of the prides and venues, you know. We'll talk
1: more. Yeah, I wrote them both down right now. I'm looking them up on my computer.
0: But this is so exciting. So you've got everything. You've got the looks. You've got the talent. Now I'm learning you have your own band. Wow. I'm so impressed. What you got cooking in terms of new music?
1: I have actually a whole album, which cruising. This is all kind of part of this one concept. It's just taken me a while to fund it and to figure out how to roll it out, like figuring out TikTok and stuff like that. So I think it will come out by the end of this year, or maybe it'll even be into the 2027. But there's definitely a couple of songs coming from it soon that'll be out soon. And then I just want to make sure, I really believe in the project, so I want to roll it out. Part of why I was slow to roll it out is because I could tell that like I was putting out songs and they weren't reaching as many people as they maybe should have, even though we'd be playing these shows and the people that would come see it would be like, this is amazing music. So that's just to say there's a lot to come. And I love the album altogether. It's just kind of like this my life in the gayborhood, but like pop and dancey and very catchy and fun. It's a very fun album. The songs don't sound alike necessarily in a good way, but they sit next to each other really well. So if you go on streaming now, you can hear six of them, and there's will be about 13 when it comes out.
0: Great. That's perfect. So tell folks again where they can go to follow you, please.
1: So my name is Matt Harkenrider. My handles on Instagram and Facebook and stuff is Matty Harkey, MattyHarky. And on TikTok, where I've become a bit of a terror in the last few months, it's just my last name, Harkenrider, HARKENRIDER. I know I have kind of a long last name, but all my favorite artists always went by their, when I listed out like my top artists, they all went by their name, like first and last
0: I like
1: name.
0: It.
1: So
0: it sounds like a porn going name. It works.
1: Oh, good.
0: Let's go out with the rest of Cruisin', which is so far is my favorite. I have to listen to the other tracks, but this is the one I would love to see developed into, you know, a club circuit versions, and I can help you with that. We'll talk more.
1: Thank you. I really appreciate
0: absolutely
1: the support and the ideas and everything. And it's a great song.
0: It's a great song, and you wrote it from experience, obviously.
1: Yeah, no, we had a lot of fun making. It's like the whole thing is really this like double entendre, and it seems like a simple little pop song, but like I love. Yeah, it's well written. So,
0: well written and well produced and well sung. You have great.
1: Oh, thank you. And shout out Pretty
0: vocals.
1: Sister, aka Zach Waters, is the name of the producer I worked with to make it sound.
0: All right, Zach. Yeah, let's get it together to just keep the party, keep the fire burning. I'd say we're going out right now with Cruisin'. You're listening to House of Pride Radio, and Matt, you come on back anytime you'd like. Okay.
1: Oh, thank you so much for having me. Really, I really appreciate it.
0: You're welcome. Take care now. Bye bye.

0: 1 second.
1: Oh, I can hear you now. Oh, that's amazing. Yes. Hello. No, I try, but you know, I try to use my voice when I am trying to sample things in my music and
0: to people that are, you know, professional singers. And I just have your laugh.
1: Wait, what was that? No, I'm in, hold on, I think I know what's happening. Okay, not because my husband just put it in his AirPods and they were connecting to my phone. Okay, we are okay. I hear you now. My husband, his name is Sir, well, Matthew Blancett. He's my husband. We're here in Chicago. Yeah. Okay. I am. Yeah. Oh my gosh. Oh my gosh, so much. All right, let me try to how am I going to say this without being on the phone for so long? Okay, so I am producing my own album within collaborations with a couple artists of mine, including Joshua Ruiz with by our new song that just came out, Ain't Got No Worry. It is, thank you so much. Thank you. What was that? Yes, they could download, they could buy it. I actually started my own record label. It's called Royal Collective Records, and it's actually the first release on my own label. And that's also going to be the label. My label is going to be releasing my own album on it too, just to get the ball rolling and really push out some music. Yeah. Go to the store, see if you can find it. It should be on Apple Music, Spotify, Beatport, and... Ain't Got No Worry. You ain't got no business. Yep. Work. Yep. Ruiz, it's Joshua Ruiz. When I first met Josh, that's how I thought I pronounced his last name, and then he was like, "Nope, it's Ruiz," and I was like, "Okay, got it." Yeah, I know. I love the song. It was me and him been meaning to make a collaboration for a while because we're coming up in the music scene, and I was just like, you know what? Like, me and him got really close during Winter Party when we both made our debuts down there in Miami. And I was just like, let's get this collaboration going. And, you know, I produced it. He sent me ideas. He sent me some things that he would like in the song. And then he actually, fun thing about this is that he actually found the vocal sample for Ain't Got No Worry. This is how the whole vocal came about. He found the vocal sample for me, and then he sent it to me, and I was like, okay. And I actually wrote lyrics and developed the entire song with the vocal sample that he sent me, and I actually sent it out to a vocalist to sing it, and then they sent me back the entire song, and then I got the full vocal and just produced the song right over it. Did you? Oh no! What is happening? I'm back. Did you hear me? Where'd you last hear me? Oh, okay.
2: Yeah, I think, I don't know what's going on with my phone. Maybe I just have bad service in my place.
1: Okay.
2: Yeah.
1: Okay, great. What's up, world? Hello, hello. Since I have you on, can you hear me now? Okay, great. So Ain't Got No Worry is one of the songs off my album. The album is going to be called Dissonant, and it was going to be 12 songs, but I actually brought it down to 8 because I think I am signing a couple other songs from that album to a couple different labels just to broaden my musical background a little bit. And anyways, I can keep on talking about it. So Ain't Got No Worry came about that Joshua and I got really close during winter party at our debut down in Miami. And then after that, we decided to collab on a song. And we put some ideas together, and I started producing it. And then he sent me the vocal, and I was like, this is a great vocal sample. I could write an entire song about it. And so I actually wrote the lyrics. I actually wrote everything, the whole thing. I mean, it's not that complicated. It's just like Chance has a bridge, a verse, and a chorus. Very simple. But then I actually, when I wrote it, I actually sent the sample. I sent the production that I made for it, and I sent my lyrics over to a vocalist to sing it out. And then that vocal that you hear in the song is what I got back and mastered it, mixed and mastered it. And then that's what we got.
2: Thanks.
1: Yes.

0: hands up to this guy, folks. Ain't got no worries.
1: Oh, yeah.
0: Brady.
1: Oh, yeah.
0: Brady Prince in the house.
1: What's up?
0: Hey. Tell us about... Oh, I asked Dan Slater the same question he was on earlier.
1: Dan. Oh, I love Dan.
0: I love Dan, too. I love you.
1: Thanks.
0: You DJ a lot, so I wanted to see if... any songs are percolating on your must play my next gig right now, besides your own music. He said his own music too. I get that.
1: Oh my God. I don't have any particular songs. It's always like in the moment, like when I'm DJing, yes. I'm always like, mm-hmm. sing what the crowd wants. And like, if I see that they want something very specific, I'll look for it in my USB. But, I could definitely say artists, not technically the names of the songs, but right now I'll tell you my top three right now are The Hills are awesome. Side Piece is popping off really hard right now, which I love.
0: Side Piece
1: is great.
0: I've heard of this. Side Piece is that, yeah. The name of the song?
1: No. Side Piece is the name of the artist. It's so a funny thing about Side Piece is that they're really big in the tech house scene right now, but they actually individually, it's a group of two, and they both used to be like dubstep bass house DJs, and they like decided to like come together and like do like this fun little project.
0: Yeah.
1: And that project just like blew up. But so The Hills, Side Piece, and I actually been ripping out some Matt Cesari because I like this darker kind of like underground sound that he gives out, and I've been, you know, ripping a couple of his songs too. That's all I want to give out. I like to keep my weapons secret.
0: Okay, and

0: Absolutely. I was going to ask you a question, but none of these songs on our Pry Top 50 are particularly techno house. They're more house, like a...
1: That's okay.
0: Well, okay, so for example, our Top 10, is any of these tracks on your radar? Oh my God, this is amazing groove. His name is Steve Oakley, Ditto Music, and it's called Feel. I just love the house vibe. And then and then Revival House is doing a lot of cool stuff with Kathy.
1: Oh, I love Revival House. Oh,
0: yeah,
1: my
0: right?
1: Oh. God, I love them.
0: Yeah, they're definitely like on my radar. And then the last one is... I was going to say the new Robin song, which isn't getting a lot of promotion. It's called Talk to Me, but it's so good. It's such a good production.
1: That is so funny that you mentioned that, because I actually been considering about remixing that song.
0: Yes.
1: Yes. I heard it and I was like, I think I could remix this, but obviously it's going to be a long time till I can remix this, because I think I have about 15 projects that I need to finish in the next like couple months. So I'm like, I always get sidetracked because I'm like, oh my God, I could remix this and just like throw it out there. But then I'm like, wait, I need to actually finish all this other music that I need to get done before I could do any more.
0: I love it. Yeah. That's good that you're busy.
1: Thank you.
0: Yeah.
1: Oh, yeah, yeah. And then on top of that, DJing every weekend, you know, like Memorial Day is coming up this weekend. So right now this is a big one. I'll be in Chicago on Friday DJing Brute for GKL weekend. Shout out to Circuit Mom and Brute. And that's with me and Dan Darlington. We go by a duo named Reveladium. We actually have our first original single coming out in the next couple weeks. And then... I am down in Fort Lauderdale DJing at the Eagle Wilton Manors with my other duo partner, T-Don. And T-Don go by Rhythm Machine. Me and him, we just DJ all night and have a kiki. We have a blast. And then Sunday, I fly to L.A. to DJ the Masterbeat Party with Carson Sollers at the renovated Mayan. So yeah, I got a really busy weekend ahead of me, but I'm grateful for all of it.
0: Yes. Hey, you're busy. I have a question. Do the producers pay for your airfare?
1: It depends. I mean, since we're online, I'm not really going to talk business with you.
0: Come on, give us the dirt.
1: Fair enough. As a professional standpoint.
0: Okay, well, here's my take on that, producers. Okay, and I'm allowed to say this. Yes, you should definitely pay for the talent's travel expenses. They've earned it, and even their 100%. Stay, because you do the same thing with the divas. Like if you were going to get a dance diva to perform on the main stage, you're going to provide for that transportation in the house, the room and board. So yes, don't be cheap.
1: I'm going to keep my mouth shut, but I'm
0: No, you don't say anything. We love you, and you've got a. Words. This is Tweaker Turner speaking here. You have something to say. You can call me. Call me. Come on. I'm so happy you're keeping a busy schedule this Pride season. We need to be uplifted on the dance floor. So keep the party, keep the 100%. Fire burning. Yeah. Come on back anytime you want. And
1: absolutely.
0: Yeah. Oh, where can folks go to follow you?
1: Oh, you can follow me. It's the same name on all socials. It's Brady Prince. Yes, Prince is my last name, and Brady is my first name. It's a real name. Yeah. So it's just Brady Prince on Instagram, Facebook, SoundCloud. It's all there.
0: Perfect. Okay, folks, we're going to go out, since we've been talking about Robin so much, with the original mix that Brady may be remixing at some point in the future.
1: Yes.
0: I can't wait for that to come out. That would be exciting. Okay, Brady, you take care. We love you here at House of Pride Radio, and we'll talk to you soon.
1: Thank you so much. Thanks for having me.
0: Bye-bye.
1: Bye.

0: Hello, hello. Yeah, hold on a second. Let me turn the music down. Yay. Marco Middleson.
1: Good afternoon
0: in the house.
1: To you.
0: Yeah, hold on. Where is this music coming from? Talk to Me by Robin on House of Pride Music. That is a future club slammer when the remixes come out. We're talking to Marco Middlesex. How are you doing?
1: I'm doing great. How's things with you, baby?
0: I'm doing good. I'm texting Raza. She's, of course, complicating everything. Come to the studio, Raza. It's that simple.
1: Yes. Yeah.
0: I'm just texting while we're talking to you. I'll edit this out in post-production.
1: Right.
0: That's how it rolls here on the live show.
1: Oh, yeah. Ah.
0: Yeah. Hey, I wanted to talk to you because tell us the ongoings of the you're a facilitator of the management here at Radio Valencia. Tell us the state of Radio Valencia, San Francisco.
1: Oh, the state?
0: Yeah. How's it going here?
1: Oh, I think, well, I was just changing out the latest edition of, you know, when you go to our website's landing page, we have the poster, the air schedule. And I was just looking at it before I had to do some edits. And I thought, wow, you know, there's just this whole plethora of different styles.
0: Yes.
1: To not be too cliched, but there really is something for any radio listener on our station. I really, really believe that. Yeah.
0: Yeah. And we're generally in a new location. When did you guys move to 22nd and Mission?
1: That would be three years ago.
0: Okay.
1: Between 3 to 4, yeah, it was about 3 to 4 years ago. So
0: I like it.
1: I'm sure Steve will correct me.
0: Let's just say 3 years, yeah, and it's a street locale, so you can just come on in and say hello if you're in the neighborhood.
1: Yeah, along the arts corridor section, you know, along, you know, Valencia and then down the side street. Yeah, and there's just like, it's an amazing bastion of, you know, culture down there, isn't it?
0: It really is nice melting pot.
1: Absolutely.
0: Well, thanks for the update. Folks, you can listen to Radio Valencia online. It's a digital platformed podcast.
1: Yes.
0: Many shows that I'm looking
1: 24/7.
0: Yeah, 24/7. Looking at the air schedule now, it needs to be updated. But it's every day. There's something going on. Of course, our show's on Tuesdays. Then it pops back up on replay on Fridays. Which thank you for that, Marco.
1: Yes, absolutely. Yeah, you're on it too on Fridays.
0: Yeah, and your show. You have your own show.
1: And yes,
0: it's on Thursdays, right?
1: Mine's a Stranded Playlist on Sunday, noon till 2, and then I have an encore broadcast on Wednesday at noon as well. So I'm a noon show.
0: Check out Marco's show too. And how would you describe your show, Marco?
1: Mine, I call it an eclectic audio odyssey, and it's also very dance centric. But I do kind of go through the all eras and genres as well. And I try and do, like, you know, a theme each week.
0: Oh, what's the theme coming up Sunday?
1: So, Sunday's episode I'm still working on right now. But at the moment, I'm leaning towards doing, like, brand new music show.
0: Okay. Cool.
1: You know, like taking a compilation of the new spins that I've done over the last couple of months and creating, you know, a new playlist episode, but having all current instead of kind of delving through, you know, the ages eras, so to speak. Mm-hmm. Yeah. So that's kind of, that will be it in progress, just so, you know, hot tracks.
0: Absolutely. I've got to send you Gypsy Love and I's collaboration, Fly Robin Fly. That could fit in one of your new shows.
1: Yes. Oh, absolutely. Please send me. Yeah. What a wonderful interview.
0: I didn't do that yet. Yeah.
1: Yeah. What a wonderful interview you had with Gypsy.
0: Oh, thank you.
1: I did. Yeah, I was tuned in.
0: Oh, I love
1: it.
0: Oh, my God. You're probably the only person tuning in. I can't see the thing, the charts. Oh, there it is. No, that's not it.
1: Top right.
0: It's something. The webpage screen is no. That's not it. Where's the mouse in the studio? I can't find it.
1: If you click on Sam Broadcaster, I think the page will pop up, and the listenership is in the top right hand side of the monitor.
0: Oh wait, is this the mouse? I'm looking on the monitor. The monitor.
1: Yeah. So yeah, open up Sam Broadcaster and.
0: Okay.
1: You'll see. Yeah, look top right, and then you'll see listenership.
0: Mike moved everything on his way out.
1: Oh.
0: Yeah. No, you know, like the monitor, there's like a
1: mouse
0: for it, right?
1: The one that's
0: doesn't work, so it's not that.
1: Yeah.
0: All right, I'll get around to it. Anyways, thanks for being available. We're going to now play...
1: For sure.
0: We're going to play Pippi Lovestocking's new song, Missing Parts of Me, because she's coming to town. Did you know that?
1: Yes, I did hear. Oh, it is such a great song, too. Just love it.
0: Yeah. Thank you. Yeah, Pippi Lovestocking is coming to Peaches Christ show at the Castle Theater.
1: Yeah.
0: It's called Built This City. And she's going to, I mean, it's a big deal because after what she's been through with her health issues, losing parts of her legs and arms,
1: yeah.
0: she has new legs and she's going to be doing new comedy. And this song is about all of her experiences. So, thanks, Marco. We're going to go out with Pippi, but it's great having you.
1: Totally.
0: And we'll stay in touch. Come on back anytime.
1: We will. And happy Pride, San Francisco.
0: Yay, happy Pride. All right. Pippi, take it away.
1: There we go.

That's The Missing Parts of Me by Pippi Lovestocking. That's charting on DJ's top charts right now. Missing Parts of Me can be downloaded anywhere. Go Pippi Go. She's coming to San Francisco along with other artists to star at the Castro Theater for Peaches Christ Spectacular Built This City. Be sure to get your tickets. That's coming up in June. 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

You're listening to House of Pride Show. This is the late Mary Wilson from the group The Supremes. Before she passed, she laid down a couple of mint tracks that hardly anybody knows about it, but someday this will be on people's playlists. This one's called Soul Defender. What a title, right? By the late, the great Mary Wilson from The Supremes.

0: Miss Shay. Hold on 1 second. I'm going to turn down. Turn down Mary Wilson.
1: Oh, Lord.
0: We're playing, I don't know if you knew, before the late, great Mary Wilson passed a couple years back, she laid down a couple new tracks. So we're just playing Soul Defender. I think that made one appearance on Mary Wilson's anthology out of the Motown label. Soul Defender, great song.
1: You know what?
0: Yes.
1: When she passed, I was just thinking about her because I had seen her in maybe like 2-3 years at the airport when I was coming through Las Vegas.
0: Did your paths cross over the years?
1: Yeah, babe. Off and on in the airports.
0: Yeah.
1: We'd be, I'd be going toward home and she'd be coming back from a gig. So.
0: Oh, my God. That's so funny. You would literally meet in the airport. Hey, girl.
1: Yes. Yeah.
0: Oh, I loved her. I had the great fortune of working with her a couple times on some music. So that was like a dream come true for me.
1: Babe, was she sick? What happened?
0: I don't think she knew it was coming. Yeah, okay. No, she wasn't sick per se.
1: Uh-huh.
0: She wasn't sick per se. So, you know, sometimes the Lord calls you when he calls you.
1: Yeah, I can attest to that, babe.
0: Yeah. Well, let's get into it, Pepper. We know that you have new music coming out, hopefully this year. We're looking forward to that. That's folks. Pepper Mache has new music coming out. New club DJs. Are you listening to me? New club music coming out. Are you excited?
1: Well, I know I am.
0: I am too.
1: you know, Tweeka. I have to. You know, I want to let everybody know that being at my age now, you've got to kind of stay current when you're with the Recording Academy. The same people
0: do.
1: Who put on the Grammys.
0: Yeah,
1: I've been a member with them for like 23 years now. But for me, not to be, you know, turned out into the pasture.
0: I
1: always release material around the time when everybody else is promoting their products, their songs, trying to get, you know, into the Grammys and stuff. So
0: Pepper's not ready to plant a garden, folks.
1: No, I'm not. I'm not, babe. Not by a long shot.
0: Good. Well, you still have God's given talent. You might as well use it.
1: Exactly. Now everybody's got me exercising on their apps, babe.
0: Yes, let's go over some of your hits. I just want to play a little schooling for the children. Let's let's have a listen to this song and then we talk about it. Hold on 1 second.
1: Okay,
0: I don't know if you can hear it on your side, but we're playing Lost Your Mind.
1: Brings back memories.
0: Yeah, you come in Lost Your Mind. I remember our interview years ago. You said that was that song was written out of your experience from your divorce.
1: You know it. Bless his soul, but he's gone now.
0: Don't talk ill of the people who've passed.
1: Babe, you know it. And I basically still have my two sons who he gave me, which was wonderful.
0: Oh, so. You have two sons. Are they a musician? What are they doing with their...
1: The oldest one, he's like... he works for an amusement area between Las Vegas and I would say Victorville, but you can pass it as you're going toward Las Vegas. It's called Eddie's World.
0: Eddie's World. You stop in and say, "Can you play Dive into the Pool?"
1: Babe, if you said that to him, he said, "Well, that's my mom."
0: Let's have a listen to one of your biggest, Dive into the Pool. Just a sampler here.

0: Yeah.
1: Y'all feeling good?
0: I know I am.
1: Well, you
2: babe,
1: know
2: I was able to be
1: tonight.
2: On the parade route singing. For Long Beach Pride this past Sunday.
0: Oh, my God. Did you get to do this song?
2: You know what? It basically messed up as far as the vocals were concerned, but I was able to play the music down the parade route.
0: Oh, okay.
2: And everybody was looking. They were coming up to the float saying, "You're Peppermint Shea.
0: We haven't seen you in ages. Yes. Put those flowers in your cap. Yes. I love it.
2: Yeah. And it was fun, darling. I had a great time.
0: Wow. That was this past weekend?
2: It was on Sunday.
0: Oh, you're just coming off of that. That's amazing.
2: Yeah.
0: Go ahead.
2: I might be involved with what happened. I joined the Stonewall Democratic Club.
0: Okay.
2: Yeah, and it's major here in Los Angeles area, hun. So they basically asked me, well, when we do these parades, you wanna perform? So they're right now getting their system geared up so that I can sing, you know, while I'm on the float.
0: I love it. Peppa Mache, where can folks follow you?
2: Babe, they can follow me. I'm on Instagram, number one. Number two, I'm on Facebook, but under the name Jean, J-E-A-N, Pepper McLean. I use my real name because the idiots, for some reason, babe, they took down my site about a year ago saying that someone was complaining that I was not adhering to the community standards, which was a lark because I had stopped posting a lot of the political stuff, darling. I was advised that by agents.
0: Yeah.
2: So I stopped doing that. And then all of a sudden, what? You're mad at me? You know, for what? And then they've been trying to get me to, Pepper, go ahead and put up your site again. You know, and I just said, you know what? You guys are really acting crazy. So, but I'm talking to people on Instagram and TikTok, darling.
0: All right. And we have to go out. The show's ending in 2 minutes, but I'm going to go out the rest of Dive in the Pool, if you don't mind.
2: Babe, now don't forget, I Feel Free ended up on the Trance compilation along with people like Sade, Sam Smith, Allison Russell, a whole mess of people on.
0: Tell us about I Feel Free. Is that the latest release?
2: That's the latest release, and it's on what they call the Transa compilation, and it's geared toward the gender folks, babe.
0: All right, well, let's go out a little bit of I Feel Free by Sparkle Division. I remember this song from a few months ago.
2: Yes, babe.
0: All right, we love you, Pepper. You're listening to Peppa Mache on the House Pride radio show.
2: I will stay in contact. Tweak up dealing with our song that we're going to be doing. Okay.
0: Yeah. Harry's handling all of that now. With you getting you recorded and stuff. And as soon as all of that is done, we'll get the remixes started. We'll cook it up on the stove. Looking forward to it. Love you, Peppa.
2: Love you too, baby.
0: Bye.
2: Be careful.
0: Thank you, honey.
2: Bye.

Holy moly, we are warming up now. Hello, Disaster Sounds gang. What's going on? That's what you're listening to right here on Radio Valencia.fm in the heart of the Mission District. It is our 50th episode. Yeah, that's what we're celebrating today. It's the big one, 50th episode. So we're playing basically our favorites. A lot of stuff we played before, some new stuff from bands that we played before, old and new. But I'm excited to be here. Thank you for dropping by, y'all. This is the Disaster Sounds 50th episode special. I guess that's what we're going to call it. But yeah, so we start off with that time capsule. If you're new to the show, what the fuck is the time capsule? Well, the time capsule is avant-garde, weird, noisy, grindy, experimental stuff, typically from the east to the west coast, America, usually, with your band from Sweden in there. So we started off with Citizen Void, very close old friends of mine. Nate, We Miss You. We're from Charleston, South Carolina, and the song was called Jesus Was a Surfer. After that, a badass band we heard called Ann Albatross, called I Am the Laser Viking. That band's from Philadelphia, Pennsylvania. And then that band from Sweden was The Refused with the Deadly Rhythm. And after that, we heard a band that I was in back when I was like 19 or 20 from Charleston, South Carolina, called Muck, M-U-C-K, with a song called Rabid Cantaloupe. After that, we heard Floor. Floor is from Miami. The song was called Iron Girl. Members of that band moved on to the band Torch, which you're probably familiar with if you're into the show. But Floor, I saw at the All Books Coffee Shop, what I talk about a lot. I've had a lot of coffee today, can you tell? Floor, I saw at the All Books Coffee Shop in Somerville when I was, I don't know, 2021, whatever. But they were loud, one of the loudest bands I've ever seen. I still swear you could see the room vibrating, but it was sick. But that song was called Iron Girl from Floor. After that, we heard Botch with Mondrian Was a Liar. That was the title of the song. That band is from Tacoma, Washington. That's the band I said that I didn't get to see live because I had food poisoning from Turkey, and I'm just hoping they come back for a reunion tour. That's what I missed. After that, we heard Transistor, Transistor with a song called And the Body Will Die. That band's from Richmond, Virginia, I believe. Another band I got to see when I was young in a house show environment. Good stuff. After that was The Locust, the dudes from 31G, San Diego. A song called Anything Jesus Does, I Can Do Better. And then, similar to Transistor, Transistor, we heard the Ultra Dolphins with a song called White Substance.

Welcome back. Welcome if you just tuned in. You're listening to Disaster Sounds. Disaster Sounds right here on Radio Valencia. It's our 50th episode. Having a good time. Yes, we are. We have an extended time capsule today. Probably in the extended Bay Area noise, an extended spooky tunes, also known as the Ghouls Only, an extended punk rock from around the world. Being here for about 3 or 4 hours today. Thank you for being here. So, we heard Charlie McAllister with a song called Mississippi Luau. That guy is from Charleston, South Carolina. Rest in peace. Very creative old soul. Yeah. We are friends forever with a song called Charge. I want to say that band's from Richmond, D.C. area. I did look it up. But that is a band that just kind of toured or just played out of a van with a generator. And, like, there's a whole documentary from them. Basically, like, they never really could play. Or everywhere they would play, get shut down and we do stuff like that. I got to see them inside the compounds. I got to see the whole set, if you will. But they're really fun. Friends Forever. The song is called Charge. After that, very similar style of band, Lightning Bolt. It was a song called Dracula Mountain. The band's from Providence, Rhode Island. I was walking down Mission Street a few weeks ago and saw the gray area. Looked up at the marquee and said, tonight, Lightning Bolt. I already had plans. Actually, I was running an errand, but I was like, holy shit, there they are. Here in SF. But after that, we heard Converge with a song called Homewrecker off of their infamous Jane Doe record. That band is from Salem, Massachusetts. Also, if you ever find yourself in Mount Pleasant, South Carolina, go to Scoogies and get yourself the Homewrecker dog. It has nothing to do with the band Converge, but it's just a good hot dog. Do it. After that, we heard Small Brown Bike with a song called Zero Sum. Sad stuff. That band's from Marshall, Michigan. That's the second to the last track off of their first record, Our Own Wars. And then we just heard Army of Punch with a song called Those Old Hurts. That band's from Gainesville, Florida. They were on the No Idea Records crew. When I was a teenager, they played a show at our friend Henry's garage. We thought it was the coolest thing ever. It was in 2002. Yeah. Don't go nowhere, y'all. We have more of the time capsule coming up. Also, if you like Radio Valencia, you want to join us, you want to become part of the game, hit us up, drop us a line. 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Pitch us an idea. We'll show you how to do it. It's a lot of fun. It's easier to think. I guarantee you can do it. If you just like being a listener, we appreciate that too. 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Even $1 goes a long way. Or make it $2. Don't go anywhere, folks. Stay tuned.

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0: That's a resting fuck you face, baby.
1: We've ended the tyranny of so-called diversity, equity, and inclusion policies all across the entire federal government and indeed the private sector and our military. And our country will be

0: are warming up now. Now we're really warming up.
1: Hey, folks. Welcome back. Welcome if you just tuned in. You're listening to Disaster Sounds right here on RadioValencia.fm. We are in the heart of the Mission District in San Francisco, California. Ooh, it's the Big 50, our 50th episode. We're having a good time. We are having a good time today. It's going to be long, and yeah. So we wrapped up with that longer, extended time capsule. Who did we hear? We heard Nora. Gosh, a song called Nobody Takes Pictures of the Drummer. Pretty funny song title. Bands from Highland Park, New Jersey. I saw them in an American Legion in James Island, South Carolina, year 1999. Yeah, I don't know. It was good. One of the first hardcore shows I went to. That's what I'm babbling about. After that, what do we do? We heard the Crimson Curse. We heard the Dillinger Escape Plan with a song called Sugar Coated Sour. And that band is from Morris Plains, New Jersey. Then we heard the Crimson Curse from San Diego, California. Some more 3-1-G. The song called Both Feet in the Grave. And we heard Big Business from Seattle, Washington with a song called Hands Up. And that band is a two-piece that features the drummer of the Murder City Devils, which I am a fan of. We heard Guy in a Punchline, a band from Columbia, South Carolina. I put the sleeve up, so I'm not going to tell you the song title. My bad. I'm going to write it down later on the website. We heard Clostradamus, old friends of mine from Charleston, South Carolina, from their first and only recording, their first song called Non-Destructible. It's like a 5-minute stoner song. Hope you had a bong or a bowl in your hand because it was good shit. Then we moved on to the Bay Area noise, the local stuff, the San Francisco, Oakland, Berkeley, and more. You know, the Bay Area. We heard Butt Problems with a song called Meow Mix, and that band is from San Francisco, California. Then we moved on to the Strange Ones from Oakland, California, with a cover of The Bones Are Their Money, which is from the show I Think You Should Leave. If you've not seen that, you should watch that. It is hilarious. We heard Alien Blunt, good stuff, heavy stuff, a song called Stepmom Garage Demo, a local Bay Area band. We heard some Tits on a Bull with a song called RFYF, San Francisco band. And we heard the Yippies, some more power violence, word I'm looking for, just like Alien Blunt. The song from the Yippies was called Crust Pink. And then we heard Blood Compact, sick shit, Filipino band. The song called Buried, and they're from the Bay Area. Yeah, don't go anywhere, folks. We got a lot more cool shit coming up, a lot more local stuff. We're moving on to that Spooky Tunes, Ghouls Only, and some punk rock from around the world. I appreciate y'all being here. Thank you for being here. Keep your butts in your seats and stay tuned.

It is no time to be an academic. He has no idea what it's like out there. None! My people have been in this game for 25 years, and they

Whoa, whoa, whoa. Hey, welcome. If you are welcome, and welcome back. If you've just tuned in, welcome. If you're listening to Disaster Sounds right here on Radio Valencia.fm in the heart of the Mission District. It is our 50th episode. If you have not caught on, if you've not heard me say that 1,000 times already, so today we're going about 4 hours. We're extended here as we're having a good time, having a good freaking time. Yep. So we wrapped up earlier with the Bay Area Noise, the local stuff. We heard some Friends Without Benefits. That band is from South Carolina. Jesus Christ. That band is from San Francisco, California. The song was called Tax Man. After that, we heard IMOGB with a song that stands for It's All of My Own Goddamn Bullshit. And the song was called Industrial Woodpecker. That band was located straight on the Tenderloin of San Francisco, California. They don't really perform anymore, but experimental stuff. Good stuff. People I know. Friends of mine, I mean. Anyways, after that, we heard Kevin Moan plus The Howling. excuse me. And after that, we heard Filth. I'm all over the place. We heard Filth with Band from the Pubs. And then we moved on to Crimp Shrine with a song called Another Day. Crimp Shrine is from Berkeley, California. Some old lookout stuff. Speaking of old lookout stuff, we heard the Mr. T Experience with a song called Sackcloth and Ashes. Then we heard the Dead Kennedys, a long song for the Dead Kennedys called The Chicken Farm. That's off the Frankenchrist record, which is arguably one of my favorite Dead Kennedys records. And if I had to pick one, it's going to be that or Plastic Surgery Disasters. They're both very different. That's just all I'm going to say. You can look it up yourself. We moved on after that to The Normal Weirds, a song I like a lot called Cheaper Than Crack. And then we heard Elegant Trash with a song called Multi-Dreaming. We heard The Angry Aztecs with a song called Chaos. That's Chaos with a K. We heard Blatz from Berkeley, California. Some old Bay, Berkeley punk rock. I want to say pink rock, punk rock. The song called Homemade Speed. Then we heard some Rancid off of their second self-titled album from 2000, a song called Poison. After that, we heard NoFX with a song called All Out of Angst off of their So Long and Thanks for All of the Shoes album. Then we heard Lagwagon with a song called Violins. After that, we heard just now, we heard The Boars with a song called Beg and Plead, some local San Francisco rock and roll, if you will. Folks, I appreciate you being here. Thanks for dropping by. We're not going anywhere. We'll be here for a little while. Coming up next, we got some more local stuff. And then we got the Spooky Tunes, also known as Ghoul Zone. It's about to get creepy around here. Real creepy. Thanks for dropping in. Don't go anywhere. Stay tuned.

Hey, by the way, earlier in the time capsule when I played the rad band Guy on a Punchline, I said I had put the sleeve up and I forgot to tell you what the song title was. It was called Smashers of the Omniverse. And also when we heard Kevin Moan plus The Howling, that song was called They Call Me Death. So yeah, stay tuned.

Perhaps you had better start from the beginning. Perhaps you had better start from the beginning. Perhaps you had better start from the beginning.

Okay, welcome. If you just tuned in, you ghoulish fiends, you damn freaks. Hey, you're listening to Disaster Sounds right here on Radio Valencia.fm. We're located in the Mission District in San Francisco, California. So, man, this is the 50th episode of Disaster Sounds, y'all. Thank you for being here. Couldn't have done it without you. We are extended today. So right now, we are right smack in the middle of Ghouls Only, also known as the Spooky Tunes. We heard He's a Vampire. I believe I played that on my very first episode. I think even maybe my first spooky song. Anyways, that was Archie King with He's a Vampire. We heard the Groovy Ghoulies with 99 Lives. That's a fun song to go skate to. We heard some Exodus with Bonded by Blood. Area Thrash. We heard some Ramones with Job That Ate My Brain. We heard Mustard Plug with Vampire, another song about vampires. Then we heard the Aquabats, Martian Girls. So those two ska songs in a row. Sorry to do that to y'all. After that, we heard some White Zombie with Electric Head Part 1. I'm a White Zombie fan. Not so much of the Rob Zombie fan. I like his movies. I mean, that song Dragula rules. But if anything, you're mostly going to be hearing the White Zombie around here. And Dragula. But yeah, don't go anywhere, folks. We got some more spooky stuff. Load up the bomb, because we got some heavy, slow stoner rock coming in, followed by some much faster shit after that. It's going to be crazy. I suggest you don't leave. You are listening to Disaster Sounds right here on RadioValencia.fm in the heart of Mission District.